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7: From 21 Alive, I'm meteorologist Liz Braden with your forecast. Mostly sunny skies, low humidity, and staying mild today with a high of 74 degrees. Winds come out of the north about 5 miles per hour. Tonight we're clear with a low of 51, mid-70s, and sunshine for tomorrow. I'm meteorologist Liz Braden from 21 Alive on WoWo 92.3 FM at 1190 AM.
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0: We don't think that anyone should have a constitutional right to double-digit returns on their investment.
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3: More strikes against Iran. I'm Lisa Lacera, Fox News. U.S. Central Command says it's the 12th day in a row as both sides step up attacks on civilian infrastructure. CENTCOM says the strikes were authorized by President Trump. This afternoon, the president paid respects to soldiers who died in the conflict last weekend.
4: President Trump and military leaders saluted in silence as the remains of four service members were returned to the U.S. at Dover Air Force Base in Delaware. The president describes the dignified transfers is the hardest part of his job. Following the solemn ceremony, President Trump invited the family of Lieutenant Tyler Freehand aboard Air Force One as he flew to Georgia.
5: To Sherry and Stephen and David, we will carry Tyler's memory in our hearts forever.
4: After a week and a half of daily airstrikes in response to Iran targeting ships, President Trump says the U.S. will now bomb a bridge or power plant for every vessel attacked in the Strait of Hormuz.
3: Fox's Jared Halpern at the White House. Senate Democratic leader Chuck Schumer has announced that he will lead Democrats in forcing another war powers resolution vote to what he calls Trump's reckless and costly Iran war. This would be the Senate's first war powers vote since the number of dead in the conflict rose to 18 and the number of wounded exceeded 500. The Department of Justice takes steps to ensure that South Carolina votes from overseas will count in the August special primary.
6: The August 11th special primary and perhaps a runoff August 25th will decide a Republican nominee that will replace the late Senator Lindsey Graham, who died July 11th, and face Democrat Annie Andrews in November. South Carolina will send ballots to all eligible state voters overseas by August 1st. The ballot must be completed and returned by the time polls close on primary day to be counted.
3: Fox's Gernal Scott. 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
8: From 21 Alive, I'm meteorologist Liz Braden with your forecast. Mostly sunny skies, low humidity, and staying mild today with a high of 74 degrees. Winds come out of the north about 5 miles per hour. Tonight we're clear with a low of 51, mid-70s, and sunshine for tomorrow. I'm meteorologist Liz Braden from 21 Alive on Whoa 92.3 FM at 1190 AM.
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11: Here. Now, from the underground command post, deep in the bowels of a hidden bunker, somewhere under the brick and steel of a nondescript building, we've once again made contact with our leader, Mark Levin.

0: that wound up registering to vote, 6,600 non-citizens. She blamed the software company. The vendor says, we had nothing to do with it. Wow. We had nothing to do with this. Just the News reports the New Jersey government and its vendor now publicly dispute who was supposed to catch an error that allows thousands of non-citizens to register to vote, raising direct questions about the integrity of the safeguards for voters. And they're told they can trust these safeguards, right? Just hours after New Jersey Governor Mikey, is it Mikey or Mickey? I guess it's Mikey. Cheryl blamed a, it's Mikey? Mikey Cheryl blamed a software glitch for thousands of non-citizens being registered to vote. The software company involved said, that's not us. Edemia, the software vendor for the New Jersey Motor Vehicle Commission, issued a statement saying it was the responsibility of the state government, which is completely controlled by Democrats, to verify eligibility to vote. Edemia works with the New Jersey Motor Vehicle Commission, they said, and has for more than 40 years to support the process through which eligible individuals may indicate their interest in registering to vote when applying for or renewing a driver's license or state-issued identification card. Edemia's role is to transmit information through motor vehicle system. That's what they said in a statement to Just the News. The voter registration information is transmitted to the New Jersey Department of State Division of Elections, which is ultimately responsible for verifying eligibility to vote. Information submitted by Edemia must still be validated and adjudicated by the Division of Elections. Now, that makes a lot of sense, actually. The vendor's not the one validating the information. They don't have the information to check the registrant, right? The election office of the state does. And that's what they're saying. We convey the information, but they have to check it. These individuals answered no when asked on a keypad whether they were a U.S. citizen when applying for driver's licenses and ID cards. But through no fault of their own, the system registered them anyway, said Governor Fraud. Cheryl. Cheryl also said the errors occurred under the previous administration, Phil Murphy, who was a complete loser and schmo. So we got to get to the bottom of this. We got to get to the bottom of this, and apparently the Department of Justice wants to get to the bottom of this. Here's the New York Post. DOJ launches probe into how New Jersey put 6,600 non-citizens on voter rolls. Gives Governor Sherrill a five-day deadline. The DOJ is demanding that New Jersey Governor Mikey Sherrill fork over key data about the 6,600 non-citizens who erroneously registered to vote, including their names. Yesterday, Sherrill blamed a serious software error on the state's motor vehicle system involving French tech company Edemia for the mishap that led to roughly 400 non-citizens voting. Imagine this stuff going on throughout the country, seriously. Imagine this going on throughout the country. I'm sure it does. Assistant Attorney General Harmeet Dillon, who helms the DOJ's Civil Rights Division, soon thereafter blasted out a missive outlining her demands for the investigation, including the nationalities, registration dates, and other key information for the 6,600 people. Good for her. Dillon gave the state a five-day deadline to turn over that information. Non-citizens are not allowed to vote in federal elections, obviously. The DOJ also cited the debacle in its ongoing lawsuit against the Garden State seeking access to voter roll data. Voter roll data. The federal government has a right to look at the state voter roll data, and the state is supposed to update it every few years, as I mentioned to you. You have blue states that are not doing this. California's been sued over it, and obviously New Jersey's being sued over it. I bet New York's being sued over it. It's intentional. The DOJ also cited that debacle in this lawsuit. Now, the Trump administration has a long history of weaponizing the Justice Department for political purposes, attempting to overturn election results, says Sean Higgins, a spokesidiot for the idiot governor. The idiot governor. Josh Gottheimer, Democrat, North Jersey, also penned a missive Wednesday demanding the heads of the GSA and the OMB conduct a full review of IDEMIA's federal contracts. IDEMIA runs systems such as TSA PreCheck and driver's license programs in most states. Governor Sherrill revealed that the state has hired an outside group, CSG, to investigate the matter, which will ostensibly look into failures on the state side as well. This should be done in every state. It certainly should be done in every state that has not reviewed its voting rolls and does not intend to review its voting rolls as required by federal law. As required by federal law. Okay, that's the update. Now, the update is the vendor denies any wrongdoing, and I think the vendor's probably right. The vendor doesn't have the data to cross-check. It is delivering the data that it's contracted to deliver to the Department of Elections in New Jersey. That's what it's doing. That is obviously what it's supposed to do. Incredible. We can't even get elections right, especially in these blue states. Look at California. What a complete disaster that is because of all the concoctions that they've created in order to get around voter fraud and basically legalize it. I mean, who counts ballots a week after an election? Who has voter harvesting where third parties can go out and collect ballots from people who didn't vote? How, did you vote? No, I didn't. Well, you know, look at this ballot. I found it on the floor. How are you supposed to catch people doing stuff like that? Seriously. It's almost impossible. And these are all set up to accommodate the Democrat Party. That's it. That's it. Because the Democrats are good at this stuff. They always have been. Cook County, Chicago, you had all kinds of shenanigans going on there. In 1960, you had parts of Texas when the Democrats controlled it. That's how LBJ became a congressman and then a senator. That's how John Kennedy got the election out of Illinois, Cook County. I go on and on. Democrats are good at this stuff. Big cities? Are you kidding me? I'll be right back.
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9: Hello, America. 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Our number, 877-381-3811, 877-381-3811. First, I want you to hear from Tom Cotton, who's talking now about the Marxist Islamists, and that's a good thing. We need to use that phrase, and we need to use it over and over and over again. 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Great patriot. 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
10: Zoran Mamdani is a mayor, and last time I traveled to New York City, it seems like he should focus more on picking up the trash and fixing the potholes and cracking down on crime than trying to have his own foreign policy. But this really is not a laughing matter, Brian. First off, there's a whole rogues gallery that comes to New York City every September for the United Nations General Assembly. Is Zoran Mamdani threatening to arrest butchers from Iran who have killed tens of thousands of their own people, or genuine war criminals from other countries? No. The one person he cites is the leader of the Jewish state of Israel. Second, he talks about the International Criminal Court. Well, that's a kangaroo court. But ultimately, it's not about Prime Minister Netanyahu in Israel. It's about arresting Donald Trump and Pete Hegseth and Marco Rubio in the future if they ever travel abroad. Third, and most troubling for all Americans, is that this is not just the mayor of New York City. This alliance between Marxists and Islamists is spreading and coming to Washington, D.C. The Democrats have nominated men and women who are going to be elected to the House in deep blue districts in New York City who have said that they want to destroy Western civilization. In New Jersey, a radical who actually testified on behalf of the blind sheik, the mastermind of the first World Trade Tower bombing, and in Denver, a woman who said that 9/11 was inevitable because of U.S. actions. So it's not limited to New York City. This is coming to Washington, D.C. because these radical leftists are taking over the Democratic Party everywhere. They're even nominating people for statewide races in places like Maine, and I suspect very soon in Michigan and Wisconsin and Minnesota as well. It's a very troubling trend. We have to stop it at the polls this November.
9: Mm-hmm. And if we

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6: Well, America, the president on Air Force One flew back the family of fallen hero, Army Lieutenant Tyler Feehan. And the president had, I thought, some emotional comments he made as a result. And I happen to know if, for a fact, personally, that he's very, very touched when our military personnel are injured or killed. It bothers him enormously. Enormously. Despite what the media would have you believe, what the Democrats or anybody else would have you believe. So here's some of his comments just from a few hours ago. Go.
7: They returned to American soil at Dover. And one of the families happened to be traveling to Georgia. Beautiful family, beautiful wife and husband and brother-in-law. And I said, I'm going to Georgia too. Where are you going? He says, well, after this, sir, they lost their beautiful son. We're going to Georgia. I said, so if you want, I'll give you a ride on Air Force One. And they said, wow. Wow. So today, I then said they're on Air Force One, and it's quite nice, I must say. And they said, wow, this is something. Thank you so much. But they're heartbroken. You know, they're heartbroken. But they couldn't believe it. And they live very close to here. They live minutes away. And we're here today, and I said to them, celebrating the memory of their beautiful, this was a beautiful son. You know, I read, when I go to Dover, I read charts on all of the young people. And some are unbelievable. Some are a little bit, you know, they got a little bit of a little couple of little bad things put in. This is a son who was like a flawless, perfect person. Beautiful, beautiful son, handsome in every way, brilliant, respected by everybody. His sheet read so beautifully, and I told them that, their beloved son, and it's his name was Lieutenant Tyler Feehan, and he was a person that was going all the way. He was going to be a general. He would have been a general very quickly. He was heading in that path, but I just want to thank Tyler's mother Sherry, his father Stephen, and his uncle David, who great people. I got to know him a little bit on the plane and standing there watching this sight, which is, it's very, very tough to watch, to be honest with you. Very tough. I think it's the toughest thing I do, of anything I do.

0: I do all this stuff, but I think it's the toughest thing I do. But to Sherry and Stephen and David, we will carry Tyler's memory in our hearts forever. And I just want to thank you. It's an honor to have you here today. Please.
1: It's upsetting just listening, isn't it, Rich? You know, your President Trump reminds me of past presidents, Lincoln. So many casualties during the Civil War. Hundreds of thousands. His own family, casualties. Very, very difficult. Very difficult. And to be with the parents, excruciating. Obviously for the family, too. So, our prayers go out. More reason to destroy this enemy. This enemy has already killed thousands and injured thousands of Americans. On the battlefield in Iraq, in Lebanon, Saudi Arabia, our two African embassies. They've killed and maimed so many Americans. It's time to finish them off, America. It's time to put an end to this. So that our children and grandchildren don't have to confront this when you and I are dead and gone. Each generation is an obligation to the next. Parents have an obligation to their children. Grandparents have an obligation to their children and their grandchildren. It's always been the way. One generation protecting the next. That's largely why we go to war, obviously to protect ourselves, but we're really thinking about the future, aren't we? We don't want our families to live under tyranny. We don't want our families to suffer from war. We don't want our families to suffer from concentration camps. We don't want our family to suffer from starvation, a lack of freedom. And so we fight to the death. What we're doing in Iran is noble. It is righteous to defeat this regime. This regime is not going to go away on its own. It doesn't seek coexistence. It doesn't even seek a cessation of military activity. It seeks our elimination. The people in Iran, they didn't ask for this. The vast majority of them were not involved in any revolution. This was imposed on them. Communism, Islamism, imposed on these people as they're trying to impose it on us. And I don't ever want you to forget those scenes. But those young Persian people running for their lives as they're being mowed down with automatic weapons, with tanks, by snipers, as they continue to go around the country to collect young people up, throw them in prison, torture and rape them, and then execute them summarily. Hang them. Hang them. Imagine if it was your child or grandchild. We can't prevent this all over the world, but we can prevent it there. We're there right now. This regime's weaker than it's ever been. Now, if we don't pursue victory, we will not have victory. If we are fighting so we can negotiate the next day, then that's not victory. And if we want victory, we have to do what it takes to get victory. And what it takes, at a minimum, is bringing in our allies, the Israelis, the Mossad, the IDF, their Air Force, to fight side by side with us. The Arabs can't do it. The Turks won't do it. and the CIA to work with Mossad to arm these people who want to be armed and they want retribution for what's happened to them and their families over all these decades, and I don't blame them. They want to take their country back. All they need is a helping hand. And this isn't about us sending 150,000 troops in there like the vice president said to Joe Rogan. That is really preposterous. We need to do this. Or they'll have 20, 30,000 ballistic missiles one day, and they will have nuclear warheads. You can see how persistent they are. They're relentless. There will not be another president, I don't believe, who will do what Trump is doing. If the Democrats are in, I can assure you that they will not take steps to protect us. They will appease, they will pacify, they will even fund the enemy as Biden did and as Obama did. But if we want to prevent any more deaths, civilian and military, we've got to do what we've got to do, and we've got to do it now. It can't be attack, negotiate, attack, negotiate, attack, negotiate. NATO's not going to help us. The Arabs aren't going to help us. But the Israelis will help us. And the Persian people will help us. You have two peoples here. The Israelis and the Persians. And they're ready, willing, and able. And we should make maximum use of these allies. If we seek victory. I'll be right back.
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6: Involved in New Jersey politics when I was in sixth grade. And I was a Republican county chairman for about 6 years. I was a county commissioner for 3 years. I've been involved in Jersey politics my entire life, and I have seen it all. I have seen them hand out cigarettes and street money. I've seen them bribe people. Brendan Byrne was a Democrat governor. He was beloved by both sides of the aisle. A very funny guy. And he used to joke, he'd say, whatever Democrat county he was in, he'd go, I want to be buried here so I can remain active in politics. Like, that was the joke. So when the news broke yesterday that 6,600 non-citizens were registered to vote because of a software glitch in New Jersey, I was not surprised. In fact, color me shocked when the governor of New Jersey, Mikey Sherrill, blamed her predecessor and blamed the Motor Vehicle Commission. What you have to understand is that the company that runs the software for this put out a statement saying that everything the governor said was BS. And now the Trump administration has opened up a lawsuit against the state of New Jersey. But this is why we need the Save America Act, to ensure that only United States citizens are voting in federal elections, period. And her answer was like, well, I mean, only 400 people voted. There was an election in Bergen County, New Jersey. It was right across the river from New York City. Came down to one vote. And then they had lawsuit after lawsuit. It was like for a mayor or something like that. And they threw out ballots and more ballots came in. And then it was like one vote. And then all of a sudden, next thing you know, the election was decided by a judge. He was just like, I'm sick of this. I'm awarding you congratulations, you won. So yeah, you know what? 400 votes can absolutely throw an election. It can throw a close election. Like I was talking to my buddy, Senator Dave McCormick from Pennsylvania yesterday when I was guest hosting for Guy Benson. And by the way, congratulations to Guy. Very happy for him. When McCormick said, hey, you know what? When I ran in Pennsylvania, I had two close elections. One of them was decided by less than 900 votes. So yeah, it matters. But in addition to that, if somebody cancels out my vote, who's not a citizen of the United States of America, that's not okay. That's not okay. Because if we both vote, and like I'm in machine A and that person's at machine B, and they're not supposed to vote, I'm supposed to vote, and we vote for different people, that person just canceled out my vote. So it's not okay, and the governor sounds pathetic with her excuses. Here's Mikey Sherrill, a software error. Cut 12, please.
7: In June of 2023, nearly 3 years before I became governor, a serious software error in New Jersey's motor vehicle system led to the improper voter registration of what we believe to be roughly 6,600 people in our state. When New Jerseyans applied for a driver

0: driver's license or identification at the MVC, they were asked if they wanted to register to vote. In the case of this error, some individuals indicated that they weren't citizens and weren't eligible to vote, but the software registered them anyway.
1: Oh,
0: the error in the software was corrected a year later in June of 2024. That is more than 2 years ago.
1: Now, the company that she's blaming for this on the software error is a company called Idemia. And that is who the New Jersey Motor Vehicle Commission used. But you also have to know something else, too. Before he left office, one of the things that Phil Murphy did, the worst governor in the history of any state, in the history of the union. I mean, really, you can't find a worse governor than Phil Murphy. He was the worst. The worst. And he had snaggle teeth. That's a whole other thing. Oh, by the way, I want to thank my buddy, Dr. Mike Veneria, my dentist, because I was supposed to go for my cleaning today. And Mikey called me up yesterday, and he's like, we need you. So I had to reschedule, and, you know, I mean, I called him at like 9 o'clock last night, and he was able to get me off the point, but I feel bad, so I just wanted to give him a shout-out and say thanks. He's a big fan of the show, obviously. He's a great dentist in New Jersey, Mike Veneria, but he's my friend, and we talk about this stuff all the time, and we both agreed. Worst governor in the history of the state. He lived in Jersey his entire life, too. Worst. The worst. Worst to do business. Eminent Mars, the candy company, they're leaving. They're out. They're done. But here's the statement from the people that... So Murphy signs a law saying we're going to give everybody a driver, everybody who gets a license, you're automatically registered to vote. You're automatically registered. So that's the problem right there. You go to get a license, they automatically register you to vote. It should not be that easy. Voting is a sacred responsibility. And in my opinion, I want to make sure that people who want to vote, they have to work at it. I don't want to make it too easy to vote. Voting should be a little difficult. Like, you should have to take the time to fill out an application. You should have to take the time to go vote in person. You should have to put a little bit more effort into it than just finding a show on Netflix to stream. It's ridiculous to me how easy it's become. Like, I'm just waiting for the time when this is all done online, where everybody just dials a number and then puts in their choice, you know, press one if you want J.D. Vance, press two if you want. Like, I do not want to get to that place where it's just that easy to vote. It's everybody goes, it's a right. Yes, it's a right, but rights come with responsibilities. And not to like get off on a Spider-Man kick here, but to whom much is given, much is required. Am I right? So I'm just saying you should have to work at it a little bit, just a little bit. The company behind this, where Mikey Sherrill is throwing under the bus and blaming, put out the following. Idemia works with the New Jersey Motor Vehicle Commission and has for more than 40 years to support the process through which eligible individuals may indicate their interest in registering to vote when applying for or renewing a driver's license or state-issued identification card. Our role is to transmit information through the motor vehicle system. The voter registration information is transmitted to the New Jersey Department of State Division of Elections, which is ultimately responsible for verifying eligibility to vote. Information submitted by Idemia must still be validated and adjudicated by the Division of Elections. So Mikey Sherrill's like, oh, yeah, no, software glitch. No, it wasn't. They sent the information over to the New Jersey Division of Elections, and the New Jersey Division of Elections did not do their job. Or maybe they deliberately didn't do their job. I'm just saying. You know, call me cynical, but when you grow up in New Jersey, or I think the New Jersey, New York metropolitan area, Philadelphia, like, there's a certain amount of cynicism that just courses through your veins because you've seen it all, and so nothing shocks you. Like, nothing. I remember my dad taking me to the Port Authority bus terminal when I was a kid, when the cops threw a Christmas party, and we got to go into the jail. It was fun. But I remember my dad showing me there was this guy doing the game Three Card Monte and explaining to me how you can't win. And I was young. I was 10. But that was my first time of realizing that there's a scam on every street corner. Literally, a scam on every street corner. So when you grow up in New Jersey politics and you see them handing out cigarettes and street money and you hear Democrat governors joking about dead people voting and then something like this happens, you go, it's like Vito Corleone. I'm a superstitious man. And if lightning should strike, you know what I mean? Like, I'm going to blame the people in this room. I don't think it's an error. I think it's deliberate. I absolutely do, because I've seen too much? Well, the only way we'll know for sure is when we get to the bottom of this through a lawsuit, which the Trump administration has now opened against the state of New Jersey. Good. And every other blue state in America that does not want to cooperate must cooperate. I'm going to read for you the statement that was put out by a bunch of blue state governors after President Trump gave his speech the other night saying that our system is vulnerable to China and that there are illegals who are registered to vote. The Democrat Governors Association, which is chaired by Andy Beshear, who is a 2028 presidential candidate and featuring a murderer's row of 2028 losers, Gretchen Whitmer, Kathy Hochul, Governor Mikey Sherrill, Janet Mills, Wes Moore, Governor Gavin Newsom's greasy, oily hair is on the list. J.B. Pritzker's on the list. Governor Josh Shapiro's on the list. Oh, yes, Shapiro the other day, he said, was that not a crazy blank speech that Trump gave? What's crazy about making sure that our election system can't be hacked by China? I mean, for years we heard Russia. I heard Kamala Harris say on The View, we need paper ballots. Because if you have a paper ballot, well, then Russia can't hack a paper ballot. That's an actual quote from Kamala Harris. I mean, obviously, you know, she was probably three glasses deep when she said it, but it's correct. You can't hack a paper ballot. I mean, you know, clock is right twice a day. So they put out a statement saying it is deeply alarming that President Trump continues to try to undermine free and fair elections. No amount of lies and conspiracy theories can change the fact that our country's elections have repeatedly been proven to be safe and secure. So they're ready to fight back against the Trump administration. Now that we know 6,600 non-citizens were registered to vote and 400 of those people did vote, what do we do now? A prominent New Jersey Democrat member of Congress, Josh Gottheimer, has called for a full and utter investigation into this entire fiasco. A Democrat member of the state assembly named Jamel Hawley, also calling for an immediate pause on the program that automatically registers people to vote. But how many are on the voter rolls? That's what we don't know. Here's Governor Mikey Sherrill admitting that she doesn't know that. Cut 13.
0: I learned of this last Wednesday, and I immediately ordered my chief counsel to launch a comprehensive investigation. Currently, the Division of Elections is working to ensure anyone who is illegally registered is removed from the voter rolls.
1: Well, thank you. Very nice of you. But how do we make sure there aren't other people on the voter rolls? The only way to do that is to look at the voter rolls. Am I right? I'm right, aren't I? Yeah, that's the only way you're going to know for sure. She said 400 individuals voted. Okay, that could absolutely swing an election. They know they were not supposed to vote. Should there be legal consequences? Should there be ramifications? I think so. I mean, they voted illegally, but we don't know the outcome of the elections in which they voted. There could have been a close town council race decided by a handful of votes. There could have been a close race for a member of Congress. Who knows? All I know is I put my heart and soul into the last governor's race, and I sat here as a guest of Fox Across America on election day, and I said I feel really good about Jack Cittarelli's chances. Really good. I didn't predict he was going to win, but I said I felt really, really good about it. And suddenly, Mikey Sherrill gets more votes than Kamala Harris got in New Jersey. How does that happen? But until we look at the voter rolls, we won't know the answer to these questions. So we have to open them up bottom line. But here's Mikey Sherrill saying 400 individuals voted. Big whoop. What are we going to do about it? Cut 14.
0: Initial analysis shows that fewer than 400 newly registered individuals voted in an election due to this software error. They were registered as Democrats, Republicans, and the majority unaffiliated, and were scattered across the state. But let me be clear. This entire situation is unacceptable. It's unacceptable that the vendor released software with such a glaring error. It's unacceptable that the MVC took a year to get this issue fixed. And it's unacceptable that no one in the previous administration brought this to light, demanded accountability, or took action when it happened years ago.
1: Well, that's all good. That's great. That's wonderful. But why don't we do something about it to make sure it never happens again by going through the voter rolls? It's Fox Across America's Zioli Farfalla. Great to have you with us. Don't go away.
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17: With you on Fox Across America. Stopped at Taco Bell on the way, loaded up on some lettuce wraps. I'm good to go. I'm feeling good. If you want to weigh in on the conversation, by the way, it's 888-788-9910. 888-788-9910. The question I have for you is, don't you think this momentum now should force even Democrats to vote for the Save America Act, which all it does is ensure that Americans, citizens get to vote in federal elections. There's no power over state elections, no power over local elections, no power over school board and municipal elections. It's literally federal elections. But you know, I'm sure by now you heard about the never-ending pasta bowl at Olive Garden, which, you know, Zioli, I'm just saying, it's been a while since I've been to an Olive Garden. Not bashing them, just, you know. Anyway, the never-ending pasta bowl belongs to the pasta bowl holder. And yes, you have to show identification. If we can guard our breadsticks and our pasta, we should be able to guard our elections and our ballots. That's my opinion on this. And if it's really hard for married women and Black Americans to get ID, then Olive Garden clearly is the most racist restaurant in America to force that upon people. Or maybe just the idea that married women and Black people can't get IDs is just pure and utter Democrat BS. Throwing that out there. Since, you know, we also require it to fly on airplanes, go to government buildings, have a checking account, get health care, you know, pretty much everything. Here's Andy Kim, Democrat member of the United States Senate, talking about this massive voter fraud scandal in his state of New Jersey.
18: But it does represent a pretty big screw up and probably the largest breach of this kind that I could ever cover. What was your reaction to seeing that news today?
19: Yeah, you know, I heard about it for the first time today as well. And I have to say, look, I mean, this is unacceptable. And this needs to be fixed immediately. And people need to be held accountable for that, especially if they've known this since it's happened a couple years ago. So, yes, you know, when there are mistakes, when there are things that are broken, we need to fix it. But we also need to make sure that we're looking at the problems in the right size, that this is not akin to what Donald Trump was talking about.
17: No, it's literally what Donald Trump is talking about. He literally said we have in New Jersey 35,000 non-citizens who are registered to vote. This is literally what he talked about. And that was Chris Hayes, who said this is the largest breach he's ever seen. I mean, even MS Now is admitting that. But for Democrats, they can't admit that. Here's CNN's Abby Phillips also throwing cold water on this.
20: You just said it's widespread. So where's the proof that it's widespread?
21: 6,600 non-citizens made it onto the voter rolls.
20: That is 0.006% of registered voters in the state. Is it widespread or is it something that is relatively rare?
22: You're pounding him over the word widespread. I just would ask you,
20: Scott,
22: what is your tolerance for any fraud at all?
20: Is it widespread?
22: Absolutely. Over 6,000 people.
20: What is your bar for widespread?
22: My bar is I want no tolerance. Okay. I have zero tolerance.
20: So what is your tolerance for American citizens?
22: By the way, this isn't the only place this is happening.
20: What is your tolerance for American citizens whose valid voter registrations are invalidated by incorrect databases? What's your tolerance for that?
22: I don't have tolerance for any mistakes in the electoral system, including putting non-citizens on the rolls.
17: And neither should you, by the way. No one should have tolerance for that because your vote matters and shouldn't get canceled out by somebody who shouldn't be voting. That is the point.

0: 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And Sophie Cunningham and Lexi Hall bringing the grit every single night. This is Indiana Fever basketball. 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
2: Fox News, I'm Ted Lindner. U.S. forces launching a 12th night of strikes against Iranian military targets.
3: We don't need the Hormuz Strait, but we do it because we have to do it because we cannot let Iran have a nuclear weapon.
2: President Trump speaking at a rally in Georgia Wednesday. This is the Republican-led House adopted a $95 billion budget proposal. It would further fund the Iran war and other White House priorities. And a Fox News poll shedding light on what Americans think of President Trump, the midterms, and economic growth.
4: A Fox News poll of over 1,000 U.S. voters finding if the November election was today, 53% would back the Democratic candidate in their House district, while 46% would back the Republican. The Democratic advantage comes as President Trump's approval rating stands at 39%, unchanged for the last 3 months.
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6: From 21 Alive, I'm meteorologist Liz Braden with your forecast. Mostly sunny skies, low humidity, and staying mild today with a high of 74 degrees. Winds come out of the north about 5 miles per hour. Tonight we're clear with a low of 51, mid-70s, and sunshine for tomorrow. I'm meteorologist Liz Braden from 21 Alive on WoWo 92.3 FM at 1190 AM.
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12: Crazy stories in the news lately regarding ICE and attacks on ICE, and now we have non-citizens voting in New Jersey. Welcome back to Fox Across America. It's Rich Zeoli in for Jimmy Failla. It's great to be with you today, and great to have Jonathan Fahey back on the show. I love this guy because he always retweets me, and I appreciate that. Jonathan, I don't know, it's hard to say, like, you re-X'd me. You know what I mean?
13: Exactly.
12: It's a tough thing to say one man to another. Like, this guy X's me all the time, but I appreciate you doing that, and you should follow.
13: I love your stuff. Yes.
12: Thank you, my friend. You should follow Jonathan on X at Jonathan for Fairfax. So, how you doing as the former acting ICE director in this crazy news cycle?
13: Crazy is the perfect word, because every day there's a new shoe to drop on this, and it's all often in a very bad way, like we're going to talk about with New Jersey, but also with the attacks on the ICE building in New York. And it's just like it never stops. And really, it just shows every one of these stories, the underlying theme is how extreme the Democratic Party has become on this immigration issue, and I say the illegal immigration issue, not the immigration issue, that they really will stop at nothing to advance this sort of open borders, mass amnesty agenda. And, you know, there's no line they won't cross and no bottom they can't reach, as we saw with Tim Walz, a couple weeks ago, pardoning the sex offender to keep him in the country.
12: Yeah, right. Like a guy who's raping a 10-year-old and saying that was his culture or something like that to justify it. I mean, just hideous. You know what I worry about, Jonathan? I worry that people are going to forget just how bad it was. So you were right there at the forefront of this as the acting ICE director. And how bad was it when Joe Biden was president? And, you know, I remember Bill Malusian being down at the border. I remember Griff Jenkins reporting on this. I remember them showing thousands of people coming in every day. Now that the border's secure, I worry that the memory of that's going to fade.
13: I think you're exactly right. It's kind of one of these things when you solve a problem in politics, then you sometimes don't get the credit for solving the problem. Nice. Everyone just moves on to the next problem, which isn't necessarily a bad thing. But I think people need to remember, because we've got an election coming up in 2028, presidential, and we know from what the Democrats are doing now, they are going to reopen that border the first chance they get and do everything they can to give every illegal citizenship and get the ones that aren't voting yet, get them fully voting. I think people need to relook at those videos, because it was horrific watching the Bill Malusian and Griff on a daily basis. It was utterly shocking. And I think those two and Fox in general really changed the tide, because the other networks weren't even covering it. People would have not even known, at least they would know indirectly, but not directly, how bad and how frankly deliberate it was from the Biden administration.
12: And Jonathan Fahey's with us, the great Jonathan Fahey. It's awesome to have him, former acting ICE director, all-around great guy. You see him on Fox all the time. Follow him at Jonathan for Fair... John for Fairfax. I'm sorry. I don't have my glasses on. Look, man, I think you're right about that. And I think that when you talk about getting non-citizens to vote, and I don't know if all of them are in this country illegally or not, we have to figure all that out. But if 400 people voted who should not have voted, and elections are sometimes very, very close, even one person is too many. But the Democrats act like this could not happen. This is not possible to happen. The story breaks yesterday. 6,600 non-citizens registered to vote in New Jersey. They call it a software glitch. And immediately, most of the talking points on CNN, MS Now, the other networks is, yeah, but that's not enough to swing an election. As if this is just like a one isolated incident in the entire country, and that's all it is.
13: Yeah. Keep your eyes open for the next big lie coming, because the first big lie was it never happens. this big lie is going to be it's only these few hundred, so it's really insignificant. That's not true either. These are the 500 that they caught through a software glitch that identified people. This doesn't catch the people that went in there and affirmatively checked that they were a citizen and wanted to vote.
12: Yeah.
13: There's no safeguards on those. So whatever the numbers are, multiply it by 10, 20, or 100, and maybe you get close to the reality. But remember, this is COVID wasn't made in a lab. This is what they do with this stuff, is you're crazy for suggesting it. Then when it becomes to be true or reveals to be true, then they minimize it and act like it's not a big deal. Well, it's not just the few hundred. It's not just New Jersey. It's not just one software glitch. And the scandal, there's so many scandals within this, but why is the DMV or a DMV bureaucrat in many instances getting to determine who votes in U.S. elections? It's truly insane. The American people want to be able to have a say on who votes in elections. 80% of them want voter ID and citizenship requirements, but they can't get that. But some bureaucrat at a DMV can basically assign voters. And this whole thing with voting registration through the DMV, everyone knew this was going to be the result of it. It's like you self-report, you decide to vote, there's no verification, and you're a voter forever, and no one checks on it. Our elections deserve a lot more. American people deserve a lot more security in their elections than just this current system. But again, the big lie is coming. It's only New Jersey. It's only these few hundred. And by the way, they voted for Democrats and Republicans, so it all balances each other out. So actually, we all benefited somehow because of this. It's insane.
12: I love when they throw the math number. They're like, well, it's 0.00006%. It's like, shut up. Like, that's not the issue.
13: Yeah.
12: A buddy
13: that's
12: of mine,
13: not the issue.
12: Who I won't mention his name, but he had a great analogy for this. He said, it's kind of like when you're dating and you tell the other person your number, as in like the number of partners, whatever that number they give you is, multiply by 10. It's kind of like that.
13: Exactly.
12: I think that is just such a great analogy, because that's what we're going to see here unfold. And you're also right about the fact that since this is self-reporting, it's basically the honor system. Like when you pull up and there's some guys has tomatoes on the side of the road and a little money jar. That's what it is to vote. You just self-affirm that you're a citizen and you're able to vote. That's ridiculous. And so we don't know how many people are voting that have just lied about that. And that's what the Save America Act would do, Jonathan Fahey, right? So tell us exactly what it does and why it's so important.
13: Well, two things. It requires voter ID. When you go to vote, you have to show that you are who you say you are, which seems perfectly fair and what we all do multiple times, probably every week in some form or another. And the second is you have to prove you're a U.S. citizen, because you have to be a citizen to vote. So two things that are very reasonable. Certainly most people agree on it's 80%-ish numbers, which how often in politics do you ever get like an 80-20 issue?
12: Right.
13: And certainly if it's 80-20 the other way on a Dem issue, the Republicans generally go along with those because they know it's good for them. So this is just one of these things that it's like common sense. And the Democrats, every time they oppose it, you know that they have no real good opposition when all of their opposition boils down to, let's call the other side racist. You know, like right. If they had a really strong opposition, you'd hear it. But instead, their heads spin around when you say voter ID. They act like you've done just something crazy when it's the most reasonable thing in the world. And now the other thing is they try to conflate the two. Because remember, the Democrats vote are against voter ID in and of itself, not just that and the citizenship requirement. So now they try to say, well, it's so hard to prove your citizenship and get a birth certificate. Which also isn't true. But remember, whenever they say that, it's like, yeah, but are you Chuck Schumer? Are you in favor of just voter ID in and of itself? And the answer is racist. You know, somebody that marched in Selma in 1960 that doesn't have an ID. How can we do this again? Right. As Jim Crow 3.0, 2.0.
12: Married women will never be able to vote again. You know, this is a secret plot to overturn the 17th Amendment. Or, you know, I mean, it's so silly. It really is.
13: They'll fly someone in, the one person in the world that doesn't have an ID but manages to get on a plane and go to Congress and say, oh, they don't have an ID. It's amazing to me that instead of spending maybe a few thousand dollars to get IDs for these handful of people that don't have them that are actually legitimate voters, they'll spend billions to oppose voter righty, and everyone knows what's going on here.
12: Yeah.
13: And it's like they want illegals to vote. Yep. They want it easy to cheat because they believe cheating on average benefits them. Nope. And there's not, this isn't complicated. And if you go on CNN or something and say this, they'll act like it's crazy, but it's like there's no other explanation that makes any sense whatsoever.
12: Listen, man, you're spot on. I grew up in Jersey politics, and I spent a lot of time in Philly politics. You know, every time Halloween comes around, the dead rise and they vote. And that is a fact that I have seen since I was a kid. You know, it was a joke. It was an open joke about dead people voting in Philadelphia and other places. Now we're talking about illegals voting, and yes, it's to cheat, and yes, it's also because they don't want any accountability. But it also goes to a broader point, which I want to ask you about, Jonathan Fahey, which is, in order to be a Democrat today, you have to be anti-ICE. With one exception, and that's John Fetterman, you have to be anti-ICE. And then it's not enough just to say defund ICE or shut ICE down. You have to call them Nazis, the fascists, Gestapo. You got to use all the things, which then leads to what we saw the other day, which is a whack job who wasn't going to really be successful because he's crazy. But, you know, he hears those words and he thinks that he's got to do something about that. I think they're very deliberate with their choice of language. And you cannot be a Democrat and be successful today if you support ICE, period.
13: That is 100% true. And remember, you mentioned John Fetterman, but he's basically been excommunicated from the Democratic Party. But it's so bad. It's not just anti-ICE. And they try to use this idea that they're just upset with tactics and stuff. But the truth is they are against deporting illegal aliens. And that's all this is about. They couldn't care less what ICE is doing as long as they don't deport illegal aliens. They were perfectly happy when ICE is, you know, changing diapers at the border or whatever Joe Biden had them doing, but they don't want people deported, and they use ICE as a scapegoat. It's the most cynical thing ever that they put these people, the ICE agents, at risk as well as the public safety at risk because they don't want immigration laws enforced because they know lack of enforcement leads to more Democratic voters and more power for them. And that's this whole thing. So they've created these false narratives against ICE agents that are just deliberately designed to prevent the laws from being enforced, which is the most cynical thing ever if you think about it, because our system doesn't work if we have a robust debate that leads to a law being passed and then the side that loses just does everything they can to undermine whatever that law is. Our system would immediately collapse if that's the way all of us behaved. And that's the way the Democrats are behaving here. And they will stop at nothing. And this is so predictable, this thing that happened in New York, not specifically predictable, but predictable that somebody would take this and they would view themselves as heroic and do something really harmful. And thankfully, nobody died or got seriously hurt. But that's really a function of luck that, over anything else, because we're going to have something really bad happen that is 100% preventable. And if the Democrats want open borders, they should have the courage to go and campaign on it and put legislation that we want open borders and mass amnesty, but they know they can't achieve it, so they use all of these subversive tactics to achieve it. And they don't care who dies, who gets hurt, how people are harmed in other ways in order to achieve it. It's so cynical. Democrats from 10 years or 20 years ago wouldn't even survive in this party because you have to be so radical on this immigration issue, as well as every other issue. They're really a radical party, and it's just one diversion. Everyone's talking about these DSA members, and it's like they don't really deviate from today's Democratic Party. They just kind of say it more, you know, they're actually in a way more honest about it. But today's Democratic Party is anti-law enforcement, anti-ICE. They want boys to play girls' sports. They, you know, they do things that are utterly crazy, but it is a mainstream position within that party.
12: Listen, man, you let crazy in, crazy's not leaving. So that's the bottom line. And eventually crazy's running the show, and that's what we got going on here. But the reason why they let crazy in is because deep down they agree with it. So Jonathan Fahey, always a pleasure, my man. I appreciate it. Former acting ICE director. Let's chat again soon, and you be well, my friend. I thanks for coming on the show.
13: Thank you.
12: It's Fox Across America's Yoli for Fela. We got more to come today, and we got some great guests coming up. Kennedy's going to be here. I'm very excited about that. But that's only just a little tease of the great guests we have coming up. So again, if you want to weigh in, 888-788-9910, 888-788-9910. It's Fox Across America.
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12: Shout out to Prevagen. My brain needs it. No doubt about it. 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Z-E-O-L-I. Thank you. But it's great to be here. I love hanging out with you guys. And I love the fact that Mikey thinks he's going to let Emerson read the quiz, but we're not going to let that happen today, right?
13: Oh, I thought we were.
12: Yeah. No, we're going to make you read the quiz. Okay? Okay. What happened last time was a disgrazia, as my people call it, Emerson, where you got handed the responsibility of having to read the quiz. You know why that happened. Josh, can you tell her why?
14: Yeah, just throwing her under the fire. And, you know, also because, you know, there are certain names, especially questions 4 and 5, that usually trip him up.
12: And it's the best part of the show. Mikey pronounces.
13: All right, so are we going or no?
12: Let's do this.
13: Yeah, let's tap on the gas.
12: All right, so are we all play? Is it all play? Is it team play? What are we doing?
13: No, because we already looked up the answers. In
14: here. Yeah, okay. I already know everything. So,
12: all right, is this Texas themed?
13: Yes.
12: All right, let's do it.
13: What is the capital of Texas?
12: Austin.
13: There you go. What video game does the creeper appear in?
12: What?
13: The creeper.
12: I don't know. Give me multiple choice, please.
13: Minecraft, Roblox, Fortnite, and Dark Souls.
12: God, Fortnite. How is that Texas themed? I don't understand.
13: I don't know.
14: Maybe it was created there.
13: What is the only element on the periodic table named after a U.S. state?
12: Alaska. I don't know.
14: Give them those options.
13: Texium, Americum, Washingtonium, or Californium?
12: Californium. Thank you.
14: Nice. There you go.
13: What are the two most common months for U.S. presidents to be born? What are the two most common months for U.S. presidents to be born in which, with 6 commanders in chiefs in each?
12: Okay.
13: So January and February, July and August, October and November, or November.
12: July and August. Oh. I jumped on that too fast. What was the correct answer?
14: October and November.
12: Really?
14: Yeah.
12: Huh. 6 interesting. Each.
13: And then what mathematician is credited with inventing the first mechanical calculator?
12: Oppenheimer. No, give me a list.
13: Blaise Pascal, Gottfried Wilhelm Leibniz,
14: Charles
13: Leibniz.
12: This is why, am I right? This is exactly what I was hoping would happen.
13: Emerson can read the last 2 answers.
12: Emerson, you are watching history right now. Start over, Mikey, because I got distracted.
13: I don't think we have enough time.
14: Go for it. You got it.
13: Blaise Pascal, Gottfried Wilhelm
14: Leibniz,
13: Charles Babbage, or René Descartes.
12: Descartes. There's a philosopher. I don't think it was him. I'll go with the Gilbert Gottfried.
14: No, Blaise Pascal.
12: There you go.
13: Wow.
12: Pedro Pascal. No. All right. It is fine. Well done. I did a terrible job on that. What did I get? Like 2 right?
13: Game went 2 for 5.
12: Yeah, it's terrible. That was a terrible quiz.
13: No barbecue.
12: That was the worst quiz yet, I think. Awful. Emerson, I'm sorry I had to watch that. I feel like it's ruined your entire college internship. All right, it's Fox Cross America. The K-Train Kennedy is going to join us, host of the Kennedy Saves the World podcast. It is Zioli for Fela. 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
19: Tribute in Delaware. I'm Ted Lindner, Fox News. President Trump paying tribute to American soldiers killed during the war with Iran on Wednesday.
20: President Trump saluted as the remains of four American service members killed in Jordan and Iraq over the weekend were transferred to Dover Air Force Base in Delaware.
21: We're going to honor them. And one of the hardest things to do for me, it's one of the hardest things to do as a president.
20: Their deaths came as Iran fired drones and ballistic missiles at U.S. bases in the region. Before departing for Dover, the president warned Iran that U.S. strikes will target bridges and power plants in response to any more attacks on vessels sailing through the Strait of Hormuz. At the White House, Jared Halpern, Fox News.
19: A federal judge set a trial date for former Venezuelan President Nicolas Maduro on drug trafficking charges.
22: U.S. District Judge Alvin Hellerstein said the trial for Maduro and his wife Celia Flores on federal drug trafficking charges will begin June 1st of next year. Maduro and Flores have been held in a Brooklyn jail since early January when U.S. forces took both into custody out of their Venezuelan home. Both say they're not guilty. Maduro also continues to claim they were kidnapped and considers him and his wife prisoners of war. Prosecutors say Maduro conspired to move tons of cocaine into the U.S. The defense said among its arguments will be what it calls an illegal abduction. Oral arguments on motions will take place in November. In New York, Grinnell Scott, Fox News.
19: And the Secret Service preparing security measures for the rescheduled White House Correspondents' Dinner. Secret Service Director Sean Curran.
23: We'll always evaluate every plan, just like we do every site. So if, the example, the president goes to the same site 100 times, we will send an advance team there 100 times. Because things change, the environment changes, the actual footprint will change.
19: The new dinner Friday at the Waldorf Astoria in D.C. 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
19: Well, on Wednesday, Tropical Storm Bertha made landfall in southern Louisiana.
27: Storm surge and rain flooding could be the most problematic part of Tropical Storm Bertha. David Commerdell is the mayor in the fishing town of Grand Isle.
28: We got all our pump stations ready to go in case electricity goes out. We got our generators ready to go, and we got tractors in case, you know, we got pumps behind there.
27: Nearby Terrebonne Parish needed to rush repairs to its levee system damaged 2 years ago during Hurricane Francine. Government offices and schools and universities in and around New Orleans are shutting down. Eben Brown, Fox News.
19: The president touted Trump accounts for children in a Georgia rally Wednesday. Fox's Jonathan Sari and Marietta with the latest.
29: Speaking to a packed crowd at Metro Atlanta's Wheeler High School, President Trump talked about his administration's financial investment in America's future.
30: Ensuring that every young American gets a great start in life and
0: a really fair shot at the American dream.
29: Trump accounts allow families to contribute up to $5,000 a year. To kick things off, the Trump administration is offering each child born between 2025 and 2028 a $1,000 nest egg. The President's Council of Economic Advisors estimates a child born this year will accumulate $5,800 by age 18 and more than $18,000 by age 28 based on the initial contribution alone.
1: The Treasury's investments in Trump accounts ends in late 2028. And the French Public Health Agency saying at least 5,700 people died during a historic heat wave in June. It said the excess mortality with 36% more deaths that would normally have been expected was the highest from any heat wave since 2003. A historic heat wave that year caused an estimated 15,000 deaths in France. France registering its hottest ever days on June 24th and June 25th.

0: Should I take Social Security at 62 or defer it until later? 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
6: To actually connect to the internet and do what it had to do. AI, look out. U.S. Central Command completed its latest wave of strikes against Iranian military targets while President Donald Trump attended the dignified transfer of 4 U.S. service members killed in action in the Middle East last week. Also, Secretary of State Marco Rubio told Asian leaders at a summit in the Philippines that the U.S. remains willing to negotiate with Iran, though warned there will be consequences if Tehran continues to violate its commitments. With more on today's action, here's Tom Danheiser.
7: Well, George, it's not stopping. Early Thursday in the Middle East, the U.S. Central Command said it was carrying out a new wave of strikes on Iran, a 12th consecutive day of attacks. Iranian state media said the province there is home to Iran's only operating nuclear power plant. It has been hit in a missile strike. Iranian leaders dug in against President Trump's threats on Wednesday to strike bridges and power plants in Iran if it has targeted any more ships in the Strait of Hormuz, with the foreign minister warning that his country would fight an eye for an eye. Hours after that declaration, an Iranian ally in Yemen claimed to have attacked 2 Saudi oil tankers in the Red Sea. One of 3 oil tankers trying to pass through a mined route south of the Strait of Hormuz caught fire after an explosion prompting the other 2 to turn back. Iran's Islamic Revolutionary Guard Corps accused the U.S. military of encouraging the attempted passage and said the Strait of Hormuz was under Iranian control and would remain completely closed as long as American military operations in the region continued. And West Texas Intermediate crude futures are trading around $88.15 a barrel, while the international benchmark Brent crude has climbed to $95.52 a barrel. Prices have surged amid rising geopolitical tensions in the Middle East and ongoing supply concerns in the Strait of Hormuz. George?
6: Thank you, Tom, for that wrap-up. Howard Bloom has been monitoring this situation since this all unfolded the end of February. He is with us now. Howard, what do you have?
8: It's a World War III minute.
6: Oh,
8: it's a minute when the wrong move could kick off the sort of domino effect that led to World War I. But this is also a minute when we can't stop fighting. Why? The war with Iran is a war we must win. The reason? Iran's constitution implies the elimination of Western culture and its replacement with a world dominated by Islam. The 1995 Muslim Brotherhood's explanatory memorandum for North America, stating the Brotherhood's plans for a hidden jihad, says the same thing. The conquest of the West sounds extreme, but if you read the 3 holy books of Islam, the Quran, the Hadith, and the Sunnah, that is what they call for. Said Muhammad, God unrolled the scroll of the earth to me and said, all that

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4: Fox News, I'm Sue Guzman. The House has passed a $95 billion budget proposal to fund the conflict in Iran, provide aid to U.S. farmers, and voting law changes connected with the Save America Voter ID Act. No Democrats voted for it. It comes after War Secretary Pete Hegseth announced this week that the Pentagon is running out of cash. It now heads to the Senate. The Pentagon launching a 12th night of strikes against Iran as President Trump issues fresh threats.
5: Trump now threatening to hit civilian infrastructure targets closer to the Iranian capital of Tehran. Writing on Truth Social, from this point forward, anytime the Islamic Republic of Iran shoots at a ship in the Strait of Hormuz, the United States will bomb and destroy one bridge or power plant.
4: Fox's Aisha Hosni, and Tropical Storm Bertha making landfall in southeast Louisiana, bringing heavy rains and the risk of flooding winds 45 miles an hour. 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
6: From 21 Alive, I'm meteorologist Liz Braden with your forecast. Mostly sunny skies, low humidity, and staying mild today with a high of 74 degrees. Winds come out of the north about 5 miles per hour. Tonight we're clear with a low of 51, mid-70s, and sunshine for tomorrow. I'm meteorologist Liz Braden from 21 Alive on WoWo 92.3 FM at 1190 AM.
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5: Funding for the Iran conflict. I'm Sue Guzman, Fox News, and the House has approved $95 billion in funding for the conflict with Iran and also okayed a $1.5 trillion defense bill. Details from Fox's Chad Pergram.
6: The House of Representatives trying to cure the legislative summertime blues. The House approved a stopgap bill to avoid a government shutdown this fall. The House sending the Senate a budget framework to pay for the conflict in Iran, tacking on the Save America Act. But there's GOP skepticism. Senate Majority Leader John Thune may not even tackle the budget blueprint until September.
7: We could pull that budget resolution passed by the House and use it to fund government.
6: That package is immune to filibusters. Republicans could then cut Democrats out of the funding process. Republicans hope the threat compels Democrats to help avoid a full government shutdown. The House also approving a plan barring members from trading stocks.
5: President Trump Wednesday honoring the four U.S. soldiers killed in the Iran conflict, joining their families as their remains were returned home. This as Tehran continues to target U.S. allies in the Middle East.
8: There were dozens of ballistic missiles and drones that were fired that night on July 17th at the base where these Americans were being housed. And it was at least one, possibly more, ballistic missile that struck the base and caused the devastation that led to the deaths. It's important to point out that the Iranians have fired more than 8,500 drones and missiles at U.S. bases since the war began 4 months ago.
5: Secretary of State Marco Rubio meeting with Russia's foreign minister Sergei Lavrov in Thailand for talks about Ukraine and the conflicts in the Middle East. Fox News asked Lavrov whether Russia is helping Iran target American troops, but Lavrov didn't respond and walked away. 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
5: A new Fox News poll sheds light on what Americans think of President Trump, the midterms, and economic growth.
15: A Fox News poll of over 1,000 U.S. voters finding if the November election was today, 53% would back the Democratic candidate in their House district, while 46% would back the Republican. The Democratic advantage comes as President Trump's approval rating stands at 39%, unchanged for the last 3 months. Roughly three quarters of those polled, 76%, say they'd rate the economy as only fair or poor. And another three quarters say inflation has caused them financial hardship. 23% want dramatic change in the government, 50% viewing capitalism positively, 30% favoring socialism, up 3% from last year. The Democratic Socialists of America are viewed positively by 31%. Kristen Goodwin, Fox News.
5: House Judiciary Chairman Jim Jordan has referred former Biden special counsel Jack Smith to the Justice Department, accusing him of misleading Congress about his investigation into President Donald Trump. He wants federal prosecutors to determine whether or not criminal charges are warranted. And Tropical Storm Bertha is currently battering Louisiana. Here's Fox Weather's Robert Ray.
16: It was pretty intense here earlier for a system that was so offshore. The effects on this barrier island, well, not bad, right? As far as visuals, nothing catastrophic, thank God. But we did receive 40-plus mile an hour wind gusts, very minimal rain, less than an inch across the region as the system trekked to the west and then made landfall at 2 p.m. Central Time in St. Bernard Parish. Bayous, essentially, marshes in that area. So even though they had some on-push or water rise there, nothing is going to be in a bad scenario, as the governor said.
5: Fox Weather's Robert Ray in Dauphin Island. I'm Sue Guzman. This is Fox News.
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17: From 21 Alive, I'm meteorologist Liz Braden with your forecast. Mostly sunny skies, low humidity, and staying mild today with a high of 74 degrees. Winds come out of

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0: And welcome back, George Norrie, along with Joe McMonagle. Joe, what are you doing now these days? You're still teaching remote viewing?
1: Oh, yeah. I teach it at Monroe Institute. I've been overwhelmed with requests for that. You know, the thing about teaching is I always believe remote viewing is more like a martial art of the mind. It's very similar to a martial art. You can teach the basics in a week or 10 days, and once they learn the

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1: News. I'm Ted Linder. A Fox News poll shedding light on what Americans think of President Trump, the midterms, and economic growth.
2: A Fox News poll of over 1,000 U.S. voters finding if the November election was today, 53% would back the Democratic candidate in their House district, while 46% would back the Republican. The Democratic advantage comes as President Trump's approval rating stands at 39%, unchanged for the last 3 months.
1: Fox's Kristen Goodwin. And U.S. forces launching a 12th night of strikes against Iranian military targets.
3: We don't need the Hormuz Strait, but we do it because we have to do it, because we cannot let Iran have a nuclear weapon.
1: President Trump speaking at a rally in Georgia Wednesday. This is the Republican-led House adopting a $95 billion budget proposal. It would further fund the Iran war and other White House priorities. 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
4: From 21 Alive, I'm meteorologist Liz Braden with your forecast. Mostly sunny skies, low humidity, and staying mild today with a high of 74 degrees. Winds come out of the north about 5 miles per hour. Tonight, we're clear with a low of 51, mid-70s, and sunshine for tomorrow. I'm meteorologist Liz Braden from 21 Alive on WoWo 92.3 FM at 1190 AM.
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6: Funding the conflict. I'm Ted Lindner, Fox News. The House has approved $95 billion in funding for the conflict with Iran and has okayed a $1.5 trillion defense bill. Fox's Chad Pergram with more.
7: The House of Representatives trying to cure the legislative summertime blues. The House approved a stopgap bill to avoid a government shutdown this fall. The House sending the Senate a budget framework to pay for the conflict in Iran, tacking on the Save America Act. But there's GOP skepticism. Senate Majority Leader John Thune may not even tackle the budget blueprint until September.
8: We could pull that budget resolution passed by the House and use it to fund government.
7: That package is immune to filibusters. Republicans could then cut Democrats out of the funding process. Republicans hope the threat compels Democrats to help avoid a full government shutdown. The House also approving a plan barring members from trading stocks.
6: Meantime, the president paying tribute on Wednesday to American soldiers killed during the war with Iran.
9: President Trump saluted as the remains of four American service members killed in Jordan and Iraq over the weekend were transferred to Dover Air Force Base in Delaware.
10: We're going to honor them. And one of the hardest things to do for me, it's one of the hardest things to do as a president.
9: Their deaths came as Iran fired drones and ballistic missiles at U.S. bases in the region. Before departing for Dover, the president warned Iran that U.S. strikes will target bridges and power plants in response to any more attacks on vessels sailing through the Strait of Hormuz. At the White House, Jared Halpern, Fox News.
6: And the Secret Service preparing security measures for the rescheduled White House Correspondents' Dinner. Secret Service Director Sean Curran.
11: We'll always evaluate every plan, just like we do every site. So if, the example, the president goes to the same site 100 times, we will send an advance team there.
6: The new dinner Friday at the Waldorf Astoria in D.C. 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
6: Tropical storm Bertha making landfall in southern Louisiana on Wednesday. Fox's Evan Brown.
17: Storm surge and rain flooding could be the most problematic part of Tropical Storm Bertha. David Commerdell is the mayor in the fishing town of Grand Isle.
19: We got all our pump stations ready to go in case electricity goes out. We got our generators ready to go, and we got tractors in case, you know, we got pumps behind there.
17: Nearby Terrebonne Parish needed to rush repairs to its levee system damaged 2 years ago during Hurricane Francine. Government offices and schools and universities in and around New Orleans are shutting down. Evan Brown, Fox News.
6: The president touting Trump accounts for children in a Georgia rally on Wednesday. Fox's Jonathan Seri and Marietta with more.
20: Speaking to a packed crowd at Metro Atlanta's Wheeler High School, President Trump talked about his administration's financial investment in America's future.
21: Ensuring that every young American gets a great start in life and a really fair shot at the American dream.
20: Trump accounts allow families to contribute up to $5,000 a year. To kick things off, the Trump administration is offering each child born between 2025 and 2028 a $1,000 nest egg. The President's Council of Economic Advisors estimates a child born this year will accumulate $5,800 by age 18 and more than $18,000 by age 28 based on the initial contribution alone.
6: The Treasury's investments in Trump accounts ends in late 2028. And a former special counsel can now be the target of a criminal investigation. House Judiciary Chairman Jim Jordan has referred former Biden special counsel Jack Smith to the Justice Department, accusing him of misleading Congress about his investigation into President Donald Trump. Jordan claims that newly released records contradict Smith's sworn testimony and is urging federal prosecutors to determine whether criminal charges are warranted. I'm Ted Lindner. This is Fox News.
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22: From 21 Alive, I'm meteorologist Liz Braden with your forecast. Mostly sunny skies, low humidity, and staying mild today with a high of 74 degrees. Winds come out of the north about 5 miles per hour. Tonight we're clear with a low of 51, mid-70s, and sunshine for tomorrow. I'm meteorologist Liz Braden from 21 Alive on WoWo 92.3 FM and 1190 AM.
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3: Fox News, I'm Sue Guzman. Another night of U.S. military strikes against Iranian military targets. Speaking in Georgia, President Trump claimed the U.S. does not need the Strait of Hormuz.
4: If you combine us and Venezuela, we have about 62% of the world's oil market, so we don't need... Straits, we don't need anything. We don't need the Hormuz Strait, but we do it because we have to do it, because we cannot let Iran have a nuclear weapon.
3: Communities across West Virginia inundated with floodwaters after torrential rains. Governor Patrick Morrisey declaring a state of emergency in dozens of counties.
5: Right now, we're in the phase of search and rescue. 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
3: Hundreds of National Guard members have been deployed to the hardest hit areas. 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
6: From 21 Alive, I'm meteorologist Liz Braden with your forecast. Mostly sunny skies, low humidity, and staying mild today with a high of 74 degrees. Winds come out of the north about 5 miles per hour. Tonight we're clear with a low of 51, mid-70s, and sunshine for tomorrow. I'm meteorologist Liz Braden from 21 Alive on WoWo 92.3 FM at 1190 AM.
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8: To expand targets. I'm Sue Guzman, Fox News. The United States has wrapped up a 12th night of attacks against Iran. Fox's Steve Harrigan tells us President Trump is issuing a warning that the target list could soon expand to civilian infrastructure.
9: Things like power stations as well as bridges, even in and around Tehran. This if Iran keeps targeting shipping around the Straits of Hormuz. Here's President Trump.
10: They're getting hit so hard and they want to make a deal. But I say they're not ready to make a deal.
9: Iran's foreign minister issuing a sharp response, saying Iran's policy is crystal clear, an eye for an eye, that Iran will respond to any attacks in kind, attacking not only the United States, but any nation that helps the United States as well.
8: And the threat comes after the Houthis attacked two Saudi oil tankers in the Red Sea. Secretary of State Marco Rubio meeting with Russia's Foreign Minister Sergei Lavrov in Thailand for talks about Ukraine and the conflicts in the Middle East. Fox News asking Lavrov point blank whether Russia is helping Iran target American troops. Lavrov did not respond and simply walked away. The House has approved $95 billion in funding for the conflict with Iran, and it was okayed with a $1.5 trillion defense bill. Fox's Chad Pergram with more in this report.
11: The House of Representatives trying to cure the legislative summertime blues. The House approved a stopgap bill to avoid a government shutdown this fall. The House sending the Senate a budget framework to pay for the conflict in Iran, tacking on the Save America Act. But there's GOP skepticism. Senate Majority Leader John Thune may not even tackle the budget blueprint until September.
12: We could pull that budget resolution passed by the House and use it to fund government.
11: That package is immune to filibusters. Republicans could then cut Democrats out of the funding process.
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8: House Judiciary Chairman Jim Jordan has referred former Biden special counsel Jack Smith to the Justice Department, accusing him of misleading Congress about his investigation into President Donald Trump. He wants federal prosecutors to determine whether criminal charges are warranted. New Fox News poll shedding light on what Americans think of President Trump, the midterms, and economic growth.
24: A Fox News poll of over 1,000 U.S. voters finding if the November election was today, 53% would back the Democratic candidate in their House district, while 46% would back the Republican. The Democratic advantage comes as President Trump's approval rating stands at 39%, unchanged for the last 3 months. Roughly three quarters of those polled, 76%, say they'd rate the economy as only fair or poor. And another three quarters say inflation has caused them financial hardship. 23% want dramatic change in the government, 50% viewing capitalism positively, 30% favoring socialism, up 3% from last year. The Democratic Socialists of America are viewed positively by 31%. Kristen Goodwin, Fox News.
8: And Tropical Storm Bertha is battering Louisiana. Fox Weather's Robert Ray has more from Dauphin Island, Alabama.
25: It was pretty intense here earlier. For a system that was so offshore, the effects on this barrier island, well, not bad, right? As far as visuals, nothing catastrophic, thank God. But we did receive 40-plus mile-an-hour wind gusts, very minimal rain, less than an inch across the region as the system trekked to the west and then made landfall at 2 p.m. Central Time in St. Bernard Parish, bayous essentially, marshes in that area. So even though they had some on-push or water rise there, nothing is going to be in a bad scenario, as the governor said.
8: Fox Weather's Robert Ray reporting. I'm Sue Guzman. This is Fox News.
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26: From 21 Alive, I'm meteorologist Liz Braden with your forecast. Mostly sunny skies, low humidity, and staying mild today with a high of 74 degrees. Winds come out of the north about 5 miles per hour. Tonight we're clear with a low of 51, mid-70s, and sunshine for tomorrow. I'm meteorologist Liz Braden from 21 Alive on WoWo 92.3 FM at 1190 AM.
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4: Fox News, I'm Ted Linder. U.S. forces launching a 12th night of strikes against Iranian military targets, according to the Pentagon.
2: We don't need the Hormuz Strait, but we do it because we have to do it, because we cannot let Iran have a nuclear weapon.
4: President Trump speaking at a rally in Georgia Wednesday. This is the Republican-led House adopted a $95 billion budget proposal. It would further fund the Iran war and other White House priorities over objections from Democrats. And communities across West Virginia working to recover after severe flash flooding brought on by torrential rains began Tuesday. Governor Patrick Morrissey.
5: We are concerned about loss of life. We're not here to make any specific announcements pertaining to that, but we are concerned about that, and that's why all of our efforts remain focused on examining different streets and areas and situations so we can report things to the public.
4: A state of emergency declared for all 55 counties in the state. 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
6: From 21 Alive, I'm meteorologist Liz Braden with your forecast. Mostly sunny skies, low humidity, and staying mild today with a high of 74 degrees. Winds come out of the north about 5 miles per hour. Tonight we're clear with a low of 51, mid-70s, and sunshine for tomorrow. I'm meteorologist Liz Braden from 21 Alive on WoWo 92.3 FM at 1190 AM.
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3: Matthew Berkey is a grain merchandiser with Ag Valley Co-op in McCook, Nebraska. He tells Brownfield when producers market their grain during rallies, they need to take emotion out of it.
4: The thing that I've stressed the most to them is have a written plan and have a target and all their crops working at all the time. And, you don't do it all, but have part of your stuff working because it may hit at 2 in the morning, it may hit during the day. But if you don't have a plan working, nothing's going to happen. And I always start with, if it was a profitable sale and it fills, great. Then hopefully the next sale's higher. But too many times we get paralyzed and we don't have anything going on. And we get the hope, because weather rallies normally last 2 to 5 days. We've got world things that move the markets up and down. And then, reports come out and stuff. But you don't want to try to predict the market. You just have targets working and reward a rally. When it rallies, sell some grain and then reboot and put your next target higher.
3: Berkey says it's critical to find a grain marketing professional you trust.
4: There's all kinds of brokerage firms. There's cash advisors. And, you're paying for that service, and those guys have good opinions and they have good things. And if that meshes with your program, fine. The other thing is your local grain merchandisers. You have a good relationship with them. They're the guys you trust. They're going to find the best deal for your grain. They're going to take care of you. You're going to get paid, which is a big deal. We've seen some elevators or grain companies that got in trouble in the last year that are no longer in business, and guys are struggling getting paid. That's been in the news. But I think it's like anybody you do business with. I think it's still a people business. Work with people you trust, people that have the knowledge, but you gotta fill it out and do what's comfortable and make those decisions. And that's how I do it in our operation. And that's all the farmers I work with. I mean, they've some of them got brokerage firms, some got advisors, but I'm also that other opinion that give as many opinions as you want and sort through it, but. I always say do business with people that you trust. That's the big thing in this.
3: He says farmers could regret holding out for the perfect price. I'm Brent Barnett, Brownfield.
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7: 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Thanks so much for starting your day with us. I'm Brian Ford. We have clear skies, 54 degrees across WOWO land. Look for plenty of sunshine for Thursday with a high in the mid to upper 70s as the mild weather continues. Your 21 Alive First Alert forecast comes up at about 5:07. 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A major U.S. military buildup is underway in the Middle East. The Wall Street Journal reports Special Operations Forces, fighter jets, weapons, and medical teams are deploying as President Trump weighs widening the conflict with Iran. Bomber aircraft based in the U.S. and Great Britain are reportedly now on high alert. And a new legal battle could be brewing for former special counsel Jack Smith. House Judiciary Chairman Jim Jordan has referred Smith for possible criminal prosecution, claiming newly released records conflict with Smith's congressional testimony about the scope of his investigations into President Trump. Closer to home, four Northeast Indiana residents are among six people facing felony charges in an alleged $10.9 million Medicaid fraud scheme. Attorney General Todd Rokita says defendants are accused of billing Medicare for home care services that were never provided through Senior Home Care Agency. Prosecutors allege the scheme cost taxpayers nearly $11 million. 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It's quick and easy. 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Time saver traffic and weather together every 10 minutes during Fort Wayne's Morning News. From the Craigville Appliance Traffic Center, as we kick off this Thursday morning drive, dark and early, we are looking good. We've got no crashes, tie-ups, or major delays across Fort Wayne, Allen County, or the Tri-State region. The big four right now, Washington, Jefferson, Lafayette, and Clinton, looking good getting it out and through downtown. Interstates and major highways, you're moving at or near posted limits region-wide. Drive times right where they should be. As we take a look at the jam cams this morning, I-69 traffic volume definitely light, but looking normal for a Thursday morning. Everything lining up as it should. If you're Indy-bound, you're looking at about 90 minutes from the Fort to 465 in both directions, 38 minutes to and from the Michigan line if you're north of Fort Wayne on the I. I-469, normal traffic volume for you, but moving very, very well top to bottom, even through that one-lane construction zone northbound between U.S. 24 and Wheelock Road. Do be advised, though, that as traffic builds in later, especially that commercial traffic toward afternoon, we will see periodic jam-ups up there. Keep an eye on your traffic app and plan an alternate for sure. And taking a look at the Indiana Toll Road, the Ohio Turnpike, smooth sailing all the way across the top of the Hoosier and the Buckeye State. Severe clear Chicago to Toledo and back again. Next check from the Craigville Appliance Traffic Center comes up in about 10 minutes. 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
4: A 2028 reelection campaign. Democrats say it's too early. Republicans say it's smart planning. And a community park donation here in our neck of the woods is sparking all kinds of controversy. Part of the property donated to the Boys and Girls Clubs of Fort Wayne is now listed for sale, prompting all kinds questions. We'll explain what some residents have concerns about. So a lot of ground to cover here on this Thursday morning. We hit the ground running straight ahead as we are live here on the southwest side of town from the mic on WoWo.
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6: 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You know that viral national anthem slap seen around the country? Well, there's more to that story. We'll tell you about it Thursday, 3 to 6 on WoWo.
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4: 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They're farmer-owned, community-focused, and clearly committed to giving back. 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
2: So here's a story that has a lot of people talking on Fort Wayne's south side this morning. Last June, maybe some of you aren't even aware of this, the Lutheran Foundation announced it was donating what many of us know as the former Lutheran Park property to the Boys and Girls Club of Fort Wayne. It was absolutely beautiful. In fact, the foundation said it had actually received offers to buy that land, but they chose not to sell it because they were concerned about how the property could be developed in the future. So what did they do? They gave it away. And the announcement was even titled, and I quote, "A legacy gift that will shape our future." Fast forward to just over a year here, it's July, and now about 3.8 acres of that property that was gifted to the Boys and Girls Club is listed for sale for approximately $1.3 million. The Boys and Girls Club says, you know, they've emphasized that the entire park is not for sale, just a portion of it. And they say this money would help fund its mission and its programs for kids. Now, to be clear, I want to be very clear about this. This story, or me even talking about it, is not about whether or not the Boys and Girls Club does good work. I would say most people can agree that here in our community, they do. The controversy is this, right? I've been thinking a lot about this. It's kind of like grandma giving you the family farm, right? Or grandpa, because gramps wants it to stay in the family. And then a year later, you decide to sell a part of it. Maybe you have a perfectly good reason. Maybe you desperately need the cash. But people are still going to ask, wait, wasn't that the whole point of gramps giving it to you so it wouldn't be sold? And that's the question, really, essentially, that many are asking, particularly neighbors, folks who live in that area. Adding to the concern, the real estate listing, I don't know if y'all saw this, I looked at it yesterday. The real estate listing highlights the property's development potential, including possible residential uses. Now, nothing has been approved and no housing development has been announced or anything like that, but for people who wanted this preserved as community green space, I mean, that little detail has only fueled a lot more concern. So there are definitely some important questions to be asked here. You know, was selling part of this property always part of the plan? Did the Lutheran Foundation know that was a possibility when it made the donation? Do they care? What would the sale proceeds be used for? That's really what I want to know. And if it does sell, what ultimately could be built there? Those are the answers many people say they're looking for, and I'm going to try to track down answers to all of those questions for you right here on WoWo. But for now, I need to hop over to the WoWo newsroom. We got Brian Ford standing by with your top trending stories. Stay with us here on WoWo.
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8: We have clear skies, 54 degrees across WoWo land. I'm Brian Ford. Here's what's trending at 519. Well, you've ever noticed how the worse something smells, the better we get at pretending that it's normal? You know, the kid's gym bag, the office refrigerator, your buddy's pickup that qualifies as a rolling landfill. Well, in Odessa, Texas, that little talent lasted for weeks before police opened a clothing donation box and found a man's body inside. Funny thing about human nature, the longer a problem sticks around, the more convinced we become it belongs to somebody else. Well, when you're accused of trying to poison somebody, the world's easiest rule is stay away from anything that looks like poison. The second easiest rule, stay away from the person you tried to poison. Police say former Alabama attorney, that's right, let that one sink in for a second, Sarah Baker couldn't manage that. Investigators say she was allegedly caught trying to get a medication bottle containing fentanyl back into her husband's home after already facing charges she unsuccessfully used the drug against him once. The judge took a dim view of all of it, and he made sure she wouldn't get to see if the third time really was the charm. And this one's for you, KB. Many people, including Kayla Blakesley, or I should say Kayla Chief among them, think Taylor Swift's music is garbage. Well, that idea's been one-upped, sort of. People with more money than common sense have found their newest must-have collectible, Taylor Swift's wedding trash. An artist put on a tuxedo, picked up garbage off the sidewalk outside of Madison Square Garden, sealed it in plastic cubes, and all sold out. 50 boxes, $25 each, gone. Cigarette butts, cups, wrappers, a lost AirPod. Somewhere somebody's proudly displaying a tiny cube of garbage while explaining to their friends, no, you don't understand. This trash has a story. And somewhere else somebody is deservedly eating ramen noodles in regret because their pizza money became a Taylor Swift souvenir. And finally, late nights on the farm usually involve planting, harvesting, or keeping the operation running. They usually do not involve a John Deere, a line of mailboxes, and police lights. Apparently, Daniel Krupa decided his tractor needed some after-hours road time in LaPorte County, and a move that would make Hunter Biden proud, he decided that ride would be even better if booze was involved. He went about it, and it went about as well as you can imagine. The tractor and giant piece of equipment behind it turned several mailboxes into roadside debris, and Indiana State Police then arrived and ruined all that chaotic fun. One failed field sobriety test later, the tractor returned to the farm, the mailboxes entered retirement, and Krupa entered the LaPorte County Jail. WoWo News Time now is 5:21. Taylor Swift, I'm here for it, but I just don't get it. Time saver traffic and weather together every 10 minutes during Fort Wayne's morning news. 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The big four right now, Washington, Jefferson, Lafayette, Clinton, looking good getting it out and through downtown. Interstates, major highways, I-69, I-469, you are all moving along normal for a Thursday morning, and the toll roads are clear, Chicago to Toledo and back again. Next check from the Craigville Appliance Traffic Center comes up in about 10 minutes. 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
9: Now from the Gibson's Heating and Plumbing WoWo Weather Center. From 21 Alive, I'm meteorologist Liz Braden with your forecast. Another mild day in store, sunny, dry, with a high of 77 degrees. Tonight, we're keeping up with the nice weather, partly cloudy with a low of 55, making it back up to 80 degrees tomorrow, but your Friday is looking dry for any of your outdoor plans. I'm meteorologist Liz Braden from 21 Alive on WoWo 92.3 FM and 1190 AM.
2: Hey, thanks, Liz. Right now we got clear skies, y'all. Only 52 degrees this morning, so you might need a light jacket as you head out for your morning commute. Coming up, Josh Williams. He's already here with an update on the sports world. We connect with him for the latest straight ahead here on WoWo.
10: Ready to grow your business?
2: 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Josh Williams, that would be your cue.
10: That's right. Good morning, KB. Good morning, WoWo Land. Well, last night, the Chicago Cubbies against the Detroit Tigers, well, it didn't fare so well. Unfortunately, the Detroit Tigers, they got a 5-1 win over the Cubbies inside the friendly confines. And, of course, that was the rubber match there. The Chicago White Sox were pretty victorious on the road last night down in Texas. Anthony Kay, he pushed through five innings for his first win in more than a month, and the Chicago White Sox were able to beat the Rangers 4-2 last night. The Reds also on the road out in Seattle. Well, we saw Sal Stewart hit the go-ahead three-run homer in the seventh inning to lift Cincinnati past the Mariners 5-3. And then the Cleveland Guardians back home in Cleveland against the Minnesota Twins. Well, unfortunately, boy, the Twins, they've had the Guardians numbers over the last couple of games here. Brooks Lee hit a three-run homer. Trevor Lurch also had a solo shot and a three RBIs on the night. The Twins were able to snap a four-game losing streak with a 10-6 win over Cleveland. Coming up in our next look at sports, we'll talk about what happened with the Indiana Fever last night. A good night yet again for Caitlin Clark. We'll tell you all about it coming up 5:50 on your home for Indiana Hoosiers football.
2: 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Well, news time. It's 5:25. 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
2: Well, news time. It's 5:27. As promised, Brian Ford has that live look at our Thursday morning commute. Brian, how's it going?
8: Kayla, things looking so far so good. As we move right through this 5 o'clock hour, we do so crash, tie up, and delay free across Fort Wayne, Allen County, and the Tri-State region. The next check from the Craigville Appliance Traffic Center comes up at about 9 minutes. 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
9: From 21 Alive, I'm meteorologist Liz Braden with your forecast. Another mild day in store, sunny, dry, with a high of 77 degrees. Tonight, we're keeping up with the nice weather, partly cloudy with a low of 55, making it back up to 80 degrees tomorrow. But your Friday is looking dry for any of your outdoor plans. I'm meteorologist Liz Braden from 21 Alive on WoWo 92.3 FM and 1190 AM.
17: Several state corn growers associations have asked the Senate Judiciary Committee to expedite an investigation into the U.S. fertilizer industry. Vice President of the Kansas Group, Brett Growerholt, says he'd like the findings to identify what's driving record high prices. But
18: it's going to take time. As the producers on the farm level, unfortunately, we're going to have to look at our books a little bit harder. Maybe dollars per acre instead of bushels per acre as our outcome.
17: The new CEO of the United Soybean Board says increasing demand for U.S. soybeans is needed to help improve farmer profitability. Courtney Nupp says that includes market diversification and value-added opportunities.
19: There's a lot of versatility in this product, and we need to capture more opportunities to impact U.S. consumers and keep that product at home.
17: And U.S. ethanol production bounced back last week after a couple of weeks of decline. I'm Brent Barnett with Brownfield Ag News Headlines.
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8: We have clear skies, 54 degrees across WoWo land. The outlook for Thursday calls for plenty of sunshine, continued low humidity with a high in the mid to upper 70s. Good morning, I'm Brian Ford. Glad you're with us. Coming up in the news at the half hour on WoWo, 92.3 FM and 1190 AM. Four Northeast Indiana residents are in hot water as part of an alleged Medicare fraud scheme. He hit more than 90 miles per hour before slamming into a car. Now a Marion man is charged with multiple felonies. And a recall is underway for fruit pouches sold at several big name retailers across the tri-state region. Vehicular homicide laws in Ohio, they're expanding and now include some vehicles that are increasing in popularity across the Buckeye State. Details on these stories and more coming up right now. National and global coverage continues at 5:31 with the latest from Fox News.
20: Fox News, I'm Ted Linder. U.S. forces launching a 12th night of strikes against Iranian military targets, according to the Pentagon.
21: We don't need the Hormuz Strait, but we do it because we have to do it, because we cannot let Iran have a nuclear weapon.
20: President Trump speaking at a rally in Georgia Wednesday. This is the Republican-led House adopted a $95 billion budget proposal. It would further fund the Iran war and other White House priorities over objections from Democrats. And communities across West Virginia working to recover after severe flash flooding brought on by torrential rains began Tuesday. Governor Patrick Morrissey.
22: We are concerned about loss of life. We're not here to make any specific announcements pertaining to that, but we are concerned about that, and that's why all of our efforts remain focused on examining different street scenarios and situations so we can report things to the public.
20: A state of emergency declared for all 55 counties in the state. 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
8: WoWo News time is 5:32. Four Northeast Indiana residents are among six people charged in one of the state's largest alleged Medicaid fraud cases. Attorney General Todd Rokita says the defendants falsely billed Medicaid for home care services that were never delivered through Senior Home Care Agency. The alleged total loss is nearly $11 million. That case now heads to court. Well, we've seen plenty of storm damage across the region this summer, but did you know there are two different types of storm winds that can leave behind very similar destruction? The forces behind them are very different.
0: A tornado is a rotating column of air that extends from a thunderstorm to the ground, while a microburst is a powerful downdraft that crashes down and spreads outward. Microbursts can produce wind strong enough to match weaker tornadoes, but instead of twisting upward, they create a straight-line blast of air that pushes outward in all directions. Laura Smith, WoWo News.
8: Weather experts say recognizing the difference helps explain why storm damage patterns can vary from one location to the next and creates very real challenges for investigators. Peter Rabbit Organics fruit pouches are being recalled after packaging defects could release plastic pieces. The affected products were sold at Target, Meijer, and Kroger from March through July. You're advised to throw them away or return them for a refund. A Montgomery County mother is facing serious felony charges after investigators say her infant was exposed to methamphetamine.
3: Prosecutors charged 29-year-old Caitlin Griffin after her 11-month-old son was hospitalized with seizures and tested positive for methamphetamine and other drugs. Investigators say Griffin later admitted she and her boyfriend used meth, and a search of the home uncovered meth residue in syringes along with multiple hazards, all accessible to children. John Simney, WoWo News.
8: Griffin faces multiple felony counts, including neglect of a dependent, resulting in serious injury and possession of methamphetamine. Elsewhere, a woman's dead after investigators say a Marion driver made a reckless pass at highway speeds on a rural road. Data from Alexander Wimsatt's Jeep shows he was going 91 miles per hour just seconds before the crash and didn't brake until moments before impact. 55-year-old Sandra Bowie died in the wreck. Wimsatt has been charged with multiple charges, including reckless homicide. To Ohio, where a loophole involving deadly crashes in small vehicles is about to disappear completely.
4: Starting in October, Ohio's vehicular homicide and assault laws will apply to more low-speed vehicles, including golf carts, motor scooters, mopeds, and motorized bicycles. House Bill 533 does not add new penalties, but it allows prosecutors to pursue existing charges when unsafe operation of those vehicles causes serious injury or death. Victor Garcia, WoWo News.
8: The legislation passed unanimously in both chambers before being signed by Governor Mike DeWine. A Muncie man is accused of beating his mother while drunk and destroying her phone to keep her from calling 911. Randall Lennis is jailed on preliminary felony charges. The Newswatch continues now at 5:35. Back to school season also means it's time to make sure students are up to date on required vaccinations.
23: SuperShot is hosting two Start Smart vaccine events this month at its Hobson Road Clinic in Fort Wayne. Families can get school-required immunizations, and the first 100 children vaccinated at each event will receive a backpack filled with school supplies. Free food, community resources, and mattress vouchers while supplies last will also be available. Heather Starr, WoWo News.
8: The events are set for today, July 23rd, and then next Thursday, July 30th, from 4 until 7, with appointments encouraged, but walk-ins are accepted if space is available. WoWo Flight Watch at Fort Wayne International, all flights showing on schedule. TSA wait times currently under 15 minutes. Well, 74 years underwater and finally found. The wreckage of Pan Am's Clipper Endeavor has been located off Puerto Rico, bringing closure to one of aviation's oldest mysteries. The crash, and you would know it well if you fly anywhere, helped make pre-flight safety briefings mandatory on every flight. WoWo News time is 5:36. 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That's WoWo's only live and local financial talk show. Time saver traffic and weather together every 10 minutes during Fort Wayne's Morning News. From the Craigville Appliance Traffic Center, as we head toward the 6 o'clock mark and the start of the Thursday morning commute, we are crash, tie-up, and delay-free across Fort Wayne, Allen County, and the Tri-State region. The big four right now, Washington, Jefferson, Lafayette, and Clinton. Severe, clear, looking good getting in, out, and through downtown. Interstates and major roads, you're moving along at or near posted limits. Drive times are exactly what you'd expect. As we take a look at the jam cams one more time, I-69 traffic volume building in a little bit, still normal for Thursday morning, everything lining up though as it should. If you're Indy bound, you're looking at 90 minutes from the 4 to 465, no surprise there. 38 minutes to and from Pure Michigan if you're north of Fort Wayne on the I-469, normal traffic volume for you, moving very well, top to bottom in both directions, even through that one-lane construction zone northbound between US 24 and Wheelock Road. And the toll roads, smooth sailing Chicago to Toledo and back again. The next check from the Craigville Appliance Traffic Center comes up in about 10 minutes. Craigville Appliance, now with a second location right here in Fort Wayne at 3539 North Clinton Street. That's just south of the Glenbrook Square Mall. 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
9: From 21 Alive, I'm meteorologist Liz Braden with your forecast. Another mild day in store, sunny, dry, with a high of 77 degrees. Tonight, we're keeping up with the nice weather, partly cloudy with a low of 55, making it back up to 80 degrees tomorrow. But your Friday is looking dry for any of your outdoor plans. I'm meteorologist Liz Braden from 21 Alive on WoWo 92.3 FM and 1190 AM.
8: And right now, we've got winds out of the south at 1, clear skies across WoWo land. It's 50 degrees in Quincy, 54 at your severe weather station. WoWo News time now is 5:38. And the Thursday edition of Fort Wayne's Morning News continues now with Kayla Blakesley and Josh Williams. From the anchor desk, I'm Brian Ford on WoWo, 92.3 FM and 1190 AM.
2: Hey, thanks, Brian. Good morning, WoWo Land. Welcome on in here to our Thursday edition of Fort Wayne's Morning News. I am your host, KB. As always, I'm so appreciative that you decided to kickstart your day off with us here on WoWo, albeit it's a little bit of a cooler start here to your day. Only 51 degrees right now. Some of us might even be hanging in the upper 40s, so you might want to grab a light jacket before you roll out. But the good news, we'll be back up into the mid-70s by this afternoon. In fact, just a smidge warmer than what we were yesterday, and come Friday, we will once again be flirting with that 80 degree mark. So, I mean, overall, not too shabby, just definitely a cool start to our day here in July. Like I said, right now we got clear skies, 51 degrees off the world famous WoWo fire escape. Coming up, one of Indiana's closest political races is finally over. Praise Jesus. Amen. Hallelujah. State Senator Liz Brown, she actually joined me live here in studio yesterday, and I asked her the question everyone wanted answered. I know I sure did. If the roles were reversed, would she have requested a recount? Wait until you hear her answer. Coming up next, right here on WoWo 92.3 FM and 1190 AM.
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2: Finally, y'all, can I get an amen, hallelujah this morning? One of the closest races, I would say really anywhere in Indiana, from the May primary, is finally official. If somehow you missed the memo, State Senator Liz Brown, she's headed back to the ballot this November after challenger Darren Vogt dropped his recount effort. The final margin, just 14 votes out of nearly 11,000 casts. So here's the deal. Senator Liz Brown joined me live in studio yesterday, and I asked her the question many of you have been asking. Take a listen. Let me ask you this. If the roles were reversed, and we're talking here a 14-vote margin, right? I mean, would you have requested a recount?
7: You know, I don't think so. I probably would have talked to some lawyers who have expertise in this area. But as I said, we talked to a lot. Some of the lawyers we approached, for example, in the beginning, were already taking other contests across the state. But to a person, they said, this is not going to change, even though it seems like a small number of ballots statistically.
2: Take that as you will. Obviously, she said she trusted the Allen County Election Board. She actually went on to say that she trusted the board from the very beginning and believes the recount was never likely going to change the outcome. I also asked her about challenger Darren Vogt's statement that he made, saying the recount process actually strengthened his confidence in Allen County's election process system. And Senator Brown agreed that that's actually a very important takeaway.
7: And we are in a solid Republican state, and I think people should know, in Allen County especially, that our elections are safe and secure.
2: But listen, y'all, the conversation did not stop there. In fact, we had her live in studio on the air for about 10 minutes. I mean, we talked about whether this race exposed deeper divisions inside the Republican Party. We talked about what comes next heading into November and a lot of other hot topics that you'll definitely want to check out for yourself. So if you missed the whole interview, it really is worth a listen, especially as we head toward November. You can hear the full conversation with State Senator Liz Brown right now on our podcast page at wowo.com. Coming up, we got Brian Ford standing by with your top trending stories straight ahead here on Fort Wayne's Morning News.
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8: We have clear skies, 54 degrees. I'm Brian Ford. Here's what's trending at 5:47. You know what's amazing? It takes about 3 seconds to complain about a smell and about 3 weeks to figure out where it's coming from. Teenager's gym bag, that car with the French fries welded to the floorboard, the neighbor who swears he's the next Food Network star but should probably be hosting dirty jobs instead. In Odessa, Texas, neighbors say something stunk for weeks before police opened a clothing donation box and found a dead man inside. No foul foul play. Yeah, sit with that one for a second. Apparently, the local funeral home didn't have a night deposit box. Well, when the judge gives you a $400,000 escape hatch from jail, most people use it to stay away from trouble that got them there in the first place. Police say former Alabama attorney Sarah Baker took a very different route. She was already accused of poisoning her husband with fentanyl. Then investigators say she allegedly tried to get more fentanyl into his home when she was out on bond. The judge was neither impressed nor amused and decided the only thing getting poisoned was her chance to stay out of jail. Well, it is 2026, and we finally found the one thing Fred Sanford would be appalled by. We have officially reached the point where celebrity worship has its own recycling program. An artist collected trash from outside Taylor Swift's wedding at Madison Square Garden, dropped it into plastic cubes, and sold out. Think about that. Somewhere somebody skipped lunch, skipped a bill, or told themselves they were cutting back, then spent $25 on a box containing sidewalk garbage. The trash wasn't from inside the wedding. It wasn't signed. It wasn't magic. It was just sitting on the ground, but it was sitting on the ground near Taylor Swift, and apparently that's the difference between garbage and an investment. I'm willing to bet Chris Moore may disagree. And some farmers spend late nights in the fields planting, cultivating, getting the job done. Not Daniel Krupa. Police say he decided a late night ride on his John Deere would be even better with booze involved. Things went about as well as you'd expect there until a row of mailboxes became target practice for the tractor and the massive implement he was pulling. Shattered mail, damaged equipment, and a very slow-speed Indiana State Police chase followed. Krupa wasn't outstanding in his field. He was trying to stand for a field sobriety test. He did not. The tractor went back to the barn, the mailbox owners went to Home Depot, and Krupa's farming adventure ended at the LaPorte County Jail. Wobo News Time now is 5:49. John Deere's are made for working in the field, not field sobriety. Time saver traffic and weather together every 10 minutes during Fort Wayne's Morning News. From the Craigville Appliance Traffic Center, things looking A-OK as we head toward that 6 o'clock mark and the start of the Thursday morning commute. We are crashed, tie-up, and delay-free across Fort Wayne, Allen County, and the tri-state region. The Big Four, Washington, Jefferson, Lafayette, and Clinton, still looking very good getting in out and through downtown. Interstates, major roads, I-69, I-469, moving normally for a Thursday morning, and it is total smooth sailing. The toll roads looking good, Chicago to Toledo and back again. Next check from the Craigville Appliance Traffic Center comes up in about 10 minutes. Craigville Appliance, now with a second location right here in Fort Wayne at 3539 North Clinton Street. That's going to be just south of the Glenbrook Square Mall. So check them out. 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
9: From 21 Alive, I'm meteorologist Liz Braden with your forecast. Another mild day in store, sunny, dry, with a high of 77 degrees. Tonight, we're keeping up with the nice weather, partly cloudy with a low of 55, making it back up to 80 degrees tomorrow. But your Friday is looking dry for any of your outdoor plans. I'm meteorologist Liz Braden from 21 Alive on WoWo 92.3 FM and 1190 AM.
2: Hey, thanks, Liz. Right now we got clear skies, y'all. Only 51 degrees right now. So grab a light jacket before you roll out here for your Thursday morning commute. Coming up, I need to commute on over to Josh Williams. He's standing by with a roundup on all of our sports highlights and lowlights. 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
2: Well, the sports time, it's 5:52. Josh Williams, that would be your cue.
16: That's right. Well, let's head on down to Indy. That's where the Fever last night were had a record-setting night as they beat the Connecticut Sun 123-88. They scored a franchise record 70 points in the first half. Now, as a team, they shot 11 of 22 from the three-point line. Caitlin Clark, she led the way for Indiana with 27 points. Kelsey Mitchell added 23. Aaliyah Boston, she added 22 points herself. All three of them will be starters for the East in the WNBA All-Star Game coming up this weekend. Now, they are on that All-Star break, so we won't have any more Fever games until after the All-Star break, the All-Star Game this weekend. Now, heading down to Muncie, looking ahead to some college football. We'll start doing that here as we start taking a preview at our Ball State Cardinals, our Purdue Boilermakers, IU Hoosiers, Notre Dame Fighting Irish, even the Indiana State Sycamores, go Trees, that's right. But the Mid-American Conference Coaches Poll came out yesterday. It ranked Ball State 11th out of 13 teams in the MAC last year. Last season, the Cardinals, they finished 4-7. They're hoping to be a little bit better this year. It'd be a little bit more competitive, but it should be good. So for all the Ball State alum out there, chirp, chirp. And we will see you folks back at 6:20 for another look at sports right here on your home for Indiana Hoosiers football.
2: 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News time. It's 5:53. Coming up, a live look at your time saver traffic. It's everything you need to know before you go. Next up, right here on Whoa Whoa.
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2: 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It's 5:56. As promised, we got Brian Ford up to the microphone with a roundup of our time saver traffic. Brian, what's happening on the roads?
8: Kayla, things looking overall good. We are knocking on the door at 6 o'clock and kicking off this commute crash. Tie up and delay free across Fort Wayne, Allen County, and the tri-state region. 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
9: From 21 Alive, I'm meteorologist Liz Braden with your forecast. Another mild day in store, sunny, dry, with a high of 77 degrees. Tonight, we're keeping up with the nice weather, partly cloudy with a low of 55, making it back up to 80 degrees tomorrow. But your Friday is looking dry for any of your outdoor plans. I'm meteorologist Liz Braden from 21 Alive on WoWo 92.3 FM and 1190 AM.
4: With western half of the country, 15 of those 17 states currently have topsoil moisture rated at least 40%, very short to short. The only two that are not reaching that threshold, California at 5%, very short to short, Kansas at 34%. Top of the list this week nationally is Colorado, coming in 93% of the state's agricultural region reporting very short to short topsoil moisture. Other states in the western half of the country above 70%, very short to short, include Oregon. We also have Utah, Wyoming, and New Mexico. And then coming in right at 70% this week is Washington State. There is one other area of concern, the drought along the Atlantic coast. We still see numbers ranging from 45 to 70%, very short to short, in all Atlantic coast states from Georgia all the way up to Maryland and Delaware.

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6: The U.S. bombs Iran a 12th straight night. I'm Dave Anthony, Fox News.
7: Iran is begging us, okay, both directly and indirectly. Let's do a deal. Let's talk. Iran is begging every day. The problem with Iran is every time they make a deal, the people that are in charge there, they either break it or they want to change it.
6: Secretary of State Marco Rubio at a regional summit in the Philippines. As for the latest U.S. attacks,
8: CENTCOM says these strikes were once again focused on degrading Iran's ability to threaten vessels in the Strait of Hormuz.
6: Fox's Trey Yingston, Tel Aviv.
8: This follows a new warning from President Trump on Wednesday when he posted to Truth Social saying, from this point forward, anytime the Islamic Republic of Iran shoots at a ship in the Strait of Hormuz, whether it be by missile, rocket, drone, or any other device or weapon, the United States will bomb and destroy one bridge or power plant. While no vessels were attacked in the Strait overnight, a Saudi-owned oil tanker was targeted in the Red Sea by Houthi forces in Yemen.
6: And oil prices are rising even more, nearly 4%. WTI is at a six-week high. It's back to around 90 bucks a barrel. Gas is up another 3 cents today. AAA's national average for regular $4.09 a gallon. But President Trump insists a lot of prices have come down lately.
9: This economy is ready to blow everything away ever of any country. There's never been anything like what's happening.
6: That was at a rally for Republicans in Georgia, though. In a new Fox News poll, 76% rate the economy only fair or poor. 53% say if the elections were today, they'd vote for a Democrat for Congress. Now, the president went to Marietta, Georgia, after attending the dignified transfer ceremony honoring four American troops killed last week in the Iran conflict as they returned in flag-draped caskets. The family of one of them, First Lieutenant Tyler Feehan, flew with the president to the rally.
9: To Sherry and Stephen and David, we will carry Tyler's memory in our hearts forever, and I just want to thank you. It's an honor to have you here today. Please.
6: The president also met with the other families of those killed. America's listening to Fox News.
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11: 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Thanks so much for starting your day with us. I'm Brian Ford. We have clear skies. 52 degrees across WOWO land. Look for plenty of sunshine for Thursday with a high in the mid to upper 70s as the mild weather continues. Your 21 Alive First Alert forecast comes up at about 6:07. 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Four Northeast Indiana residents are among six people facing felony charges in an alleged $10.9 million Medicaid fraud scheme. Attorney General Todd Rakita says the defendants are accused of billing Medicaid for home care services that were never provided through Senior Home Care Agency. Prosecutors allege the scheme cost taxpayers nearly $11 million. The cell phone battle in Indiana classrooms is over, and a new crackdown starts with a new school year.
12: Indiana's new bell-to-bell cell phone ban takes effect this school year, requiring schools to limit student phone use from the start of the day until dismissal, with exceptions for emergencies. Governor Mike Braun says the change is designed to keep students focused and more engaged in the classroom. Laura Smith, WoWo News.
11: The policy was approved through Senate Enrolled Act 78 during the 2026 legislative session. Elsewhere, a split-second decision to pass traffic at nearly 100 miles an hour left a woman dead in Grant County. Investigators say Alexander Wimsatt was traveling 91 miles an hour when he moved into oncoming traffic and slammed into another Jeep, killing 55-year-old Sandra Bowie. Wimsatt now faces reckless homicide and other charges. Police in Elkhart moved quickly after a shooting left a man fighting for his life.
13: Officers arrested a suspect early Wednesday in connection with the shooting on State Street that critically injured a 54-year-old man. Police found the victim after responding to the 400 block of State Tuesday night. The man was taken to the hospital where he remained in critical condition. Preliminary charges were sent to prosecutors for review. John Zimney, WoWo News.
11: A speeding car slammed into an NDOT truck clearing debris on U.S. 31 and flipped over. Marshall County officials say no one was injured. The truck's attenuator protected the road crew. To Ohio, where the state's hitting the brakes on a proposed water discharge ban tied to the state's booming data center industry.
14: The Ohio EPA dropped its plan for a statewide permit covering data center water discharges after reviewing more than 7,000 public comments. The agency will continue handling permits individually, saying the process will maintain state and federal environmental protections while allowing each facility to be reviewed separately. Victor Garcia, WoWo News.
11: Ohio has nearly 240 data centers, with more than half of them located in the central part of the state. The News Watch continues now at 6:05. Michigan is taking aim at a housing trend blamed in some places for squeezing out buyers.
15: Governor Gretchen Whitmer signed a law blocking large investors from owning or renting more than 100 single-family homes in Michigan. Supporters say that it will keep more homes available for residents, but critics question whether it targets a major problem in the state. Michigan housing officials say large-scale investor ownership has not been as widespread here as in other parts of the country. Tommy Lee, WoWo News.
11: News 10 Lansing reports a new restriction is tougher than a similar federal rule that sets a limit at 350 homes. WoWo Flight Watch at Fort Wayne International, all flights showing on schedule, your TSA wait times under 15 minutes. And finally, a decades-old aviation mystery is finally solved. Explorers found the wreckage of Pan Am's Clipper Endeavor off Puerto Rico 74 years after the deadly crash, and it was that crash that led to the mandatory pre-flight airline safety briefings we hear every single time we fly. News is brought to you by the O'Daniel Automotive Group, where you can get big cash for your car from O'Daniel. 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Time saver traffic and weather together every 10 minutes during Fort Wayne's morning news. From the Craigville Appliance Traffic Center, things looking overall good as we kick off this Thursday morning. Boy, I almost said it was Tuesday morning. Thursday morning commute. We are crash, tie-up, and delay-free across Fort Wayne, Allen County, and the tri-state region. The big four right now, Washington, Jefferson, Lafayette, and Clinton, looking great getting in, out, and through downtown. As we check the jam cams right now, I-69. Traffic volume lighter than normal for a Thursday morning, only slightly. Everything looking good, though. If you're Indy-bound, you're about 90 minutes from the 4 to 465 in both directions, 38 to and from that Michigan line if you are north of Fort Wayne. I-469, your traffic volume very much normal for a Thursday morning, moving well top to bottom in both directions, and the toll roads are in excellent shape, Chicago to Toledo and back again. The next check from the Craigville Appliance Traffic Center comes up in about 10 minutes. Craigville Appliance, now with a second location right here in Fort Wayne at 3539 North Clinton. That's going to be just south of the Glenbrook Square Mall. 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
16: From 21 Alive, I'm meteorologist Liz Braden with your forecast. Another mild day in store, sunny, dry, with a high of 77 degrees. Tonight, we're keeping up with the nice weather, partly cloudy with a low of 55, making it back up to 80 degrees tomorrow, but your Friday is looking dry for any of your outdoor plans. I'm meteorologist Liz Braden from 21 Alive on WoWo 92.3 FM and 1190 AM.
11: And right now, winds are out of the south at 1. We have clear skies across WoWo land. It's 51. 1 degrees in St. Mary's, 52 at your severe weather station. 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
8: If you missed it yesterday, Senator Jim Banks joined me live here on the show, and we covered a whole gambit of topics. We covered everything from election security to the rising cost of fire trucks and even the now finished State Senate District 15 Republican primary. Yeah, we talked about the outcome of that. But we started with diving in about the SAVE Act, which would require proof of U.S. citizenship to register to vote in federal elections. And Senator Banks pointed to a newly disclosed software error, so they say, in New Jersey that mistakenly registered thousands of non-citizens to vote. And he pointed to this as to why Congress needs to pass the SAVE Act. Take a listen.
9: Major news yesterday. The Democrat governor in New Jersey, who's a former House member that I served with, she's a very left-wing Democrat, just became governor of New Jersey. And yesterday she announced that the state of New Jersey accidentally, through a software glitch, registered 6,600 non-citizens in New Jersey to vote. Something in the software, when they were getting driver's licenses, these 6,600 people, supposedly they clicked the button so they're non-citizens, but they got registered to vote anyway. And the Democrat governor of New Jersey actually admitted that around 400 of them illegally voted in the 2003 and 2004 elections. Now, I'm astonished that this Democrat governor would actually admit that that happened in her state. She wasn't governor at the time. She just became governor. But she admitted it. But Kayla, the Democrats and the mainstream media, they all tell us that this doesn't happen. They tell us that illegals mm-hmm. don't vote in our elections, that we don't need the Save America Act, that President Trump, because President Trump is talking about it, we don't need it. I mean, it's all the foolish baloney that we're used to hearing from them. And here you have a Democrat governor in New Jersey saying, no, actually it did happen.
8: And there you have it. This Democrat

0: New Jersey governor saying the quiet part out loud. Now, the senator and I also talked about one of the more unexpected bipartisan partnerships that you will ever probably hear about from Washington. Senator Banks actually teaming up with Democrat Elizabeth Warren to ask the Federal Trade Commission to investigate why fire trucks have become so darn expensive and why departments are waiting months, sometimes even longer than that, to get them.
1: Well, we serve on a couple of committees together, and this is an unusual circumstance where she and I were both talking about the same thing. And for me, this came from the new mayor of Carmel, Sue Finkham. She came to me and said, we have a big problem in Carmel. We're ordering fire trucks, and they're 18 months delayed off of schedule, which is a major issue for the city of Carmel because they need fire trucks to keep their people safe. And after they order them, the costs keep going up. And the reason why, and this is where Elizabeth Warren and I, where we disagree on 99% of issues, find ourselves agreeing on this one issue, these fire truck companies have become a monopoly. You have one company that's bought up all the other companies. So when they become a monopoly, they can jack up the price, mm-hmm. and they can delay delivery, and people in the city of Carmel, and really, I've heard from mayors all over the state about this, but Mayor Finkham was the first one who came to me to explain to me what was going on. It's a public safety issue. And Elizabeth Warren she's seen this in her state. She and I both she and I both agree on this one issue, that you can't have monopolies that make the public less safe. And when it comes to fire truck companies with a monopoly, that's a huge problem. So she and I, we started working on this a year ago, pushing the FTC to crack down and break up this massive company that bought up the other fire truck companies, and taking a look at how we can put pressure on this company to do the right thing in the best interest of cities and towns all over the state of Indiana and her state, and really all over the country.
0: Now, what was interesting during this conversation, before it wrapped up, I also asked Senator Banks about Darren Vogt ending his recount effort in the state Senate District 15 race. And I asked him essentially for his message to Northeast Indiana as Republicans move forward toward November. And his response to comments made by Senator Liz Brown following her victory were pretty interesting. If you missed the conversation, you can hear the entire interview right now on our podcast page at wowo.com. 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Coming up, we got Brian Ford with your top trending stories. 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
0: As we celebrate America's 250th birthday this year, our friends at Prairie Farms Dairy are reminding us what it means to support the people who serve our country. Hey, it's WoWo's KB here. This is something that really surprised me. According to Folds of Honor, roughly 25% of military families experience food insecurity. Think about that. 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That's why Prairie Farms is stepping up in a huge way. In partnership with Folds of Honor, Prairie Farms is donating 250,000 servings of milk to food banks across their footprint, with a goal of helping 50 food banks serve families and neighbors in need. The special Prairie Farms milk features Folds of Honor packaging and helps shine a light on an issue many Americans don't even realize exists. 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They're farmer-owned, community-focused, and clearly committed to giving back. It's Prairie Farms. Well, it's sports time. It's 6:21. Josh Williams, that's your cue.
11: All right, well, let's get a look at Major League Baseball from last night. Well, the Reds, they closed out their series with a win. Cincy, they were able to beat the Seattle Mariners 5-3 in the rubber match of their road series. Now, the Cubs, they managed just a solo homer in a 5-1 loss to the Tigers at Wrigley Field. It was actually Seiya Suzuki. He was the one that went deep in the first inning for the Cubbies. They're now 3-3 since the break. Now, White Sox, they topped the Rangers 4-2 in Texas. Andrew Benintendi and Chase Meredith, they drove in two runs apiece for Chicago. The Cleveland Guardians, they fell to the Minnesota Twins back out in Cleveland. Now shifting gears to the Fever, last night, Indiana, they had a record-setting night as they were able to beat the Connecticut Sun 123-88. They scored a franchise record, 70 points in the first half. And as a team, well, they were pretty hot from the three-point line, 11 of 22 on Caitlin Clark. Boy, she led the way for Indiana, 27 points. Kelsey Mitchell added 23. And Aaliyah Boston, she added 22 points herself. All three of them, by the way, Boston, Clark, and Mitchell, they will be starters for the East team in this WNBA All-Star game that's going to happen coming up this weekend. We will see you folks back at 6:50 right here on your home for Indiana Hoosiers football.
0: Hey, thanks, Josh. Well, news time at 6:22. Coming up, an update on your time saver traffic. 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
0: As we celebrate America's 250th birthday this year, our friends at Prairie Farms Dairy are reminding us what it means to support the people who serve our country. Hey, it's WoWo's KB here. This is something that really surprised me. According to Folds of Honor, roughly 25% of military families experience food insecurity. Think about that. Families who have sacrificed so much for our freedom sometimes struggle to put food on the table. That's why Prairie Farms is stepping up in a huge way. In partnership with Folds of Honor, Prairie Farms is donating 250,000 servings of milk to food banks across their footprint, with a goal of helping 50 food banks serve families and neighbors in need. The special Prairie Farms milk features Folds of Honor packaging and helps shine a light on an issue many Americans don't even realize exists. Prairie Farms is also donating $250,000 to Folds of Honor to help provide educational scholarships for the spouses and kids of fallen or disabled military members and first responders. They're farmer-owned, community-focused, and clearly committed to giving back. It's Prairie Farms. farms starts out with the best intentions, right? You're going to drink more water, take a lot more walks, eat healthier, be outside more, finally become the kind of person who has their life all together. Then it's suddenly 90 degrees out. You're living off iced coffees, and somehow your schedule is even crazier than it was back in May. 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
14: This morning, we'll find out how many people filed for unemployment benefits for the first time last week. Economists are not expecting much change. Lee Munson, Chief Investment Officer at Portfolio Wealth Advisors, says if crude oil prices remain elevated, it will eventually impact earnings.
15: So far, you know, all year, everybody on Wall Street, we've all been saying oil isn't affecting earnings. But with this type of resurgence, if we see this persistent 95, maybe 100 a barrel going through the summer months, you're going to start seeing industrials, you're going to start seeing it in other places.
14: Earnings come out today from supermarket giant Albertsons, American Airlines, Lockheed Martin, Comcast, T-Mobile, and others. After the Wall Street close, Intel reports earnings. That's your Fox Business Report. I'm Ginny Cosolda. Invested in you.
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0: Well, news time at 6:26. Brian Ford up to the microphone. He's got a roundup of our time saver traffic. What's happening, Brian?
18: Kayla, we are locked in on that 6:30 mark, looking very, very good across Fort Wayne, Allen County, and the tri-state region. We've got no crashes, tie-ups, or delays currently reporting anywhere. That traffic map is completely green, wall to wall. Next check from the Craigville Appliance Traffic Center comes up in just about 10 minutes. Craigville Appliance, now with a second location right here in Fort Wayne at 3539 North Clinton Street. That's just south of the Glenbrook Square Mall. 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
20: From 21 Alive, I'm meteorologist Liz Braden with your forecast. Another mild day in store, sunny, dry, with a high of 77 degrees. Tonight, we're keeping up with the nice weather, partly cloudy with a low of 55, making it back up to 80 degrees tomorrow, but your Friday is looking dry for any of your outdoor plans. I'm meteorologist Liz Braden from 21 Alive on WoWo 92.3 FM and 1190 AM.
21: With a look at your Ag News headlines, I'm Erin Anderson on Brownfield. An ag economist says grain markets aren't likely to see a major reaction if President Trump's temporary 10% tariffs expire as scheduled on Friday. Jim McCormick with AgMarket.net tells Brownfield.
22: There's other alternative ways to lay these tariffs back into play.
21: The cattle industry continues to look for any signs of herd expansion. University of Kentucky ag economist Kenny Burdine says the first thing he's looking for is the percentage of heifers on feed. A coordinator with a nonprofit that supports small and medium-sized meat processors says layoffs at USDA are creating challenges. Dave Carter is with the Flower Hill Institute.
23: The folks that are at USDA, you know, the downsizing has really been difficult.
21: I'm Erin Anderson for Brownfield.
1: I'm at Decatur Township State.
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18: Clear skies, 54 degrees across WoWo land. The outlook for Thursday calls for plenty of sunshine, continued low humidity with a high in the mid to upper 70s. Good morning, I'm Brian Ford. Glad you're with us. Coming up in the news at the half hour on WoWo, 92.3 FM and 1190 AM. Four Northeast Indiana residents are in hot water as part of an alleged Medicare fraud scheme. He hit more than 90 miles per hour before slamming into a car. Now a Marion man is charged with multiple felonies. A recall is underway for fruit pouches sold at several big-name retailers across the tri-state region, and vehicular homicide laws in Ohio are expanding. Now some vehicles are increasing in popularity are on that list. Details on these stories and more coming up. Right now, national and global coverage continues at 6:31 with the latest from Fox News.
14: Fox News, I'm Sue Gossman. The Pentagon launching a 12th night of strikes against Iran as President Trump issues fresh threats.
5: Trump now threatening to hit civilian infrastructure targets closer to the Iranian capital of Tehran. Writing on Truth Social, from this point forward, anytime the Islamic Republic of Iran shoots at a ship in the Strait of Hormuz, the United States will bomb and destroy one bridge or power plant.
14: Fox's Aisha Hosni, a newly released Fox News poll shedding light on what Americans think of President Trump, the midterms, and economic growth.
6: Fox News poll of over 1,000 U.S. voters finding if the November election was today, 53% would back the Democratic candidate in their House district, while 46% would back the Republican. The Democratic advantage comes as President Trump's approval rating stands at 39%, unchanged for the last 3 months.
14: Fox's Kristen Goodwin, America's listening to Fox News.
18: WoWo News time is 6:31. Four Northeast Indiana residents are among six people charged in one of the state's largest alleged Medicaid fraud cases. Attorney General Todd Rokita says the defendants falsely billed Medicaid for home care services that were never delivered through Senior Home Care Agency. The alleged losses totaled nearly $11 million. That case now heads to court. Well, we've seen plenty of storm damage across the region this summer, but did you know that there are two different types of storm winds that can leave behind very similar destruction, but the forces behind them are very different?
24: A tornado is a rotating column of air that extends from a thunderstorm to the ground, while a microburst is a powerful downdraft that crashes down and spreads outward. Microbursts can produce wind strong enough to match weaker tornadoes, but instead of twisting upward, they create a straight-line blast of air that pushes outward in all directions. Laura Smith, WoWo News.
18: Weather experts say recognizing the difference helps explain why storm damage patterns can vary from one location to the next, and that creates challenges for investigators and insurance adjusters. Peter Rabbit Organics fruit pouches are being recalled after packaging defects have been found that could release plastic pieces. The affected products were sold at Target, Meijer, and Kroger from March through July. You're urged to either throw them out or return them to the store for a refund. A Montgomery County mother is facing serious felony charges after investigators say her infant was exposed to methamphetamine.
25: Prosecutors charged 29-year-old Caitlin Griffin after her 11-month-old son was hospitalized with seizures and tested positive for methamphetamine and other drugs. Investigators say Griffin later admitted she and her boyfriend used meth, and a search of the home uncovered meth residue in syringes along with multiple hazards, all accessible to children. John Simney, WoWo News.
18: Griffin faces multiple felony counts, including neglect of a dependent, resulting in serious injury and possession of methamphetamine. Elsewhere, a woman is dead after investigators say a Marion driver made a reckless pass at highway speeds on a rural road. Data from Alexander Wimsatt's Jeep shows he was going 91 miles per hour just seconds before the crash and didn't brake until moments before impact. 55-year-old Sandra Bowie died in the wreck. Wimsatt has been charged with multiple charges, including reckless homicide. to Ohio, where a loophole involving deadly crashes and small vehicles is about to disappear completely.
3: Starting in October, Ohio's vehicular homicide and assault laws will apply to more low-speed vehicles, including golf carts, motor scooters, mopeds, and motorized bicycles. House Bill 533 does not add new penalties, but it allows prosecutors to pursue existing charges when unsafe operation of those vehicles causes serious injury or death. Victor Garcia, WoWo News.
18: The legislation passed unanimously in both chambers before being signed by Governor Mike DeWine. A Muncie man's accused of beating his mother while drunk and destroying her phone to keep her from calling 911. Randall Lennis is now charged with preliminary felony assault. The Newswatch continues now at 6:34. Back to school season also means it's time to make sure students are up to date on required vaccinations.
4: 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Families can get school-required immunizations, and the first 100 children vaccinated at each event will receive a backpack filled with school supplies. Free food, community resources, and mattress vouchers while supplies last will also be available. Heather Starr, WoWo News.
18: The events are set for today, July 23rd, and a week from now, July 30th, from 4 until 7, with appointments encouraged but walk-ins accepted if space is available. WoWo Flight Watch at Fort Wayne International. All flights are currently showing on schedule, and your TSA wait times under 15 minutes. Finally, 74 years underwater and finally found. The wreckage of Pan Am's Clipper Endeavor has been located off Puerto Rico, bringing closure to one of aviation's oldest mysteries. And you're connected to this if you've ever flown on an airplane, because that crash helped make pre-flight safety briefings mandatory on every flight since then. WoWo News time now is 6:36. 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Time saver traffic and weather together every 10 minutes during Fort Wayne's morning news. Well, from the Craigville Appliance Traffic Center, as we head toward the 7 o'clock mark and the kickoff of the Thursday rush hour, we are crash, tie-up, and delay-free across Fort Wayne, Allen County, and the tri-state region. The big four right now, Washington, Jefferson, Lafayette, and Clinton, still looking very good getting in, out, and through downtown. Interstates and major roads, you are moving along at or near posted limits. Drive times right on point. As we check the Jam Cams I-69, traffic volume normal for a Thursday morning. Everything lining up as it should, though. If you are Indy bound, you're looking at 90 minutes from the 4 to 465 in both directions. You are 38 minutes to and from pure Michigan if you're north of Fort Wayne on the I. 469, normal traffic volume still out there, moving very, very well top to bottom in both directions. And checking the Indiana Toll Road, the Ohio Turnpike, it is severe clear across the top of the Hoosier and the Buckeye State. You are good to go, Chicago to Toledo and back again. 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Craigville Appliance now with a second location right here in Fort Wayne at 3539 North Clinton Street. That's just south of the Glenbrook Square Mall. 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
20: From 21 Alive, I'm meteorologist Liz Braden with your forecast. Another mild day in store, sunny, dry, with a high of 77 degrees. Tonight, we're keeping up with the nice weather, partly cloudy with a low of 55, making it back up to 80 degrees tomorrow, but your Friday is looking dry for any of your outdoor plans. I'm meteorologist Liz Braden from 21 Alive on WoWo 92.3 FM and 1190 AM.
18: And right now, winds are out of the south at 1. We have clear skies across WoWo land. It's 52 degrees in Plymouth, 52 at your severe weather station. 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And the Thursday edition of Fort Wayne's Morning News continues now with Kayla Blakesley and Josh Williams. 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
0: Hey, thanks, Brian. Good morning, WoWo Land. Welcome on in here to our Thursday edition of Fort Wayne's Morning News. I am your host, KB, as always, so appreciative that you choose to hang out with us here on WoWo. If you are just tuning in or you're getting ready to head out the front door, y'all might want to grab a jacket because it's kind of a chilly start here to your day. We're sitting at 51 degrees. Some of you in the upper 40s right now. We're not setting a record for cool temperatures. That was set back in 1904, fun fact for you, at 46 degrees. So we're not quite that cold, but still feeling you might want to grab a jacket and then you can ditch it later on, as we're going to be hanging out in the mid 70s by this afternoon. And then come tomorrow, we're going to start flirting with the 80 degree mark. So overall, just some pretty comfortable weather over the next couple of days. Now, coming up, Wobo Land, this could be the biggest change to your clock in decades. The U.S. House has now passed the Sunshine Protection Act. But don't throw away your spring forward fallback reminders just yet. Local attorney Kyle Goff, he's going to join us to explain what happens now and really break down the legalese with his legal insights. That's straight ahead here on Fort Wayne's Morning News.
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0: Well, this debate just got a lot more real. Last week, the House overwhelmingly passed the Sunshine Protection Act. We haven't even had time to talk about this, but if you missed it, this would make daylight saving time permanent nationwide. In other words, no more changing our clocks twice a year. Supporters say it means more daylight in the evenings, fewer sleep disruptions, and even fewer traffic accidents. Critics argue it would mean kids head into school in the dark during the winter months and us heading to work in the dark during the winter months. The bill actually now heads to the Senate, where it does appear to be facing or going to face a much tougher battle. But at the end of the day, you know, really, what are the legal hurdles here? And what would this actually mean for Indiana? Joining us now to break down all the legalese, we've got local attorney Kyle Goff from Goff Legal Group. Good morning, Kyle.
10: Good morning, Kayla. Do need to advise the listeners, this is not legal advice and is intended to be informational purposes only.
0: I am always here for a good daylight saving time debate. I feel like this one is as old as time. It always seems to pop here in our neck of the woods, this topic of conversation. But let's just start with the basics here. Obviously, the House just passed it a little over a week ago. But what actually has to happen, Kyle, before any of us actually stop changing our clocks?
10: Yeah, Kayla, so for context, we're talking about the Sunshine Protection Act, which was passed, I think, last week in the House. And it is making its way to the Senate here. And there are some pretty major roadblocks for this legislation to become law. First, it has to pass in the Senate, and then it has to go to the president's desk, and the president would have to sign it. The president has indicated that if this bill does reach his desk, that he would sign it. And so really the roadblock we're looking at is in the Senate. And so there are some very interesting things happening that might make it difficult for the Senate to pass this law. First, there is a senator, Senator Cotton from Arkansas, is stating that he is going to attempt to block to pass this bill and would potentially mean that this bill needs 60 votes in order to overcome a filibuster, which, as we know, 60 votes in the Senate is pretty hard to get. And so that might cause this bill to stall. There are also, this one is not so much a partisan issue, Kayla, as it is a regional or geographic issue. Because some states, especially on standard time in the wintertime, as some cities and some states are going to have sunrises that are going to be quite late. Indianapolis, South Bend, even us here in Fort Wayne, those sunrises in the wintertime could be close to 9 o'clock. And so there are some folks that feel that is too late. So there might be some pushback. I'm not sure where our current senators stand on this, but certainly in areas that are on the western part of their time zones might see some pushback on whether they think the daylight savings time of the wintertime is as important or effective as folks think. The other issue, Kayla, is that there's a little bit of challenges coming along with the divisiveness of this position because, yes, it looks like there might be support for something like this, but it isn't really a partisan issue like talked about. So this might be a difficult position for some folks to take because it's not so much a political issue as it is a partisan or as a regional issue. And so that might be a challenging position for some politicians to come in and be like, yeah, this is what I believe.
0: Could Indiana, hypothetically, Kyle, could we decide to do this on our own, or does federal law have the final say when it comes to time zones?
10: Yeah, so Caleb, currently, that's a really good question. Currently, the law comes from the Uniform Time Act of 1966, and up until a few years ago, Indiana actually exercised an opt-out from that Uniform Time Act of 1966. Arizona and Hawaii, to my knowledge, still do, and that opt-out allows states the ability to stay on standard time and basically year-round clock on standard time with no daylight savings time. It's really important to understand, Kayla, that the legislation that's proposed here, the Sunshine Protection Act, does allow Hawaii and Arizona to stay on permanent standard time. And there is a provision in the law, that proposed law, that says that there's a one-time opt-out. And so if the state does pass legislation that says, hey, we don't want it to stay daylight savings time, they can opt out, at least in theory, and be able to stay on permanent standard time. There is a possibility for that to happen. And then, Kayla, there are 20 states that already have passed laws that say as soon as the Congress allows daylight standard time to become permanent, those would trigger in those states and automatically become daylight savings for those states.
0: Well, because like you said, the whole, you know, we have different regional challenges. It would make sense to me for states really to have a final say. Really quick, Kyle, if this, you know, were to eventually become law, what would happen or what would change here in Indiana? Would we stay on standard permanent time?
10: Yeah, so if Indiana does nothing and this becomes a federal act and takes effect, then Indiana would be forced on to daylight savings time. If there was some sort of act that they would need to pass a law that goes into effect prior to the federal law taking effect. So to restate that, Indiana would have to pass its own law that says we want to stay on daylight standard time according to the law from 1966, the current law. And they have to do that before the new federal law, the Sunshine Protection Act, would actually become law and take effect in order for Indiana to stay on standard time.
0: Well, now I'm kind of curious as to where we stand as a state. Do you happen to know that, Kyle?
10: I do not. I know that Indiana at one point was on daylight standard time for the entire year. And I think it was during the Mitch Daniels era that it was switched off of daylight standard and switched to observing daylight savings time. I'm not sure where the legislature would stand on that at this point.
0: Well, I'm going to have to ask and find out. Interesting. I did not realize all of that, Kyle. A lot of great insight this morning. You have a good weekend. We'll check back in with you 1 week from today here on the show.
10: Looking forward to it, Kayla. Thank you.
0: And that is local attorney Kyle Goff from Goff Legal Group breaking down our legal insights here on Fort Wayne's Morning News. He actually joins us every Thursday to do so here on the show. And what's great about Kyle is you can actually text the word legal to 45364 to ask the attorney anything. That's the word legal to 45364. Coming up, I need to ask Josh Williams all about the sports world. He's got the highlights and the lowlights straight ahead here on WoWo 92.3 FM and 1190 AM.
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0: Well, the sports time, it's 6:52. Josh Williams, that's your cue.
16: Well, hey, some big news out of IndyCar. Ray Hall Letterman Lanigan Racing has sold one of its series charters to Dreyer and Reinbold Racing. Now, this indicates a return to full-time racing for DRR. They have been an Indy 500-only team for over the last decade. They have not actually competed full-time in IndyCar since 2012. So, we'll see what this happens, but it does mark the first major sale of a charter since the series implemented the charter system last year. We'll find out what implications that has down the road if more will be doing this. Also, in Muncie, looking ahead to some college football, how about the Mid-American Conference's coaches poll that came out Wednesday? It ranks Ball State 11th out of 13 teams in the MAC this year. Last season, the Cardinals finished 4-7, and they're hoping that there's going to be a little bit of turnaround here under their second-year head coach, Mike Irmovich. So we'll see what happens, but hey, all of our Ball State fans out there, hopefully this is going to be a little bit more fun. Coming up on our next Look at Sports, we'll talk about some baseball. We'll talk about the Fever last night. They had a franchise record night out there, scoring 70 points in the first half. We'll tell you how it all went down at 7:20 right here on your home for Indiana Hoosiers football.
0: Hey, thanks, Josh. Well, news time at 6:54. Coming up in 2 minutes from right now, another live look at your time saver traffic. We've got everything you need to know before you go straight ahead here on WoWo.
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0: news time. It's 6:56. We got Brian Ford popping up with another roundup of our time saver traffic. Brian, what's happening there?
1: KB, we are knocking on the door of the Thursday morning rush hour crash. Tie up and delay free across Fort Wayne, Allen County, and the tri-state region. Big Four, Washington, Jefferson, Lafayette, and Clinton looking very good still getting in, out, and through downtown. I-69, I-469, all of the majors looking good too. And the toll road smooth sailing Chicago to Toledo and back again. The next check from the Craigville Appliance Traffic Center comes up in about 10 minutes. 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
3: From 21 Alive, I'm meteorologist Liz Braden with your forecast. Another mild day in store, sunny, dry, with a high of 77 degrees. Tonight, we're keeping up with the nice weather, partly cloudy with a low of 55, making it back up to 80 degrees tomorrow, but your Friday is looking dry for any of your outdoor plans. I'm meteorologist Liz Braden from 21 Alive on WoWo 92.3 FM and 1190 AM.
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11: Sirens have sounded in Kuwait and Bahrain. I'm Dave Anthony, Fox News, as Iran retaliates again after a 12th straight night of American bombing.
12: CENTCOM released a statement saying more than 50,000 U.S. service members are operating across the Middle East and remain highly vigilant, focused, lethal, and ready.
11: Fox's Trey Yingst also reports from Tel Aviv. Iran-backed Houthi rebels attacked two Saudi Arabian oil tankers and another waterway, not the Strait of Hormuz, trying to restrict more shipping in the region.
12: This is certainly an escalation because it means it's not just rhetoric from the Houthis in Yemen. And Secretary of State State Rubio spoke earlier specifically about the threat from the Houthis. And he said, look, they're getting dragged into this conflict by Iran. They were smart to stay out of Operation Epic Fury. But if they get more directly involved, the possibility of U.S. or Israeli strikes against the Houthis is certainly on the table. We've seen it before.
11: President Trump keeps threatening to intensify U.S. attacks after nuclear talks broke down.
13: They're not ready to make a deal. Because every time they make a deal, they want to change it and everything. They're not ready. They'll be ready very soon.
11: The president said that at a Republican rally in Marietta, Georgia, where he also said prices have been coming down lately, but oil is up again today, almost 4%. WTI hitting a six-week high. It's $90 a barrel again, and the price of the gas pumps also risen again. It's up 15 cents since last Thursday. And in a Fox News poll,
0: if the November election was today, 53% would back the Democratic candidate in their House district, while 46% would back the Republican. Roughly three-quarters of those polled, 76%, say they'd rate the economy as only fair or poor. And another three-quarters say inflation has caused them financial hardship.
11: Fox's Kristen Goodwin. Tropical Storm Bertha keeps moving slowly in the Gulf, headed toward Texas later today after flooding some low-lying areas when it first hit Louisiana.
14: But really, it's not much of a center of circulation there. That big bulge of rain, mostly out over the Gulf. The heaviest rain has been offshore, but the winds are still there. The waves are still there.
11: That's Adam Klotz. 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
1: 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Thanks so much for starting your day with us. I'm Brian Ford. We have sunny skies, 52 degrees across WOWO land. Look for plenty of sunshine for Thursday with a high in the mid to upper 70s as our mild weather continues. Your 21 Alive First Alert forecast comes up at about 7:07. 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Four Northeast Indiana residents are among six people facing felony charges in an alleged $10.9 million Medicare fraud scheme. Attorney General Todd Rokita says the defendants are accused of billing Medicaid for home health care services that were never provided through Senior Home Care Agency. Prosecutors allege the scheme cost the taxpayers nearly $11 million. Meanwhile, the cell phone battle in Indiana classrooms is over, and a new crackdown starts this school year.
16: Indiana's new bell-to-bell cell phone ban takes effect this school year, requiring schools to limit student phone use from the start of the day until dismissal, with exceptions for emergencies. Governor Mike Braun says the change is designed to keep students focused and more engaged in the classroom. Laura Smith, WOWO News.
1: The policy was approved through Senate Enrolled Act 78 during the 2026 legislative session. A split-second decision to pass traffic at nearly 100 miles an hour left a woman dead in Grant County. Investigators say Alexander Wimsatt was traveling 91 miles an hour when he moved into oncoming traffic and slammed into another Jeep. That killed 55-year-old Sandra Bowie. Wimsatt now faces reckless homicide and other charges. Police in Elkhart moved quickly after a shooting left a man fighting for his life.
17: Officers arrested a suspect early Wednesday in connection with the shooting on State Street that critically injured a 54-year-old man. Police found the victim after responding to the 400 block of State Tuesday night. The man was taken to the hospital where he remained in critical condition. Preliminary charges were sent to prosecutors for review. John Zimney, WOWO News.
1: A speeding car slammed into an NDOT truck clearing debris on U.S. 31 and flipped over. Marshall County officials say no one was injured. The truck's attenuator protected that road crew. Ohio is hitting the brakes on a proposed water discharge plan tied to the state's booming data center industry.
18: The Ohio EPA dropped its plan for a statewide permit covering data center water discharges after reviewing more than 7,000 public comments. The agency will continue handling permits individually, saying the process will maintain state and federal environmental protections while allowing each facility to be reviewed separately. Victor Garcia, WoWo News.
1: Ohio has nearly 240 data centers, with more than half of them located in the central part of the state. The Newswatch continues now at 7:05. Michigan's taking aim at a housing trend blamed in some places for squeezing out buyers.
19: Governor Gretchen Whitmer signed a law blocking large investors from owning or renting more than 100 single-family homes in Michigan. Supporters say that it will keep more homes available for residents, but critics question whether it targets a major problem in the state. Michigan housing officials say large-scale investor ownership has not been as widespread here as in other parts of the country. Tommy Lee, WoWo News.
1: The new restrictions tougher than a similar federal rule that sets a limit at 350 homes nationwide, according to News 10 Lansing. WoWo Flight Watch at Fort Wayne International. All flights are showing on schedule. TSA wait times less than 15 minutes. A decades-old aviation mystery is finally solved. Explorers found the wreckage of Pan Am's Clipper Endeavor off Puerto Rico 74 years after the deadly crash that led to the now mandatory pre-flight airline safety briefings. WoWo News time is 7:06. 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Time saver traffic and weather together every 10 minutes during Fort Wayne's morning news. Well, from the Craigville Appliance Traffic Center, we head into this Thursday morning rush hour in fine shape. No crashes, tie-ups, or major delays across Fort Wayne, Allen County, or the tri-state region. The big four right now, Washington, Jefferson, Lafayette, and Clinton, still looking very good getting you in, out, and through downtown. Interstates and major roads region-wide, you are moving at or near posted limits. Drive time's exactly what you'd expect. As we check the jam cams, I-69 traffic volume definitely building in, but everything looking overall good. If you're Indy bound, you're looking at 90 minutes from the 4 to 465 in both directions, 38 minutes to and from the Michigan line if you're north of Fort Wayne on the I. I-469 close to normal traffic volume, though moving well, even through that one-lane construction zone that's going to be northbound between US 24 and Wheelock Road. Keep in mind, though, that as traffic volume, especially commercial volume during the later part of the day builds in, you will see slowdowns. And the toll road, the Ohio Turnpike, everything smooth sailing, Chicago to Toledo and back again. Next check from the Craigville Appliance Traffic Center comes up in about 10 minutes. 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They're just south of the Glenbrook Square Mall. 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
3: From 21 Alive, I'm meteorologist Liz Braden with your forecast. Another mild day in store, sunny, dry, with a high of 77 degrees. Tonight, we're keeping up with the nice weather, partly cloudy with a low of 55, making it back up to 80 degrees tomorrow. But your Friday is looking dry for any of your outdoor plans. I'm meteorologist Liz Braden from 21 Alive on WoWo 92.3 FM and 1190 AM.
1: And right now, we've got winds out of the south at 1, clear skies across WoWo land, plenty of sun. 51 degrees in Three Rivers, it's 52. 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
7: If you're looking for one last adventure before back to school, or I don't know if your summer bucket list still has a few blank spaces on it, here's one you might want to add. Junior Achievements Legacy Park has launched its Summer of Fun with all kind of weekly themes, scavenger hunts, some different challenges, and there's even a few chances to win some prizes. Who doesn't love to win a prize, including DeBrand gift cards? Yeah, now I have your attention. But it really is more than just fun and games. The park is designed to introduce families to the entrepreneurs and innovators and community leaders who really helped shape Northeast Indiana while inspiring the next generation to dream just a little bit bigger. Here to tell us more about the park is Lana Urian, the president and CEO of Junior Achievement of Northern Indiana. Good morning, Lana.
8: Hey, good morning. How you doing?
7: I am doing well. I'm so excited to hear about this park. For someone hearing about Legacy Quest for the very first time, and I am one of those individuals, what exactly is it?
8: Yeah, absolutely. So the park is located on the JA headquarters property, so the corner of Coldwater and Wallen Road. So it's behind the building. It's a beautiful kind of interactive experience. So it's a half-mile trail around the pond, and there's art. There is musical instruments. There's a checkerboard. There's a pergola. So with every piece of art, there's a QR code. And when you scan the QR code, you'll see a video, and it will tell a story about a company, an individual, or may provide some words of wisdom.
7: I love that kids are using their phones for something educational instead of just scrolling TikTok. I love the sounds of that. How do you compete for prizes then?
8: Yeah, so during the month of July, we had a different theme each week. And this week, you can come out at the park. There are signs with the QR code, or you can actually go online to our website. And you can enter into a drawing or enter into a survey, which there are 10 questions that will just test your financial literacy ability. So none of them are really hard, but as you do that quiz, you'll get entered into a drawing for $500 and also for DeBrand gift cards. Next week,
7: wow,
8: there's kind of a scavenger hunt, and on Tuesday night, we actually will have food trucks out here.
7: Man, sounds like a big old party. I love this. You mentioned a lot of these stories.

0: When these kids, you know, when folks scan the QR codes, these stories feature, you know, local entrepreneurs, business leaders, you know, how are those individuals selected?
1: Yeah, so really the park is helping to fund Junior Achievement's programming. So these companies and individuals have sponsored the art, and then those funds will then support Junior Achievement. So it's a win for the community, it's a win for JA and its ability to serve students.
0: What is your hope that people take away from this whole, what I'm going to call experience? I mean, it sounds like an all-in-one experience. So what do you hope they take away from this?
1: Yeah, so, you know, Junior Achievement does believe in experiential learning. So it is truly an interactive experience. So there's music being played. It's beautiful, but it's also educational. I'm a big believer in that you learn through stories, and as the QR codes are brought up and you have a little lesson for a minute, you're exposed to companies and philosophies that you didn't necessarily know about. There's words of wisdom from financial institutions. It really helps for people to understand what an amazing community we have, and the people and businesses that are in this community that make it such a rich place to live.
0: Do we have to register to come out to this, or can just anyone from the public show up and walk through the park?
1: Yeah, absolutely. And I think that's part of the reason why we're doing this, is the park is tucked behind our building, so you don't necessarily see it from the road. So yes, it's open to the public all the time during daylight hours, and it's a quarter mile around the pond. So if you need to get your steps in, or you just want to really take a nice serene walk, it's a beautiful space, and I think people will really enjoy it if they haven't been out here before.
0: Okay, one more time. Do you have a website or a location where... Yeah.
1: Yes, I have to tell you, next Tuesday we have a huge dog coming in as a new piece of art. And the following week I'll probably have six more pieces out here. So the park is ever evolving. So it'll never be the same experience each time you come out.
0: I love that. So we need to go more than once. That's for darn sure. So really quick, do you have a website where folks can learn more or see your scheduled events so they know how to plan their weekends?
1: Yeah, absolutely. It's just JANI.org.
0: JANI.org. Well, Lena, it sounds like it's going to be a really unique experience, and I love that we have it right here in our backyard off of Wallen Road there near your establishment, Junior Achievement. Really great stuff you guys are working on, and I appreciate you sharing this morning.
1: Yeah, thank you so much. I appreciate you.
0: And that's Lena Yaren, the president and CEO of Junior Achievement of Northern Indiana, joining us here on WoWo. If you want to learn more about the Legacy Quest, or maybe you want to take the family out there before back to school, JANI.org is how you can learn more. WoWo News Time at 7:20. Coming up, Josh Williams in the house with a roundup of our sports highlights and lowlights. We check in with him for the latest 60 seconds from right now.
2: When a loved one passes.
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0: Well, sports time. It's 7:21. Josh Williams, that would be your cue.
6: That's right. Well, let's get you caught up with what you need to know. Last night, the Indiana Fever, they had a record-setting night as they beat the Connecticut Sun 123-88 down inside Cambridge Fieldhouse. Now, they set a record, a franchise record, actually. They scored 70 points in the first half. That's the most that this team has ever done in the first half. As a team, now, they shot 11 of 22 from the three-point line. Caitlin Clark, she led the way for Indiana with 27 points, and she was followed by Kelsey Mitchell, who had 23, and Aaliyah Boston, who had 22 points. Now, all three of the starters, Clark, Mitchell, and Boston, they will be starters for the East team in the WNBA All-Star Game. That's going to be coming up this weekend. Now, into some Major League Baseball. The Reds, they closed out their series with a win. Cincinnati was able to beat the Seattle Mariners 5-3 in the rubber match of their road series. The Cubs, they managed a solo homer and their 5-1 loss to the Tigers at Wrigley Field. Seiya Suzuki was the only one that went deep in the first inning for the Cubbies. Now, Cubs, they're 3-3 since the All-Star break. Meanwhile, the White Sox, they were able to top the Rangers 4-2 in Texas. Andrew Benintendi and Chase Meredith, they drove in two runs apiece for Chicago. And the Cleveland Guardians, well, they fell to the Minnesota Twins yesterday out in Cleveland. We will see you folks back coming up at 7:50 for your next look at sports right here on your home for Indiana Hoosiers football.
0: 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Coming up, another look at your time saver traffic. We've got everything you need to know before you go. Next up here on WoWo.
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10: Lockheed Martin shares are up 6% following upbeat earnings. The aviation and defense contractor is being helped by new contracts to increase missile production for the Defense Department. Crude oil prices are sharply higher after Houthi militants claim attacks on two Saudi tankers in the Red Sea, threatening another important passage in the Middle East. Shares of Google's parent Alphabet are skidding, down more than 3%. Investors are concerned about its massive spending plans, as much as $205 billion, and also the European Commission. Regulators in the region are slapping Google with a more than $1 billion fine. It's accused of favoring its own services over rivals. Tesla shares down about 6%. It's now spending more money than it takes in. That's your Fox Business Report. I'm Ginny Cosolda, invested in you.
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0: Well, news time at 7:26, as promised. Brian Ford has that update on our roadways for us. Brian, what are you seeing?
13: KB, still looking overall very...
14: Just Liz Braden with your forecast. Another mild day in store. Sunny, dry, with a high of 77 degrees. Tonight, we're keeping up with the nice weather. Partly cloudy with a low of 55, making it back up to 80 degrees tomorrow. But your Friday is looking dry for any of your outdoor plans. I'm meteorologist Liz Braden from 21 Alive on WoWo 92.3 FM and 1190. 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
15: Several state corn growers associations have asked the Senate Judiciary Committee to expedite an investigation into the U.S. fertilizer industry. Vice President of the Kansas Group, Brett Growerholt, says he'd like the findings to identify what's driving record high prices. But
16: it's going to take time. As the producers on the farm level, unfortunately, we're going to have to look at our books a little bit harder. Maybe dollars per acre instead of bushels per acre as our outcome.
15: The new CEO of the United Soybean Board says increasing demand for U.S. soybeans is needed to help improve farmer profitability. Courtney Nupp says that includes market diversification and value-added opportunities.
17: There's a lot of versatility in this product, and we need to capture more opportunities to impact U.S. consumers and keep that product at home.
15: And U.S. ethanol production bounced back last week after a couple of weeks of decline. I'm Brent Barnett with Brownfield Ag News Headlines.
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13: We have clear skies, 54 degrees across Wobo Land. The outlook for Thursday calls for plenty of sunshine, continued low humidity with a high in the mid to upper 70s. Good morning, I'm Brian Ford. Glad you're with us. Coming up in the news at the half hour on Wobo, 92.3 FM and 1190 AM. Four Northeast Indiana residents are in hot water as part of an alleged Medicare fraud scheme. He hit more than 90 miles per hour before slamming into a car. Now a Marion man faces multiple felony charges. A recall is underway for fruit pouches sold at several big-name retailers across the region, and vehicular homicide laws in Ohio are expanding and now include some vehicles that are increasing in popularity across the Buckeye State. Details on these stories and more coming up right now. National and global coverage continues at 7:31 with the latest from Fox News.
20: Fox News, I'm CJ Papa. The U.S. military is not letting up, pounding Iran for a dozen straight nights.
21: CENTCOM says these strikes were once again focused on degrading Iran's ability to threaten vessels in the Strait of Hormuz. The Iranians have also released new statements over the past 24 hours, with the country's top negotiator, Mohammad Khalibov, saying on X, if our security is not ensured, no infrastructure will be safe.
20: Fox's Trey Yinks in Tel Aviv. Speaking in the Philippines, Secretary of State Marco Rubio says Iran is begging the U.S. to make a deal, but
22: the problem with Iran is every time they make a deal, the people that are in charge there, they either break it or they want to change it. So it looks like they're not ready to make a deal, so they're going to continue to pay a price.
20: Eastern Texas could be the next target for Tropical Storm Bertha for a second landfall at some point today. 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
13: Wobo News, time is 7:32. Four Northeast Indiana residents are among six people charged in one of the state's largest alleged Medicaid fraud cases. Attorney General Todd Rokita says the defendants falsely billed Medicaid for home health care services that were never delivered through Senior Home Care Agency. The alleged losses total nearly $11 million. That case now heads to court. Well, we've seen plenty of storm damage across the region this summer, but did you know that two different types of storm winds can leave behind similar destruction, but the forces behind them are very different, and that can cause challenges?
23: A tornado is a rotating column of air that extends from a thunderstorm to the ground, while a microburst is a powerful downdraft that crashes down and spreads outward. Microbursts can produce wind strong enough to match weaker tornadoes, but instead of twisting upward, they create a straight line blast of air that pushes outward in all directions. Laura Smith, WoWo News.
13: Weather experts say recognizing the difference helps explain why storm damage patterns can vary from one location to the next, and it creates real challenges for investigators and insurance adjusters. Peter Rabbit Organics fruit pouches are being recalled after a packaging defect that could release plastic pieces. The affected products were sold at Target, Meijer, and Kroger from March through July. A Montgomery County mother is facing serious felony charges after investigators say her infant was exposed to methamphetamine.
24: Prosecutors charged 29-year-old Caitlin Griffin after her 11-month-old son was hospitalized with seizures and tested positive for methamphetamine and other drugs. Investigators say Griffin later admitted she and her boyfriend used meth, and a search of the home uncovered meth residue in syringes along with multiple hazards, all accessible to children. John Simney, WoWo News.
13: Griffin faces multiple felony counts, including neglect of a dependent, resulting in serious injury and possession of methamphetamine. Elsewhere, a woman's dead after investigators say a Marion driver made a reckless pass at highway speeds on a rural road. Data from Alexander Wimsatt's Jeep shows he was going 91 miles an hour just seconds before the crash and didn't brake until moments before impact. 55-year-old Sandra Bowie died in the wreck. Wimsatt's been charged with multiple charges, including reckless homicide. To Ohio, where a loophole in deadly crashes in small vehicles is about to disappear entirely.
25: Starting in October, Ohio's vehicular homicide and assault laws will apply to more low-speed vehicles, including golf carts, motor scooters, mopeds, and motorized bicycles. House Bill 533 does not add new penalties, but it allows prosecutors to pursue existing charges when unsafe operation of those vehicles causes serious injury or death. Victor Garcia, WoWo News.
13: The legislation passed unanimously in both chambers before being signed by Governor Mike DeWine. A Muncie man's accused of beating his mother while drunk and destroying her phone to keep her from calling 911. Randall Lennis is jailed on preliminary felony charges. The Newswatch continues now at 7:35. Back to school season means it's also time to make sure students are up to date on required vaccinations.
1: 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Families can get school-required immunizations, and the first 100 children vaccinated at each event will receive a backpack filled with school supplies. Free food, community resources, and mattress vouchers while supplies last will also be available. Heather Starr, WoWo News.
13: The events are set for today, July 23rd, and 1 week from today on July 30th. 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WoWo Flight Watch at Fort Wayne International. 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Well, 74 years underwater and finally found. The wreckage of Pan Am's Clipper Endeavor has been located off of Puerto Rico, bringing closure to one of aviation's oldest mysteries. That crash helped make the pre-flight safety briefings you hear every time you fly standard on every flight. WoWo News Time is 7:36. 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Time saver traffic and weather together every 10 minutes during Fort Wayne's morning news. From the Craigville Appliance Traffic Center, we head past the 7:30 mark, crash, tie-up, and delay-free across Fort Wayne, Allen County, and the tri-state region. The big four right now, Washington, Jefferson, Lafayette, and Clinton, looking good getting in, out, and through downtown. Interstates and major roads, you're moving right along at or near posted limits. Drive time's exactly what you'd expect. As we take a look at the jam cams one more time, I-69 traffic volume definitely built in from earlier, but tracking normally, everything looking good. If you are Indy bound, you're looking at 90 minutes between the Ford and 465 in both directions. 38 minutes to and from Pure Michigan if you're north of Fort Wayne on the I. 469 looking good out there too. Normal traffic volume moving well top to bottom in both directions, even through that one-lane construction zone northbound between US 24 and Wheelock Road. And taking a look at the Indiana Toll Road, the Ohio Turnpike, everything looking good across the top of the Hoosier and the Buckeye State. You are smooth sailing Chicago to Toledo and back again. Next check from the Craigville Appliance Traffic Center comes up in about 10 minutes. 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
14: From 21 Alive, I'm meteorologist Liz Braden with your forecast. Another mild day in store, sunny, dry, with a high of 77 degrees. Tonight, we're keeping up with the nice weather, partly cloudy with a low of 55, making it back up to 80 degrees tomorrow. But your Friday is looking dry for any of your outdoor plans. I'm meteorologist Liz Braden from 21 Alive on WoWo 92.3 FM and 1190 AM.
13: And right now, we've got winds out of the south at 1, sunny skies across WoWo land. It's 50 degrees in Gas City, 54 at your severe weather station. 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
0: Hey, thanks, Brian. Good morning, WoWo Land. It's Thursday. You know I like to call it Friday Eve. Welcome on in here to Fort Wayne's Morning News. I am your host, KB, and y'all, we are off to a bit of a cooler start here on this Thursday morning. We're hanging out in the low 50s. Some of you might even be up in the upper 40s, just depending where you are. So if you haven't left yet, definitely grab a jacket. You're going to need one. Now, hopefully, later on this afternoon, you can get rid of it as we're going to be hanging out in the mid-70s. But until we get there, definitely a cooler start to our day. Come tomorrow, we will be once again flirting with that 80 degree mark. So I guess we got that going for us. Right now, we got clear skies, sunshine, 54 degrees off the world famous WoWo fire escape. I don't know if you've noticed, but it's been one heck of a busy week in Washington. So coming up, we're going to check in with Congressman Marlon Stutzman. He's going to join us live to break down really two major wins within the Republican Party, the SAVE Act and the reconciliation package. What do all of these mean specifically for Hoosiers? Yeah, we're going to bring it on home as Congressman Marlon Stutzman joins us live straight ahead here on Whoa Whoa. But first, summer, it's been so much fun. We're talking vacations, family cookouts, staying up late to watch fireworks, chasing the kids around. I mean, we have all been packing a lot into these summer months. But if you're anything like me, your sleep schedule has probably been paying the price. 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
0: And Marlon Stutzman, as he joins us live right now. Good morning, Congressman.
26: Hey, Kayla. Great to be with you on Whoa Whoa this morning.
0: Yeah, I'm glad you're here to kind of pick through this with this reconciliation package, because I always think there's a lot of confusion with this. The House passed a budget resolution, not the final bill, right? Can you explain what actually passed and why it's so important?
26: Yes. Okay. So we go back to those Senate rules that we keep running into issues with. And there's two ways of passing a bill through the Senate. You can pass, you can either get around the filibuster, or the senators can not filibuster and a bill can pass, which that's been a problem for anything that Republicans have been, you know, trying to push through the Senate. You need 60 votes rather than just 51. Once you get past the filibuster rule, you only need 51. Well, Republicans only have 53 senators right now, and so we're not getting any help from Democrats. They want to see a government shutdown. They want chaos going into the November election. They think that's what's going to help them win the election, because it worked for them last year when they shut the government down in Virginia and New Jersey. So we are moving quicker than normal to keep the government open after October.

0: September 1st because the fiscal year ends September 30th. But then there's also the reconciliation process, which is a budgetary process, and that only requires 51 votes as well in the Senate. It doesn't stand against the filibuster rule. So that's why we're going with a reconciliation package. You can use two each year according to the rule process. And so this is our first one for this year. There'd be another one available after October 1st, which we're going to utilize. So that's a two-step plan. And we have military funding in this first one that's around $60 billion for forward-looking equipment, drones, and shipbuilding. Kayla, is where we're really behind in when it comes to military equipment. We're strong on our planes. We obviously have great battleships, and we've got tons of equipment, but the technology is aging, and we haven't been building ships. And so that's one of the spaces that President Trump wants to focus on to be sure that we're well-equipped for the next three decades, because a lot of the equipment that we're using today came from the Ronald Reagan era. So our equipment is aging. So that's why we have this additional funding in there, plus to support agriculture with the tariff volatility to support ag, and then also the Save America Act. We believe this is a really strong package that the senators will say, okay, we can get behind that. So we'll find out. We passed it out of the House yesterday. Now it's on to the Senate. And we're going to watch and see.
1: Yeah, when it comes to the Save America Act, supporters say it's all about protecting election integrity. Critics argue that it could make voter registration more challenging for some eligible Americans. How do you respond to those critics, Congressman?
0: I just say, look at Indiana. We've been doing this since 2006, and without any problem. In fact, it's been upheld by the Supreme Court. We try to keep it. That's what I like. I had a guy come into the office yesterday, and I have a sign in my foyer that says, "Bring back common sense." And I get so many great comments on that. And that's all we're looking for is just some common sense. And but in Indiana, what we did is we're required to have a photo ID to vote. But if somehow somebody is left out, they don't have their photo ID, you can do a provisional ballot. There's options for that. Or you can go down to the BMV, and we keep the BMV open on election day, the same hours that the ballot boxes are open, the voting centers are open. So you can get a photo ID from the BMV. We make sure there's multiple steps to get the photo ID. We don't want anybody left out. That's what Democrats are saying, that we're going to suppress the vote. And, since 2006, 2008, we've had photo ID laws that would already comply. The Save America Act would do very little for Indiana because we already do it. But it's like California. And you know what we just found out up in New Jersey was that 6,600 illegals had registered to vote, and the state did that. And so, this is where, they say, oh, illegals aren't voting. We're finding out that actually the Democrat governments are registering them to vote without even their knowledge. Mm-hmm. Thankfully, it's a Democrat governor in New Jersey that actually exposed it. And so somebody's playing games behind the scenes, and we want to be sure that our electoral process is honest, open, transparent, because if we as the people don't trust the electoral process, the system starts to break down.
1: Yeah, New Jersey's new governor just said that quiet part out loud, Congressman. I was here for it. Admitted that New Jersey accidentally registered over 6,000 non-citizens in Jersey to vote. So, the proof is right there in the pudding. Let's say the Save America Act doesn't survive the Senate's reconciliation rules. Are Republicans prepared to try and pursue it separately?
0: Well, that's a great question. I know House Republicans are. We passed it. In fact, we passed the Save America Act twice yesterday.
1: Yes.
0: We passed we put it in with the reconciliation package to give the Senate the option of passing it with a funding mechanism. And we also put it in the Stop Insider Trading Act and sent that to the Senate as well. That actually got Democrat support. I think there was about 10 or 12, somewhere in there, Democrats that actually voted to stop insider trading. All Republicans voted for it, and along with the SAVE Act. So we're hoping that one of those two, you know, looks attractive enough to a couple of senators that say, hey, yeah, we like that package. We'll vote for that. But we have four Republican senators that have been very difficult on this. Senator Tillis from North Carolina, McConnell from Kentucky, both of them are retiring. Murkowski from Alaska and Collins from Maine. Those four are the ones that we need help with, and it seems like they're more interested in another agenda. That's what I don't understand. Mm-hmm. They simply don't make a good argument on why we shouldn't have election integrity bills, passing the Senate. And so here we sit. We're stuck, and we know that there's problems going on. Not in most states, but in a few states, and California is the worst culprit. That's where we lose House seats because they count illegals in the census, and that gives them probably a 4 to 5 seat advantage. And of course, they do mail-in ballots, and they're just ripe with fraud.
1: So then really quick, before I let you go here, Congressman, how optimistic are you that this package, as it stands, reaches President Trump's desk?
0: I'm going to say 50-50, and that's probably being
1: okay.
0: Optimistic. Because I sense that there's some of these Democrats, or some of our Republican senators, you know, they're mad at President mm-hmm. Trump, and they're making it about something personal rather than about what's good for our country. And I hope maybe that's where one morning they wake up and say, hey, for the good of the country, I'm going to vote for this to be sure that our elections are transparent and safe. And so that's my prediction. I wish I could be more optimistic, though.
1: Yeah. Well, I appreciate your honesty this morning, Congressman. You have a good weekend. We'll check back in with you 1 week from today.
0: Absolutely. Thanks, Kayla. Great to be with you this morning.
1: That's Congressman Marlon Stutzman joining us live here on Whoa Whoa. Coming up, a live look at your time saver traffic. It's everything you need to know before you go. Next up, right here on Whoa Whoa.
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1: Well, news time. It's 7:56. You know what that means. We got Brian Ford. He's been keeping an eye on our morning drive for us. Brian, what are you seeing?
10: Yeah, Kale, I got to tell you, it's just an absolutely beautiful morning out there weather-wise, and we've got the commute to match. We've got no crashes, tie-ups, or delays across Fort Wayne, Allen County, or the tri-state region. It is smooth sailing no matter where you're going this morning for sure. Next check from the Craigville Appliance Traffic Center comes up in just about 10 minutes. 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That's going to be just south of the Glenbrook Square Mall. 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
11: Roughly the western half of the country, 15 of those 17 states currently have topsoil moisture rated at least 40%, very short to short. The only two that are not reaching that threshold, California at 5%, very short to short, Kansas at 34%. Top of the list this week nationally is Colorado, coming in 93% of the state's agricultural region reporting very short to short topsoil moisture. Other states in the western half of the country above 70%, very short to short, include Oregon. We also have Utah, Wyoming, and New Mexico. And then coming in right at 70% this week is Washington State. There is one other area of concern, the drought along the Atlantic coast. We still see numbers ranging from 45 to 70%, very short to short, in all Atlantic coast states from Georgia all the way up to Maryland and Delaware.
12: 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When injury strikes, turn.
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13: Another night of American bombing in Iran. I'm Dave Anthony, Fox News, the 12th consecutive night.
14: It looks like they're not ready to make a deal, so they're going to continue to pay a price. And they're going every night the price gets higher and higher and higher.
13: Secretary of State Marco Rubio at a regional summit in the Philippines. U.S. Central Command said in a statement they hit more military targets, trying to further degrade Iran's ability to threaten ships in the Strait of Hormuz. But as Fox's Jonathan Savage reports, it's not just Iran and not just the Strait being targeted now.
15: Houthi rebels in Yemen are trying to stop Saudi Arabian ships from using the Red Sea. The Iran-backed group says it struck two Saudi oil tankers yesterday. The near closure of the Strait of Hormuz by Iran has meant the Yemeni side of the Arabian Peninsula has become ever more important. Eight other tankers have chosen to avoid that area in recent days.
13: And oil prices continue to surge, rising another 4% today. WTI back over $90 a barrel, a six-week high, driving the price at the gas pump higher, up 15 cents the past week. But President Trump said at a Republican rally in Marietta, Georgia,
16: I just want you to remember that if you're paying a little bit more, a lot of it's come down now.
13: Touting the June drop in inflation.
17: So the latest Fox News poll shows about 75% of voters say inflation has caused them financial hardship. The president, who campaigned on the economy, now receiving negative marks on the issue, with 65% saying they disapprove of his performance.
13: That's Fox's Madeline Rivera. As the U.S. keeps battling Iran with the goal of preventing them from having a nuclear weapon, the Trump administration's worked out a much different nuclear deal with Saudi Arabia to help them develop nuclear power. Energy Secretary Chris Wright tells Fox Business,
18: Saudi Arabia has been an ally of the United States since the nation's forming, and I'm thrilled in our efforts and where this is going. This will be top level, highest standards for nuclear safety and safeguards.
13: It would pave the way for the Saudis to enrich uranium for nuclear energy, but that'll be under scrutiny from lawmakers. Congress would have to approve the agreement. America's listening to Fox News.
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10: 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We have sunny skies, 56 degrees across WOWO land. Look for plenty of sunshine for Thursday with a high in the mid to upper 70s as our mild weather continues. Your 21 Alive First Alert forecast comes up at about 8:07. 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Four Northeast Indiana residents are among six people facing felony charges in an alleged $10.9 million Medicaid fraud scheme. Attorney General Todd Rokita says the defendants are accused of billing Medicaid for home health care services that were never provided through Senior Home Care Agency. Prosecutors allege the scheme cost Indiana taxpayers nearly $11 million. The cell phone battle in Indiana classrooms is over, and a new crackdown starts with a new school year.
20: Indiana's new bell-to-bell cell phone ban takes effect this school year, requiring schools to limit student phone use from the start of the day until dismissal, with exceptions for emergencies. Governor Mike Braun says the change is designed to keep students focused and more engaged in the classroom. Laura Smith, WOWO News.
10: The policy was approved through Senate-enrolled Act 78 during the 2026 legislative session. Elsewhere, a split-second decision to pass traffic at nearly 100 miles per hour left a woman dead in Grant County. Investigators say Alexander Wimsatt was traveling 91 miles an hour when he moved into oncoming traffic and slammed into another Jeep, killing 55-year-old Sandra Bowie. Wimsatt now faces reckless homicide and other charges. Police in Elkhart moved quickly after a shooting left a man fighting for his life.
0: Officers arrested a suspect early Wednesday in connection with the shooting on State Street that critically injured a 54-year-old man. Police found the victim after responding to the 400 block of State Tuesday night. The man was taken to the hospital where he remained in critical condition. Preliminary charges were sent to prosecutors for review. John Zimney, WoWo News.
10: To Marshall County, where a speeding car slammed into an NDOT truck clearing debris on Road 31 and flipped over. Officials say nobody was injured and that the truck's attenuator protected the road crew exactly as it was designed to do. Ohio is hitting the brakes on a proposed water discharge plan tied to the state's booming data center industry.
21: The Ohio EPA dropped its plan for a statewide permit covering data center water discharges after reviewing more than 7,000 public comments. The agency will continue handling permits individually, saying the process will maintain state and federal environmental protections while allowing each facility to be reviewed separately. Victor Garcia, WoWo News.
10: Ohio has nearly 240 data centers, with more than half of those located in the central part of the state. The Newswatch continues now at 8:05. Michigan is taking aim at a housing trend blamed in some places for squeezing out buyers.
22: Governor Gretchen Whitmer signed a law blocking large investors from owning or renting more than 100 single-family homes in Michigan. Supporters say that it will keep more homes available for residents, but critics question whether it targets a major problem in the state. Michigan housing officials say large-scale investor ownership has not been as widespread here as in other parts of the country. Tommy Lee, WoWo News.
10: The new restriction is tougher than a similar federal rule that sets that limit at 350 homes nationwide. WoWo Flight Watch at Fort Wayne International. All flights showing on schedule. Your TSA wait time is just about 15 minutes. And finally, a decades-old aviation mystery is finally solved. Explorers found the wreckage of Pan Am's Clipper Endeavor off Puerto Rico 74 years after the deadly crash that led to the mandatory pre-airline flight safety briefings that we hear today. 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Time saver traffic and weather together every 10 minutes during Fort Wayne's morning news. From the Craigville Appliance Traffic Center, we head into the 8 o'clock hour looking great. Crash tie-up delay-free across Fort Wayne, Allen County, and the tri-state region. The Big Four, Washington, Jefferson, Lafayette, and Clinton, still looking very good getting in, out, and through downtown. Interstates and majors moving along at or near posted limits. Drive times exactly what you'd expect. I-69, your traffic volume built in very good, but everything lining up as it should be. You are Indy-bound. You are 90 minutes from the 4 to 465 in both directions. 38 minutes to and from Michigan if you're headed north of Fort Wayne. I-469, close to normal traffic volume there in both directions, moving well though, top to bottom, even through that one-lane construction zone between US 24 and Wheelock Road northbound. And it's smooth sailing on the toll roads, everything looking great. Chicago to Toledo and back again. Next check from the Craigville Appliance Traffic Center comes up in about 10 minutes. Craigville Appliance now with a second location right here in Fort Wayne at 3539 North Clinton. That's going to be just south of the Glenbrook Square Mall. 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
24: From 21 Alive, I'm meteorologist Liz Braden with your forecast. Another mild day in store, sunny, dry, with a high of 77 degrees. Tonight, we're keeping up with the nice weather, partly cloudy with a low of 55, making it back up to 80 degrees tomorrow, but your Friday is looking dry for any of your outdoor plans. I'm meteorologist Liz Braden from 21 Alive on WoWo 92.3 FM and 1190 AM.
10: And right now, we've got winds out of the south at 1, mostly sunny skies across WoWo land. It's 54 degrees in Payne, 56 at your severe weather station. 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And the Thursday edition of Fort Wayne's Morning News continues now with Kayla Blakesley and Josh Williams. 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
1: Well, Ann, good morning. It's Thursday. You know I like to call it Friday Eve. Welcome on in here to Fort Wayne's Morning News. I am your host, KB, and we're a little bit chilly this morning. We're not exactly setting records for cold. That honor still belongs to 1904 when Fort Wayne dropped to 46 degrees. But it's definitely a cool start to our day. In fact, we're sitting at 54 degrees. Some of us were waking up to the upper 40s, just depending where we are. But by this afternoon, we will warm into the mid-70s. And then tomorrow we will be back near the 80-degree mark. So overall, I mean, really pretty comfortable weather over the next handful of days. Right now we got sunshine, 54 degrees off the world-famous WoWo fire escape. If you are just tuning in, these are just some of the top stories we're tracking down for you. The conflict with Iran continues to escalate. Last night actually marked the 12th straight night of expanded attacks against Iran. And President Trump says more strikes could be coming.

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6: It's absolutely beautiful. In fact, the foundation said it had actually received offers to buy that land, but they chose not to sell it because they were concerned about how the property could be developed in the future. So what did they do? They gave it away. And the announcement was even titled, and I quote, "A legacy gift that will shape our future." Fast forward to just here, it's July, and now about 3.8 acres of that property that was gifted to the Boys and Girls Club is listed for sale for approximately $1.3 million. The Boys and Girls Club says, you know, they've emphasized that the entire park is not for sale, just a portion of it. And they say this money would help fund its mission and its programs for kids. Now, to be clear, I want to be very clear about this. This story, or me even talking about it, is not about whether or not the Boys and Girls Club does good work. I would say most people can agree that here in our community, they do. The controversy is this, right? I've been thinking a lot about this. It's kind of like grandma giving you the family farm, right? Or grandpa, because gramps wants it to stay in the family. And then a year later, you decide to sell a part of it. Maybe you have a perfectly good reason. Maybe you desperately need the cash. But people are still going to ask, wait, wasn't that the whole point of gramps giving it to you so it wouldn't be sold? And that's the question, really, essentially, that many are asking, particularly neighbors, folks who live in that area. Adding to the concern, the real estate listing, I don't know if y'all saw this, I looked at it yesterday. The real estate listing highlights the property's development potential, including possible residential uses. Now, nothing has been approved and no housing development has been announced or anything like that. But for people who wanted this preserved as community green space, I mean, that little detail has only fueled a lot more concern. So there are definitely some important questions to be asked here. You know, was selling part of this property always part of the plan? Did the Lutheran Foundation know that was a possibility when it made the donation? Do they care? What would the sale proceeds be used for? That's really what I want to know. And if it does sell, what ultimately could be built there? Those are the answers many people say they're looking for, and I'm going to try to track down answers to all of those questions for you right here on WoWo. But for now, I need to hop over to the WoWo newsroom. We got Brian Ford standing by with your top trending stories. Stay with us here on WoWo.
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1: Now, your top trending stories.
2: We have mostly sunny skies, 56 degrees. I'm Brian Ford. Here's what's trending at 8:17. Will you ever notice the worse something smells, the better we get at pretending that it's normal? The kid's hockey bag, the office refrigerator, your buddy's pickup that qualifies as a rolling garbage dump. Well, in Odessa, Texas, that little talent lasted for weeks before police opened a clothing donation box and found a man's body inside. The funny thing about human nature, the longer a problem sticks around, the more convinced we become it's somebody else's problem. And when you're accused of trying to poison somebody, the world's easiest rule is stay away from anything that looks like poison. The second easiest rule, stay away from the person you tried to poison. Well, police say a former Alabama attorney, yeah, let that one sink in, Sarah Baker couldn't manage that. Investigators say she was caught allegedly trying to get a medication bottle containing fentanyl back into her husband's home after already facing accusations that she unsuccessfully used the drug against him one time before. Well, the judge took a dim view of all of it and made sure she wouldn't get to see if the third time really was the charm. And many people, Kayla Blakesley chief among them, think Taylor Swift's music is absolute garbage. Well, that idea has been one-upped, sort of. People with more money than common sense have found their newest must-have collectible, Taylor Swift's wedding trash. An artist put on a tuxedo, picked up garbage off the sidewalk outside Madison Square Garden during the wedding, sealed it in plastic cubes, and sold out. 50 boxes, $25 each, gone. Cigarette butts, cups, wrappers, a lost AirPod. Somewhere somebody's proudly displaying a tiny cube of garbage while explaining to their friends, no, you don't understand. This trash has a story. And somewhere else somebody is deservedly eating ramen noodles in regret because their pizza money became a Taylor Swift souvenir. And late nights on the farm usually involve planning, harvesting, or keeping the operation running. They usually do not involve a John Deere, a line of mailboxes, and police lights. Apparently, Daniel Krupa decided his tractor needed some after-hours road time in LaPorte County, and in a move that would have made Hunter Biden very proud, decided that ride would be even better with booze involved. It went about as well as you might expect. The tractor and giant piece of equipment behind it turned several mailboxes into roadside debris before Indiana State Police arrived and ruined the chaotic fun. One failed field sobriety test later, the tractor returned to the farm, the mailboxes entered retirement, and Krupa entered the LaPorte County Jail. WoWo News Time now is 8:19. I still do not understand the whole Taylor Swift thing, and I hope to God I never do. Time saver traffic and weather together every 10 minutes during Fort Wayne's Morning News. From the Craigville Appliance Traffic Center, as we head toward the bottom of the hour, if you're driving around listening to Taylor Swift, there are no crashes, tie-ups, or major delays other than that getting in your way. The Big Four, Washington, Jefferson, Lafayette, and Clinton, looking good getting in, out, and through downtown. Interstates and major roads, you are moving along at or near posted limits. Drive times looking good there. I-69, I-469, looking looking good in both directions, top to bottom, and it is smooth sailing on the Indiana Toll Road, the Ohio Turnpike, across the northern part of the Hoosier and Buckeye State. You are looking overall fantastic. Next check from the Craigville Appliance Traffic Center comes up in about 10 minutes. Craigville Appliance now with a second location right here in Fort Wayne at 3539 North Clinton Street. It's just south of the Glenbrook Square Mall, so check them out. 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
3: From 21 Alive, a meteorologist Liz Braden with your forecast. Another mild day in store, sunny, dry, with a high of 77 degrees. Tonight, we're keeping up with the nice weather, partly cloudy with a low of 55, making it back up to 80 degrees tomorrow, but your Friday is looking dry for any of your outdoor plans. I'm meteorologist Liz Braden from 21 Alive on WoWo 92.3 FM and 1190 AM.
0: Thanks, Liz. Right now, we've got sunshine, 55 degrees off the world-famous WoWo fire escape. Speaking of sunshine, Josh Williams, he's in the house. He's got an update on everything going on in the sports world in about 60 seconds from right now. He loves it when I call him that. That's straight ahead here on WoWo. But first, speaking of sunshine as well, summer here in Northeast Indiana, it is underway. That means backyard barbecues, family reunions, graduation celebrations, lake weekends, you name it. But really, for me, it means finding any excuse possible not to turn on the oven. That's where Salvatore's comes in. If you've got a crowd to feed, let them handle it. Whether you need catering for a family gathering, a company picnic, a church event, or just a big old Sunday dinner, Salvatore's makes it easy. And I have seen this firsthand. They catered our annual federated media party. We call it the Feddies. They've also catered multiple birthday parties in my home. And let me tell you, it's always a hit. The breadsticks, the fresh pasta. 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Their cheesecake brought in from a local bakery out of Chicago is worth every single calorie. And here's some exciting news. 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
0: 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It's 8:23. Josh Williams, that would be your cue.
5: That's right. Good morning, KB. Good morning, WoWo Land. Well, how about the Indiana Fever? They had a record-setting night last night down inside Cambridge Fieldhouse. They were able to beat the Connecticut Sun 123-88. They scored a franchise record, though, 70 points in the first half. Quite an astonishing number. But as a team, they shot 11 of 22 from the three-point line. Kaylin Clark, she was on fire last night. She led the way for Indiana with 27 points. Kelsey Mitchell added 23 herself, and Aaliyah Boston had 22 as well. Now, all three of them, Kelsey Mitchell, Aaliyah Boston, and Caitlin Clark, they'll be starters for the East team in the WNBA All-Star Game. That's going to be happening this weekend. Tomorrow, we'll kind of preview that, where you can watch it, where it's going to be located at, and then what's on the line for after the All-Star break coming up, too. So, we'll see you back at 8:50 for one final look at sports right here on your home for Indiana Hoosiers football.
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0: Six, Brian Ford, he's been keeping us updated on our morning commute. Brian, how's it going?
2: Kayla, we are absolutely looking as great as we can. We are still crash, tie up, and delay free across Fort Wayne, Allen County, and the entire tri-state region. 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
3: From 21 Alive, I'm meteorologist Liz Braden with your forecast. Another mild day in store, sunny, dry, with a high of 77 degrees. Tonight, we're keeping up with the nice weather, partly cloudy with a low of 55, making it back up to 80 degrees tomorrow. But your Friday is looking dry for any of your outdoor plans. I'm meteorologist Liz Braden from 21 Alive on WoWo 92.3 FM and 1190 AM.
10: With a look at your Ag News headlines, I'm Erin Anderson on Brownfield. An ag economist says grain markets aren't likely to see a major reaction if President Trump's temporary 10% tariffs expire as scheduled on Friday. Jim McCormick with AgMarket.net tells Brownfield.
11: There's other alternative ways to lay these tariffs back into play.
10: The cattle industry continues to look for any signs of herd expansion. University of Kentucky ag economist Kenny Burdine says the first thing he's looking for is the percentage of heifers on feed. A coordinator with a nonprofit that supports small and medium-sized meat processors says layoffs at USDA are creating challenges. Dave Carter is with the Flower Hill Institute.
12: The folks that are at USDA, you know, the downsizing has really been difficult.
10: I'm Erin Anderson for Brownfield.
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2: We have mostly sunny skies, 56 degrees across WoWo land. The outlook for Thursday calls for plenty of sunshine, continued low humidity with a high in the mid to upper 70s. Good morning, I'm Brian Ford. So glad you're with us. Coming up in the news at the half hour on WoWo, 92.3 FM and 1190 AM. Four Northeast Indiana residents are in hot water as part of an alleged Medicare fraud scheme. He hit more than 90 miles per hour before slamming into a car. Now a Marion man is charged with multiple felonies. A recall is underway for fruit pouches sold at several big-name retailers across the tri-state region, and vehicular homicide laws in Ohio are expanding and now include some low-speed vehicles that are increasing in popularity across the Buckeye State. Details on these stories and more coming up right now. National and global coverage continues at 8:31 with the latest from Fox News.
17: The Trump administration signs a deal with Saudi Arabia to develop nuclear power using American companies' reactors and fuel, Secretary of State Marco Rubio.
18: Any agreement that we would make on civil nuclear energy with Saudi Arabia or any other country is going to have safeguards in place to ensure that those cannot ever be turned into a weapons program.
17: The deal needs congressional approval. It's been 12 straight nights of airstrikes in Iran.
19: This follows a new warning from President Trump on Wednesday when he posted to True Social saying, from this point forward, anytime the Islamic Republic of Iran shoots at a ship in the Strait of Hormuz, whether it be by missile, rocket, drone, or any other device or weapon, the United States will bomb and destroy one bridge or power plant. While no vessels were attacked in the strait overnight, a Saudi-owned oil tanker was targeted in the Red Sea by Houthi forces in Yemen.
17: Fox's Trey Yingst. Oil prices are up about 4% today. 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
2: WoWo News, time is 8:32. Four Northeast Indiana residents are among six people charged in one of the state's largest alleged Medicaid fraud cases. Attorney General Todd Rokita says the defendants falsely billed Medicaid for home care services that were never delivered through Senior Home Care Agency. The alleged losses total nearly $11 million, and that case now heads to court. Well, we've seen plenty of storm damage across the region this summer, but did you know that two different types of storm winds can leave behind similar destruction, but the forces behind them are very different?
20: A tornado is a rotating column of air that extends from a thunderstorm to the ground, while a microburst is a powerful downdraft that crashes down and spreads outward. Microbursts can produce winds strong enough to match weaker tornadoes, but instead of twisting upward, they create a straight line blast of air that pushes outward in all directions. Laura Smith, WoWo News.
2: Weather experts say that recognizing the difference helps explain why storm damage patterns can vary from one location to the next. That creates challenges for investigators and insurance adjusters alike. Peter Rabbit Organics fruit pouches are being recalled after a packaging defect could release plastic pieces. The affected products were sold at Target, Meijer, and Kroger from March through July of this year. A Montgomery County mother is facing serious felony charges after investigators say her infant was exposed to methamphetamine.
21: Prosecutors charged 29-year-old Caitlin Griffin after her 11-month-old son was hospitalized with seizures and tested positive for methamphetamine and other drugs. Investigators say Griffin later admitted she and her boyfriend used meth, and a search of the home uncovered meth residue in syringes along with multiple hazards, all accessible to children. John Simney, WoWo News.
2: Griffin faces multiple felony counts, including neglect of a dependent, resulting in serious injury and possession of methamphetamine. Elsewhere, a woman is dead after investigators say a Marion driver made a reckless pass at highway speeds on a rural road. Data from Alexander Wimsatt's Jeep shows he was going 91 miles per hour just seconds before the crash and didn't brake until moments before impact. 55-year-old Sandra Bowie died in the wreck. Wimsatt has been charged with multiple counts, including reckless homicide. To Ohio, where a loophole involving deadly crashes and small vehicles is about to disappear entirely.
22: Starting in October, Ohio's vehicular homicide and assault laws will apply to more low-speed vehicles, including golf carts, motor scooters, mopeds, and motorized bicycles. House Bill 533 does not add new penalties, but it allows prosecutors to pursue existing charges when unsafe operation of those vehicles causes serious injury or death. Victor Garcia, WoWo News.
2: The legislation passed unanimously through both chambers before being signed into law by Governor Mike DeWine. A Muncie man's accused of beating his mother while drunk and destroying her cell phone to keep her from calling 911. Randall Lennis is jailed on preliminary felony charges. The Newswatch continues now at 8:35. Back-to-school season means it's also time to make sure students are up to date on required vaccinations.
4: 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Families can get school-required immunizations, and the first 100 children vaccinated at each event will receive a backpack filled with school supplies. Free food, community resources, and mattress vouchers while supplies last will also be available. Heather Starr, WoWo News.
2: The events are set for today, Thursday, July 23rd, and 1 week from today on July 30th from 4 until 7, with appointments encouraged but walk-ins accepted if space is available. WoWo Flight Watch at Fort Wayne International, all flights currently showing on schedule, and your TSA wait time's just about 15 minutes. 74 years underwater and finally found. The wreckage of Pan Am's Clipper Endeavor has been located off Puerto Rico, bringing closure to one of aviation's oldest mysteries. The crash helped make the pre-flight safety briefings we hear every time we fly standard on every flight. WoWo News time is 8:36. 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Time saver traffic and weather together every 10 minutes during Fort Wayne's morning news. Well, from the Craigville Appliance Traffic Center, as we head toward the 9 o'clock hour and the end of this Thursday morning commute, we remain crash, tie-up, and delay-free across Fort Wayne, Allen County, and the tri-state region. The big four right now, Washington, Jefferson, Lafayette, and Clinton, looking pretty much normal for a Thursday morning, getting in, out, and through downtown. No major delays there. Interstate's major highways moving along at or near posted limits. Drive times are pretty much what you'd expect. As we take a look at the jam cams once again, I-69 traffic volume definitely building in, normal for a Thursday morning. Everything lining up good, though. If you are Indy bound, you're looking at 90 minutes from the 4 to 465 in both directions, 38 minutes to and from pure Michigan if you're north of Fort Wayne on the I-469, your traffic volume is very normal out there for a Thursday, but you are moving along well in both directions, top to bottom, even through that one-lane construction zone right now, northbound between US 24 and Wheelock Road. And taking a look at the Ohio Turnpike, the Indiana Toll Road, everything smooth sailing, Chicago to Toledo and back again, looking good. Next check from the Craigville Appliance Traffic Center comes up in about 10 minutes. Craigville Appliance now with a second location right here in Fort Wayne at 3539 North Clinton. That's going to be just south of the Glenbrook Square Mall. 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
3: From 21 Alive, I'm meteorologist Liz Braden with your forecast. Another mild day in store, sunny, dry, with a high of 77 degrees. Tonight, we're keeping up with the nice weather, partly cloudy with a low of 55, making it back up to 80 degrees tomorrow. But your Friday is looking dry for any of your outdoor plans. I'm meteorologist Liz Braden from 21 Alive on WoWo 92.3 FM and 1190 AM.
2: And right now, we've got winds out of the south at 1, mostly sunny skies across WoWo land. It's 55 degrees in Howe, 56 at your severe weather station. 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And the Friday Eve edition of Fort Wayne's Morning News continues now with Caleb Blakesley and Josh Williams. 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
0: WoWo Land, good Thursday morning. Yeah, welcome on in here to Fort Wayne's Morning News. We are almost through this work week together. I am your host, KB, and as always, I'm just so appreciative that you decided to spend your time with us here on WoWo. We're kicking things off a little bit cooler this morning. In fact, when we walked into the studio, we were at 51 degrees. We've climbed a little. We're now sitting at 55. We're not setting any kind of records for the cold. That honor still belongs to 1904 when Fort Wayne dropped to 46 degrees. So, hey, I suppose we got that going for us. But Definitely a cooler start to your day. We should be back up into the mid-70s by this afternoon, a smidge warmer than what we experienced yesterday. And then tomorrow, we will be near that 80-degree mark. So almost back to normal for this time of year. So right now, we got clear skies, sunshine, 55 degrees off the world-famous Whoa fire escape. Coming up, it is giveaway time here on Fort Wayne's Morning News. We're going to be hooking up with Claire Clark this morning from Visit Indy because she has got a Visit Indy prize pack for you. And I can't wait to give it away to a listener this morning. So make sure you have your cell phones ready. We're going to be playing a little trivia this morning to enter to win our Visit Indy prize pack. No, we're not playing yet. Hang on. We got to take the commercial break first and be joined by Claire straight ahead here on Whoa Whoa. But first, you know, there are just some home projects that you tend to always talk about doing, but then there are the ones that you actually do. And you wonder why you waited so long. For us, that was replacing the carpet in our living room. And I am not exaggerating when I tell you, it completely changed the space. And the team there at Three Kings Flooring made it so easy. 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
0: Welcome back, Willand. 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
7: Good morning, Kayla. Thanks for having me on.
0: Yeah, so glad you're here. We love hanging out with you on the show, Claire. But I feel like it's been a while. So what on earth has been happening in Indy? I know around here, everyone's kind of got their last-minute summer plans. They're finishing off their bucket list because back to school is right around the corner. So what's been going on in Indy?
7: That's right. You know, Indianapolis during the summertime is just a great, you know, trip for a quick weekend or even a day trip from Fort Wayne. But this weekend, if you're looking to wrap up summer, come to the Brickyard 400. It is their 30th anniversary. The race is going to be on Sunday, and reserved seats start at $55.
0: Oh, not too shabby. We just gave some away earlier this week here on the show. Definitely a fun family outing before back to school. So, Claire, speaking of, tell me, what's in our Visit Indy prize pack this morning that we're giving away to listeners? Anything fun before back to school?
7: I'm excited about this one. I think it's definitely one for the parents or maybe two girlfriends. But we're doing a giveaway to the Conrad Hotel, which is, of course, amazing.
0: Ooh.
7: In Indianapolis. Two tickets to the 21 and Up Vogue Theater in the Broderville area. And a two-hour rental to Wheel of Fun, which is, of course, all the fun biking opportunities and swan boat opportunities on the downtown canal.
0: So what you're telling me is once the kids go back to school, I need to head to Indy with this prize pack. I have always wanted to stay in the Conrad Hotel. Yes, I love it. Tell me more about the Vogue Theater. I've never even heard of it.
7: So the Vogue Theater is our oldest theater in the city. It's iconic in the Broderville neighborhood, which is just north of Indianapolis up College Avenue. So this is going to be good for two tickets to any of their shows this year.
0: All right. Well, Claire, as always, we like to come up with a keyword that our listeners need to text into 260-447-1190 to enter to win our Visit Indy prize pack. So I'm going to let you decide, Claire, what is the keyword for our listeners this morning?
7: Date night.
0: Oh, I like it. I like where you're going with it. Text the word date night. Well, we'll land right now to 260-447-1190 to enter to win this morning's Visit Indy prize pack featuring a hotel stay at the Conrad. Okay, we're talking full-on luxury. Text the word date night. Only the best for you and yours here from WoWo. 260-447-1190. 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
7: Thanks, Kayla.
0: And that is Claire Clark joining us live here from Visit Indy. You are texting the word date night right now to 260-447-1190. That's date night to 260-447-1190. I will give you three more minutes. I'll give you till 8:50. How about that? Because this is such a hot prize pack. You've got to really work for it. You've got 3 minutes to text me, and then we will randomly select a winner. And Josh, I'll let you announce the winner coming up in sports. How about that? It's all straight ahead here on Fort Wayne's Morning News.
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0: As we celebrate America's 250th birthday this year, our friends at Prairie Farms Dairy are reminding us what it means to support the people who serve our country. Hey, it's WoWo's KB here. This is something that really surprised me. According to Folds of Honor, roughly 25% of military families experience food insecurity. 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In partnership with Folds of Honor, Prairie Farms is donating 250,000 servings of milk to food banks across their footprint, with a goal of helping 50 food banks serve families and neighbors in need. The special Prairie Farms milk features Folds of Honor packaging and helps shine a light on an issue many Americans don't even realize exists. 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They're farmer-owned, community-focused, and clearly committed to giving back. It's Prairie Farms.
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2: We have mostly sunny skies, 56 degrees. I'm Brian Ford. Here's what's trending at 8:48. Well, you know what's amazing? It takes about 3 seconds to complain about a smell and about 3 weeks to figure out where it's coming from. A teenager's gym bag, that car with French fries welded to the floorboard, the neighbor who swears he's the next Food Network star but should probably be hosting Dirty Jobs instead. Well, in Odessa, Texas, neighbors say something stunk for weeks before police opened a clothing donation box and found a dead man inside. They don't suspect foul play, so apparently the local funeral home just didn't have a night deposit box. And when the judge gives you a $400,000 escape hatch from jail, most people use it to stay as far away from trouble as they can that got them there. Police say former Alabama attorney Sarah Baker took a very different route. She was already accused of poisoning her husband with fentanyl. Then investigators say she allegedly tried to get more fentanyl into his home while she was out on bond. The judge was neither impressed nor amused and decided the only thing getting poisoned was her chance to stay out of jail. It is 2026, and we've finally found the one thing Fred Sanford would be appalled by. We've officially reached the point where celebrity worship has its own recycling program. An artist, I guess, collected trash from outside Taylor Swift's wedding, dropped it into plastic cubes, and sold out. Think about that. Somewhere somebody skipped lunch, skipped a bill, or told themselves they were cutting back, then spent $25 on a box containing sidewalk garbage. The trash wasn't from inside the wedding. It wasn't signed. It wasn't magical. It was just sitting on the ground. But it was sitting on the ground near Taylor Swift. And apparently that's the difference between garbage and an investment. Chris Moore would likely disagree. And some farmers spend late nights in the fields planning, cultivating, getting the job done. Not Daniel Krupa. Police say he allegedly decided a late night ride on his John Deere would be even better with booze involved. Things went about as well as you'd expect until a row of mailboxes became target practice for the tractor and massive implement he was pulling. Shattered mail, shattered dreams, and a very slow-speed Indiana State Police chase followed. Krupa wasn't outstanding in his field. He was trying to stand for a field sobriety test. He did not. The tractor went back to the barn, the mailbox owners went to Home Depot, and Krupa's farming adventure ended at the LaPorte County Jail. WoBo News time now is 8:51. Time saver traffic and weather together every 10 minutes during Fort Wayne's morning news. Well, from the Craigville Appliance Traffic Center, things looking overall good as we knock on the door at 9 o'clock. We are crash, tie-up, and delay-free across Fort Wayne, Allen County, and the Tri-State region. The Big Four, Washington, Jefferson, Lafayette, and Clinton, still looking pretty much normal, getting you in, out, and through downtown. Interstates and the majors, I-69, I-469, all moving very well, top to bottom in all directions, and it is smooth sailing on the toll road, Chicago to Toledo and back again. Next check from the Craigville Appliance Traffic Center comes up in about 10. 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
3: From 21 Alive, I'm meteorologist Liz Braden with your forecast. Another mild day in store, sunny, dry, with a high of 77 degrees. Tonight, we're keeping up with the nice weather, partly cloudy with a low of 55, making it back up to 80 degrees tomorrow, but your Friday is looking dry for any of your outdoor plans. I'm meteorologist Liz Braden from 21 Alive on WoWo 92.3 FM and 1190 AM.
0: Hey, thanks, Liz. Right now we got clear skies, sunshine, 59 degrees. Finally starting to warm up off the world-famous WoWo fire escape. WoWo News time, it's 8:53. Coming up, Josh Williams has one last live look at our time, at our sports world. Not our time, saver traffic. That's straight ahead here on WoWo. 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
0: Well, sports time. It's 8:53. That means we're checking in with Josh Williams this morning, who looks terrified.
12: Yes, because I had one job to do, and that was
0: and you
12: select
0: didn't do it,
12: a winner.
0: Did you?
12: I am in the process right now of typing a message to a selected winner. So when you do receive this text, whoever you are, just type back with,
0: So technically you did select a winner. We just don't have their name yet of our visit
12: correct.
0: Indy prize
12: How about
0: pack.
12: We go with that one?
0: All right.
12: In the sports world, though, we'll close up with some Major League Baseball real quick. The Reds, they closed out their series with a win. Cincinnati yesterday beat the Seattle Mariners 5-3 in their rubber match of their road series. Now, the Cubs also managed a solo homer and a 5-1 loss to the Tigers at Wrigley Field. It was off the bat of Seiya Suzuki, who went deep in the first inning for the Cubs. The Cubs now 3-3 since the All-Star break. Now the White Sox, they also topped the Rangers 4-2 in Texas. Andrew Benintendi and Chase Meredith, they drove in two runs apiece for Chicago. And the Cleveland Guardians, back in Cleveland, they fell to the Minnesota Twins. We will see you bright and early tomorrow morning at 5:20 for your first look at sports right here on your home for Indiana Hoosiers football.
0: Thanks, Josh. What is time? It's 8:55. Coming up, one last live look at your time saver traffic. Stay with us here on Whoa Whoa.
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15: Oil prices keep surging. I'm Dave Anthony, Fox News. They are up more than 4% this morning, hitting a six-week high. WTI back to almost $91 a barrel. Brent crude is just shy of 100. It's up 6% as the price of the gas pump is up 15 cents the last week as a new threat to shipping emerges in another waterway.
17: While no vessels were attacked in the strait overnight, at least one Saudi-owned oil tanker was targeted in the Red Sea by Houthi forces in Yemen.
15: President Trump just posted on Truth Social a warning that if the Houthis do this again, the U.S. will hold Iran accountable since those rebels are backed by the Iranians. This after a 12th straight night of American bombing in Iran. And as the Wall Street Journal reports, the U.S. is moving more military assets to the region. We get more from Fox's Trey Yingst in Tel Aviv.
17: There's an ongoing effort to prepare both offensively and defensively for the possibility that this conflict does expand. And that involves stationing fighter jets and refuelers at different places, like even here in Israel, and also preparing on defense. And that has to do with the THAAD missile interceptors and the Patriot systems supplied by the United States to counterparts in the region to help shoot down incoming Iranian fire.
15: And while the underlying goal in all this is preventing Iran from having a nuclear weapon, the U.S. has a new agreement to help Saudi Arabia develop nuclear power. In another Truth post, President Trump wrote it'll be non-military and the Saudis would not enrich the nuclear material, adding it's subject to Saudi Arabia joining the Abraham Accords, and that agreement would have to be approved by Congress.
18: But some fear there are no safeguards to prevent the Saudis from developing a nuclear weapon. In Israel, those fears are being voiced by senior politicians. Former Israeli Prime Minister Naftali Bennett says the agreement is a serious strategic failure that endangers our security.
15: That's Fox's Jonathan Savage on Wall Street. We're seeing a big drop in stock futures. 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
2: 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We have mostly sunny skies, 60 degrees across WOWO land. Our Thursday looks to be severe clear, a high in the mid to upper 70s. Things looking good. If you can get outside with your lunch today, I would recommend doing so. Good morning. I'm Brian Ford. Here's what's happening. Four Northeast Indiana residents are accused of taking part in an alleged $10.9 million Medicaid fraud scheme. State prosecutors say six people connected to Senior Home Care Agency billed Medicaid for the home care services that were never provided. All six are now facing felony charges. Meanwhile, Target, Kroger, and Meijer shoppers are being warned about recalled Peter Rabbit fruit puree pouches. The company says a plastic liner piece could break off inside the pouch, creating a hazard. You're urged to return them or throw them out. The Ohio EPA will not move forward with a statewide water discharge permit plan for data centers. The agency reviewed more than 7,000 public comments and will continue requiring individual permits for each facility as it's built. And finally, an NDOT maintenance crew was hit from behind while working on US 31 near Plymouth. The impact sent the car flipping end over end, but no injuries were reported. WOMO News time now is 9:04. Your full forecast from the 21 Alive First Alert Weather Center is next.
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22: From 21 Alive, I'm meteorologist Liz Braden with your forecast. Another mild day in store, sunny, dry, with a high of 77 degrees. Tonight, we're keeping up with the nice weather, partly cloudy with a low of 55, making it back up to 80 degrees tomorrow, but your Friday is looking dry for any of your outdoor plans. I'm meteorologist Liz Braden from 21 Alive on WoWo 92.3 FM and 1190 AM.
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15: Hello, America. Welcome to the Glenn Beck Program. It's Thursday. I don't even know where to begin. I don't even know where to begin today. There's so much to talk about. Why not start at Section 219? Section 219. Everybody was in a tizzy yesterday. Oh, my gosh. Israel is taking over. We're going to be, our soldiers are going to be listening to Israeli generals. Is that really what happened yesterday? Because they passed the defense bill, the National Defense Authorization Act. They did in the House. I don't know what the Senate is doing. But it gave a lot of great things, you know, $1.5 trillion, pay raises of 5 to 7% for all of the troops, expanded munitions production, missile defense, hypersonics, autonomous systems. It also formally renames the Department of Defense to the Department of War. And it also has the SAVE Act in it. Okay. Well, it's got to go to the Senate. So this is all going to be, you know. But this was not what the fight was about. It wasn't about the SAVE Act. And it's actually pretty genius because everybody was talking about Section 219 and not the SAVE Act, which pretty brilliant. But let's talk about Section 219 because it's not what everybody says it is. But it has something in it that I think is disturbing. But let's talk about it. We'll do that here in 60 seconds. First, let me tell you about Relief Factor. 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
19: 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Okay, they passed the defense bill yesterday in the House. The fight was all about Section 219, okay? 1,500 words in a bill of hundreds of thousands of words. And it creates something called the United States-Israel Defense Technology Cooperation Initiative. You know, one thing Washington is not good at is naming stuff. Anyway, it orders the secretary to designate one official, an executive agent inside the Pentagon, whose job is to coordinate and accelerate joint research, testing, and industrial cooperation with Israel. Counter-drone, this is missile and air defense, artificial intelligence, quantum computing, directed energy, cyber, biotechnology, and to also identify Israeli origin technology that could be moved into American weapons programs and promote joint ventures, joint licensing, and American-based production with Israeli firms. Now, AOC was like, oh my gosh, the Jews! It's an existential threat to our sovereignty and our democracy. It's going to merge parts of our military with the IDF. Jews, Jews, Jews, they're drinking the blood of little Christian children. Oh. Now, Mike Lawler answered with, we do this all the time with other nations. I don't know. Maybe you should stop hating Jews so much. Now, Thomas Massey, a Republican of Kentucky, said, we shouldn't merge our military tech and supply chain with Israel's. We're not. Ro Khanna,

0: All right, so you step into an elevator at the end of a long day. There's just one other guy inside. You nod. He nods back. You know the drill. The doors close. You start going up. Then the elevator stops. Not because you've reached for the floor, but because the other guy just hit the emergency stop button. It's just the two of you in a metal box, and he takes a step towards you, and your mind starts racing. 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
9: I'm Heather Starr from the WoWo Newsroom, our top local story. A Crawfordsville mother has been charged after police say her 11-month-old son tested positive for meth and other drugs. Caitlin Griffin faces multiple felony charges, including neglect of a dependent. The child was hospitalized after suffering seizures. Now your top national stories from Fox News.
10: I'm Therese Crowley. Oil prices shot up. Brent crude flirting with $100 a barrel. And President Trump is very disappointed in the Houthis. Secretary of State Rubio says Iran snookered the Houthi rebels into hitting two oil tankers in the Red Sea. President Trump posts, if this happens again, we will hold Iran responsible and inflict major military punishment on Iran and the Houthis.
11: The president's policy is a head for an eye. I mean, honestly, that's what it's going to be. I mean, they will pay a very heavy price.
10: If Iran fails to make a deal. Rubio in Manila also commenting on the U.S. deal with Saudi Arabia to enrich uranium for nuclear power using American companies. President Trump posting the Saudis must first join the Abraham Accords with Israel. Tampa and Des Moines airports join the new TSA Gold Plus, turning airport security over to private contractors. 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
12: From 21 Alive, I'm meteorologist Liz Braden with your forecast. Another mild day in store, sunny, dry, with a high of 77 degrees. Tonight, we're keeping up with the nice weather, partly cloudy with a low of 55, making it back up to 80 degrees tomorrow. But your Friday is looking dry for any of your outdoor plans. I'm meteorologist Liz Braden from 21 Alive on WoWo 92.3 FM and 1190 AM.
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0: All right. Welcome to the Glenn Beck program. So there's a lot going on. I want to play some clips from yesterday and just deal with it here. John Stewart has really revealed who he is. John Stewart is, I don't think he's a humble man. I don't know him personally, but he's never struck me as a humble man. And he's always struck me as somebody who just thinks he's so smart and everybody else that disagrees with him is just an idiot. Maybe that's the cause of the interview that he's just done with Mom Donnie on his support for the Democratic Socialists of America. 51% of their board are avowed communists. There's a problem with that. But here's John Stewart on with Mom Donnie on his support for the DSA and ending prisons and borders and everything else. Listen to this.
21: If someone says we're going to abolish all prisons and borders, like I do go, I don't think that's a good idea. Like it feels like order and security is also a progressive value. Why shouldn't people in neighborhoods with less resources have the same safety and security that neighborhoods with lots of resources? So are there tenets of those that are kind of following in the wake of Zoran Mamdani's success that you're not comfortable with or that give you pause?
22: If you have more than one socialist in a room and there isn't disagreement, then you don't have more than one socialist in a room.
21: But you're comfortable with those kinds of discussions.
22: Well, I'm comfortable with disagreement, and, right. and I'm comfortable with disagreement that doesn't end the conversation entirely.
0: Mm-hmm. Mm-hmm. I didn't get crap out of that. Let me move to Barack Obama. Barack Obama, well, I'll have you hear what he said. Cut 14 about J.D. Vance.
1: One of our major parties has been captured by politics that is not that subtle about suggesting that we the people means a certain kind of people. That
0: oh, my gosh.
1: You know, when you have the vice president, the current vice president, making a speech that is basically a blood and soil version of we the people. That, you know, it matters who your parents were and how long they've been here, despite him being married
0: where
1: to an immigrant, daughter of an immigrant himself. You know, that's echoes then ideas about who can be a citizen, who belongs, who gets to make decisions.
2: 100 years ago, a vice president could not stand up and make a nativist argument if he was married to the daughter of an Indian immigrant. But today he can. So we move from malice to hypocrisy. That's progress.
1: It is progress.
2: That is progress. Malcolm.
1: Listen, hypocrisy is progress.
2: Because
1: it means that you feel guilty enough.
2: Oh my gosh.
1: Either lie to yourself or others.
2: Yeah.
0: Okay. Stop. I get it from Barack Obama. I don't get it from Malcolm Gladwell. I'm sorry. Malcolm, you're smarter than this. You are smarter than this. Wait, you're buying into that he's a blood and soil kind of guy, which means, you know, that's a Nazi, blood and soil, okay? So you're buying into the premise that J.D. Vance is a Nazi, that he believes in blood and soil, that he believes it matters where your parents came from. Is anybody aware of J.D. Vance's parents? I mean, you know, I don't know if they came over on the Mayflower, but if they did, they were probably in the hold of the Mayflower, you know, in a little prison down there because they were trouble. I mean, what? I have not heard J.D. Vance ever say anything like, you got to be white, you have to be European, you have to be from the Mayflower. I've never heard him say anything like that. And then he marries an Indian. He marries a woman who is an immigrant, or her parents were immigrants themselves. And yet they use that to say that he only married her because he feels guilty. What kind of assumptions are you? You are so unbelievably arrogant to assume you know the heart of a man and make those kinds of assumptions just because he says, hey, we need to control the border. You know, I know you both loved Alexander Hamilton, the musical. Read Alexander Hamilton. You know, as we pointed out in the Golden Door, the special on Torch, Alexander Hamilton was the strongest on it. He was like, no, nobody. We've been having this argument for a very, very, very long time. And it does not have to do with race. It has nothing to do with race. It might with some, but those are the Torch people. Those are the people that were, by the way, being funded by the Southern Poverty Law Center to be able to afford the torches and their robes and their cute white pointy hats. I mean, that is outrageous to make that assumption. And then to sit there like it's an absolute fact. I don't know about anybody else, but I'm tired of that. I'm tired of that on my side, and I'm tired about that. Tired of that on their side. Now, let's talk about socialists here for a second. Here's Marco Rubio. By the way, did you see that the latest poll shows that Gavin Newsom would be beaten by Kamala Harris? You want to talk about trouble for a party. Gavin being beaten, no, a rock being beaten by Kamala Harris. one of the worst politicians I have ever seen in my lifetime. No. I have to, that has to go to, what was that guy's name who was like, yeah, and then we're going to Minneapolis or Minnesota, and we're going to go to Iowa and New York. Howard Dean, boy, that guy was a piece of work, wasn't he? Horrible, horrible candidate. Kamala Harris only beaten by him in the bad candidate. And Gavin Newsom, and it looks like she's the front runner. Oh, I would hope that they run her again. Please run her again. Please run her again. I'm going to start just saying, so you know, every time I say this, I'm lying. Because I'm going to start saying, you know who I'm really afraid of? It's Kamala Harris. That's who, boy, just don't run Kamala. Can you imagine Kamala Harris in a debate with J.D. Vance or Marco Rubio or my shoe? I mean, woo. Anyway, speaking of Rubio, here is Rubio on communism undermining America. Cut five.
3: Your question was about communist influence. Yeah, the United States doesn't want to be a communist country. We're never going to be a communist country, and we're not going to allow communist influences to undermine our politics or our society. So I don't know what the inconsistency you're referring to is. It's very clear. I don't, you know, obviously we understand the Chinese system and other systems, but I can tell you our system doesn't want communism, and we're certainly not going to allow communist efforts to undermine American society and drive wedges into our country, and that's what we're seeing. You know, and by the way, one of the leading, you know, culprits of that for many years, the intellectual authors, of men, particularly in our hemisphere, is the Cuban regime, which our report on Monday outlined.
0: Jason, I got to bring you in for this. You're our military guy. We are going into Cuba at some point very, very soon. Cuba, you know, it's like the ring. It will be mine. My precious. I mean, Rubio is almost like, you know, twirling the ring around his finger every time he hears Cuba. My precious. We are going into Cuba. You think I'm wrong on that?
4: When I first saw that, I think I texted Ricky and I was like, what are the odds? Or actually, what is the time frame from when we invade Cuba? I was just expecting
0: to
4: see that.
0: There's no odds. There's no odds. Nobody will bet against that. It's just when. The question is when.
4: It's interesting, though, too, because they released that Cuba report. Did you see? This was brand new news from yesterday, I think. The House Ways and Means Committee subpoenaed three nonprofits tied to Neville Roy Singham. And they're really pushing hard. And I looked it up. There's some overlap with some of the organizations tied to Singham and the organizations that were also in the State Department's Cuba report. So there is overlap. So it seems to be like this is much more than just Cuba.
0: Look, if we were China, would we not be pouring money into Cuba? Of course we would. Would we not be pouring money into Mexico and every place south of our border and in Canada? Of course we would. We would try to rot the Americas as much as we could and turn the rest of the Americas against the United States. We'd absolutely be doing that. I'm hoping we're doing that, you know, in Asia to China. I mean, that's one of the things you do to your enemies is you do that kind of stuff. Of course they're doing that. Of course they're doing that. We just have to stop tolerating it, but we have to recognize it first. And that's what they're doing. They're recognizing for the first time in my lifetime, well, since Reagan, they're actually talking about the influence that is coming in from foreign adversaries. And it seems to be focused really heavily right now on Cuba. If I got to tell you, and maybe this is why they're doing this, if I were in that regime, I would be like sending messages all the time to Washington. Hey, by the way, when you get here, I'm on your side. I mean, that's got to be happening. They are looking for the Albert Speer in Cuba. They're looking. They don't want to go in with the military. They want somebody on the inside to go, hey, I can help you with this. That's I can guarantee you that's what's happening. Your thought?
4: Oh no, I completely agree. I think right now they're waiting to see if everything that has happened so far, if the Cuban people will finally just say enough of this and dump them and do everything themselves.
0: Well, they need help.
4: Yeah, the hard part is
0: help. They need help from inside the regime.
4: Yeah, it's been institutionalized since you know, the 50s, really. It's been a long time, and they've had staying power. They've had massive sanctions against them, and they've had staying power. So this is not a shoe-in to, you know, show results soon. But I don't know. After seeing that report, I think that, you know, escalations will happen, I believe.
5: I had an escalation happen last week in Florida.
0: What?
5: There was an experimental explosion reported off the central Florida coast. And the conspiracy theories are that the Navy is testing some things.
0: Oh, the explosion did happen. That's Donald Trump. Hey, you want to go test something in the water? Test it within view of Cuba. Of course. I mean, I don't know if that's what happened, but it seems totally logical and right in his wheelhouse. One more clip. Play this from Crockett. Cut 9.
6: The World Cup that captured the imaginations of the entire world when they saw all of these people of color that was playing for all these teams. And ultimately, if you recall, the last two teams, it was Argentina and Spain. And it seemed like the vast majority of the world was rooting for Argentina, or actually against Argentina, right? And why was that? Just give me an explanation if you could guess.
0: Against Argentina, that means for Spain.
14: Spain are the best team. Maybe that's why they were rooting for them.
6: There's also a racist history that exists.
23: Mr. Beyer, you're recognized.
0: Oh, God.
23: Thank you, Jeff.
0: Stop. I can't. A racist. You were voting or you were rooting for Argentina because you were racist. Let me ask you, who was the country that financed the colonization of America? Who was the country that financed the first ship to come over here? It was Spain. How is it that Spain suddenly is not an oppressor? They're not a colonizer. They paid for the ship to come over here in the first place. They were the ones. Yes, the Swedes did it first. Please lay off. They were the ones who discovered Americas. I mean, stop. I can't take it. You know why I was rooting for Argentina? I hate Spain. And here's why I hate Spain. Because they're not Argentina. And Argentina is changing the world. I was rooting for Argentina's policies. I know no one else in the world was, but I'm like, these guys are changing the economic world, man. They're showing that freedom actually works. I want them to win on their economic policies. Spain, you're a communist country. You've been a communist country forever. I wanted the free guys to win. All right, back in just a second. Of course, not the colonizers. 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
31: 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Soybeans and corn have both turned mixed, looking a little bit overbought, but still concerned about the weather. August beans are 1¾ higher at 1234¾. September's up 3½ at 1229½. September corn's down a quarter at 461¾. December's up a quarter at 485. Cattle are higher on an oversold bounce. August live's up 150 at 224.70. October's 137 higher, 220.57. August feeders are up 150 now at 342.67. And on spread trade, August hogs are back to 5 higher at 101.50. And October's now up 7 at 88.42. John Perkins, Brownfield.
32: Casey Hendrickson here. You know that viral national anthem slap seen around the country? Well, there's more to that story, and we'll tell you about it Thursday, 3 to 6 on WoWo.
0: Am I live with Jack Carr today? Do you know? When is this podcast? I'm doing an interview with Jack Carr. He's on his podcast, and we're just going to talk about books and the importance of reading and everything else. That sounds exciting. Actually, it's because it's Jack Carr. It is really exciting, but... then I'm involved, and it's like, you know, when does that air, Ricky?
5: I don't know, but we can bring you that update after you do the podcast today. Maybe a pre-tape, maybe live. You can say.
0: Okay. Well, whatever. I'm glad we could bring that important information. That's how little we care about this stuff I'm doing. I don't know. It's just going to happen at some point. It'll escape, and it'll be out on the internet. As much as we try to stop it, it happens. We'll see you on tomorrow's broadcast, and it will then be Friday. We'll see you then. May God save the Republic.
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1: 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Our top local story. Indiana students returning to school this fall will face new limits on cell phone use. Governor Mike Braun is highlighting the state's bell-to-bell ban, which restricts phones throughout the school day except for emergencies. And the Fort Wayne job market is showing more strength as more people join the workforce and fewer are looking for jobs.
2: The Fort Wayne Metro unemployment rate dropped to 3.3% in June, down from 3.6% a year earlier. The labor force grew by nearly 1,000 people, while the number of unemployed workers fell by almost 700. Wells County posted the lowest regional unemployment rate at 2.9%. 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
4: the... You ever notice the people who've got their CDL aren't stuck trying to figure out their next move? They found a path, and they took it. 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
3: Another sign of the resilient U.S. labor market. Just 187,000 first-time jobless claims were filed last week. That's the fewest in 1 week since 1969. But that's about it for good news today. Oil prices spiking higher on jitters about the escalating U.S. war against Iran, now expanding into the Red Sea. And stocks are taking a real tumble today on worries about when the hundreds of billions of dollars that big tech has been spending on AI is finally going to pay off. Right now, that's got the Dow down 1.25%. The tech-heavy NASDAQ down 2.75% over 700 points lower. The S&P is down 1.5% at oil, above $92.50 a barrel, the highest in nearly 2 months, as Iran-backed Houthi rebels in Yemen have attacked Saudi ships in the Red Sea. And shares of the movie theater chain IMAX seeing big gains today, right now up 9% after an earnings beat for last quarter, and that's before The Odyssey opened in those theaters. Tom Busby.
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8: From 21 Alive, I'm meteorologist Liz Braden with your forecast. Another mild day in store, sunny, dry, with a high of 77 degrees. Tonight, we're keeping up with the nice weather, partly cloudy with a low of 55, making it back up to 80 degrees tomorrow. But your Friday is looking dry for any of your outdoor plans. I'm meteorologist Liz Braden from 21 Alive on WOWO 92.3 FM and 1190 AM.
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9: Casey Hendrickson here. You know that viral national anthem slap seen around the country? Well, there's more to that story, and we'll tell you about it Thursday, 3 to 6 on WOWO.
10: Welcome in. We are rolling through the Thursday edition of Clay and Buck. We appreciate all of you hanging out with us on nearly 600 AM FM stations, satellite radio, and hello, YouTube. We are everywhere that you can possibly be, and some of you will be listening to this soon on a podcast. So we thank you however you are finding your way to be able to speak with all of us. So, much to be discussed as we roll through today's program. I jotted down a bunch of things. Sophie Cunningham has become an absolute megawatt superstar. And if you don't know her yet, you're about to know her and love her. She is a women's basketball player. We talked a little bit about her yesterday, Buck, because she came out and said men shouldn't be able to compete in women's sports, became the first that I know of current pro athlete in women's sports to be willing to say that. She was grilled by left-wing sports media members who were offended, men in particular, for that perspective. And she led with, "I said what I said," which I just my heart skips a beat, Buck, when somebody says something that can be controversial and then everybody comes after them and you... What do you so often see? The mealy mouth. "Oh, I apologize to anybody who was offended. I hate it." And so we'll talk a bit about that here in a moment. Nevada versus South Carolina for the first Democrat primary. Hispanic versus black. Identity politics going to the mat. Buck has gone after women with short hair. We will. It sounds crazy.
11: No. Hold on. Women being told by their friend to cut their hair short. That is a different framing, sir.
10: We will have fun with that, I promise. Also, there's some of you out there that are still riding around on, would have still been riding around on horses in the early car age. You're not happy about self-driving cars. There is data out that they are infinitely safer than driven cars. Waymo data, as Tesla and Waymo and many other companies out there begin the battle over self-driving cars. We will get into that because I think that'll be really fun, and the data is starting to roll in. David Rutherford is going to join us. He's going to talk about testosterone in the military, and then Steve Dace is going to talk with us. He watched The Odyssey. I have not seen The Odyssey. Buck has not seen it, but it is a big story, and so we will be discussing that. But we begin, Buck, with yesterday evening as I was sitting down to eat my dinner. There is a pregame press availability for Sophie Cunningham, and after she said that men should not be able to play in women's sports, that boys should not be able to play in girls' sports, the crazy sports media, which continues to get crazier, decided that they were going to speak out and attack her. She is grilled by WNBA reporters over those comments that she made in an ESPN article. And she began by saying, I stand by what I said. Cut 16.
12: In that story with ESPN, you talked about wanting to protect young girls who shouldn't have to go against biological men. Just can you expand your viewpoint on that?
13: I mean, I think I said what I said. I think it's kind of common sense. And I think I'll always believe in that. I think it's really important to protect children, and that's little girls who are also involved in that category. And so I stand on what I said, and I always believe that.
12: Do you see your advocacy on that, like, taking any form going forward?
13: You know, I don't know. I'm not a very political person, but I do have beliefs. I have morals, and I'll always stand on those and be true to who I am. And I think people are going to take it how they want to take it, but I've never even really said anything about that. And so when it comes just to protecting young girls in sport and women in sport, I feel very strongly about that. I think that's why you have Title IX. That's why you have some of the greats in women's sports. If Title IX and women's sports weren't protected, then you wouldn't hear about any type of women in sport. And so I think in the future, it's just really important to protect.
10: Okay, Buck, she continued, and I feel like I'm just saying hallelujah because I've been waiting for someone in women's sports, current athlete, to speak out like this. Then a reporter on a left-wing news organization asked if she was targeting trans people, as you would expect. Here is cut 17.
14: Some people might say, hey, for the trans community, this could be something that could come back on us or be targeted against us. Like, how do you, I guess, view that sort of critique?
13: You know, like I said, I extend love, and I don't dislike anyone. Like, I think there is room for absolutely everyone here, and I think there's room to love everyone. And I truly think when you get people in the same room and you have conversations, you actually have a lot in common with a lot of people. And so I'm there to love, but I'm also there to love biological women. And I think that there are rights that need to be protected. And like I said, I'm going to stand true to that. I'll never falter in my beliefs in that, but I have never once said I hated the trans community. Like I said, I think there's space for everyone.
10: So, Buck, are you in disbelief that this is actually a thing that has to be said?
11: No, I'm surprised that it took this long for someone like her in women's athletics to take this position, honestly, and to take it at the WNBA, which is probably the wokest of the women's sports leagues, or at least the most openly so. And I think that the way she's doing it is also, it's accurate, it's truthful, and it's also tactically very smart, which is to say, this is about protecting women. This isn't about, Trump or right wing or Republicans or anything like that. This is about protecting women, and protecting women specifically in sports. And Riley Gaines has been out there making this case. Obviously, Riley's a friend of the show, and there have been some others. I haven't seen anyone from the WNBA willing to say this. I think Caitlin Clark is making too many hostage videos as it is from the court, as she's being battered and attacked by people that are jealous of her money and fame. But this is something that they don't have an answer to, which is, who's the one who's really defending women here? What they want to say, well, what about trans women? No, they're not women. So to defend women, you actually have to not allow trans women to compete against women in sports. This destroying gender categories in sports is the destruction of women's sports, fundamentally. And everybody knows it. And this is why they have just

0: recognize the wider consequences of her actions. Imagine you are Joe Schmo sports fan. And you, let's pretend you still get the USA Today. And you sit down and you're like, hey, you know what? I just want to read about sports. And then you read that you're a white supremacist because you support Caitlin Clark having 5 threes last night. I mean, this is what we have to fight. And people out there who say, why does this matter? Again, you have to win culture in order to win elections. And if you stand up for Sophie Cunningham, just speaking basic truth, I think you embolden and empower a lot of other women that are afraid of being attacked by these crazy people in sports media to also stand up and speak out loud. So that's why I think this is a supremely significant story. And bravo Sophie Cunningham for being willing to speak out. We'll take some of your calls, by the way. I bet there's going to be a lot of reaction. We got a bunch of stories, as we said, that we'll be diving into during the course of the program. I want to tell you, if you are out there right now dealing with massive credit card debt, if you have 20%+ interest, if it's just hanging over your head, if when you get in bed at night, right as you're about to fall asleep, you think to yourself, man, I really got to do something about that credit card debt. All of us have been there at some point in time where that debt starts to feel like it's spiraling. 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
14: Welcome back in here to Clay and Buck. We have some important sound bites for you from Trump's Marietta, Georgia speech, which we will be getting to as well. We're going to be diving deeper. I got to go with one or the other. Into the political back and forth as the midterm election approaches. So part of that is, like Georgia, the Senate seat that's up for grabs there. We had the candidate on yesterday, and we'll look at some of these individual races. And then also, just for fun, Clay has seen, and I have seen, that currently the polling shows none other than AOC as the preferred Democrat presidential candidate in, was it Iowa or New Hampshire?
0: New Hampshire.
14: So that is also indicating something here. There isn't, Clay, this is why I think it'll be fascinating to watch this play out among the Democrats. They don't have a Clinton, an Obama, or a Biden in the mix. They don't have a Gore. They don't have somebody who's been, they have Kamala Harris, who I think has a, well, we'll see, but I think has a pretty weak brand relative to those other names. And then they have a whole left wing of the party that is lurching harder to the left with each passing day. And they may, this may be the time when all of a sudden people see who really calls the shots in the Democrat Party these days. It might be a little bit different. It's no longer the Pelosi-Clinton party. It's turning into something else.
0: Well, and where they pick as the first primary will tell you who they are trying to rig the game for. They are going to rig the game in some way. And I would just add, yes, AOC is surging. Who is the bland white guy that they can cast in the Joe Biden unthreatening role and then have him effectively be the Trojan horse candidate who they think they can ride into the gates of power and then throw everything open and be crazy left wing? I think it's going to come down to Mark Kelly versus Andy Beshear for bland white guy that they try to argue should be the leader.
14: I don't think Gavin Newsom's inviting you to his vineyard anymore, Clay. I think you are off the vineyard list.
0: I think he's lost bland white guy standards.
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15: Heather Starr from the WoWo Newsroom. Our top local story. Michigan is limiting how many single-family homes large investors can own. Governor Gretchen Whitmer signed a new law blocking corporations from owning or renting more than 100 homes in the state. Supporters say it will help buyers, while critics question its impact. Now, your top national stories from Fox News.
16: Fox News. I'm Chris Foster. President Trump says a deal to help Saudi Arabia develop nuclear power will only happen if the Saudis normalize relations with Israel.
17: The landmark agreement between the United States and Saudi Arabia will allow the Gulf Kingdom to develop a civilian nuclear program, but some fear there are no safeguards to prevent the Saudis from developing a nuclear weapon.
16: Fox's Jonathan Savage. Oil prices are up with Iran-backed Houthi rebels attacking tankers.
18: President Trump issuing a new warning to the Houthis in Yemen today, saying that if Houthi forces attack any additional vessels, both Iran and the Houthis will face military consequences. This does come after reports indicate that two Saudi-owned oil tankers were attacked by this Iranian proxy in Yemen, just off the coast there in the Red Sea.
16: Fox's Trey Yingst. The House passes a second resolution to limit President Trump's war powers in Iran. 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
19: From 21 Alive, I'm meteorologist Liz Braden with your forecast. Another mild day in store, sunny, dry, with a high of 77 degrees. Tonight, we're keeping up with the nice weather, partly cloudy with a low of 55, making it back up to 80 degrees tomorrow. But your Friday is looking dry for any of your outdoor plans. I'm meteorologist Liz Braden from 21 Alive on WoWo 92.3 FM and 1190 AM.
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0: Unc Clay time, Buck. Front page. I have it. I read it. It's delivered to my house, so you don't have to have it. Front page New York Times this morning. I am reading. Upper left corner. Primary order creating a rift for Democrats. South Carolina and Nevada vie to be first in 2028. And Buck, here is the opening paragraph, and then we can tell you why this is really the battle that it is. South Carolina and Nevada have emerged as the two frontrunners to begin the 2028 Democrat presidential nominating calendar, but their jockeying has grown acrimonious and pitted Black and Latino party leaders against each other, according to interviews with more than a dozen party officials involved in the discussions. A powerful panel of 49 insiders of the DNC set to meet this week in Washington to sketch out the order of the early state calendar, and then vote next month to finalize the choices. Okay, what's really at play here, Buck, is who does the DNC want to rig the primary for? Okay, if South Carolina is the first state. Now, you made an interesting argument yesterday that maybe they could convince James Clyburn to not go Kamala Harris, and that's intriguing in and of itself, and that would be interesting to watch. I think James Clyburn 100% would come out in favor of Kamala. And if he did, South Carolina's off the board and Kamala is going to win it overwhelmingly. And if Kamala wins South Carolina overwhelmingly, then it's going to be hard to stop the Kamala freight train. What do I mean by that? My home state of Tennessee, she would win. Georgia, she would win. Alabama, she would win. Everywhere with a large Black population voting in the Democrat primary, Kamala Harris would roll up big margins all throughout the South, and it would be very, very difficult, I think, to derail her candidacy. Everyone knows that. So if they put South Carolina first, they are basically giving a big vote of confidence to Kamala Harris. Buck, if they go Nevada first, very good chance, I think, that AOC or a bland white guy like Mark Kelly could surge up. Nevada's very close to California, too, probably a state that Gavin Newsom would think he could compete in. Would not be good. None of this is good for, like, Mayor Pete, who only white people like, particularly white women. All of this is basically telling you who do Democrats want to rig the game for, and that's why it's turned into such a nasty battle here. How do you see it playing out?
6: Well,
14: I'm a little more generous to our Democrat opponents here, I would say, Clay. I don't know that it's rigging the game, because you have to pick somewhere. And wherever you pick, someone's going to be advantaged by that early on, and someone's going to feel disadvantaged by that. So I don't think there's a perfect way to do this, right? And that means that the people in charge are going to be trying to think, or the people making the decision are going to be trying to think about what the optics are for the broader party. And I think that things are going to get spicy.
0: Okay,
14: that,
0: so
14: that much I can tell you.
0: Reminder for people who may have forgotten. Most of you probably remember this, but for generations, team, you can look up how long it was going on. Iowa had a caucus and New Hampshire had the primary. And
14: they changed it up because of the racial angle of why do the two of the whitest states get to be early in the...
0: That was the argument they made. Actually, I think it was because Joe Biden had never done well in Iowa and New Hampshire, and he wanted to ensure he didn't have a legitimate challenger in 24, because in 20, James Clyburn said, vote Biden, and it was over.
14: Oh, who's going to be the 24 challenger? Who's going to challenge him? Who was going to challenge him in 24?
0: They rigged. They flipped it to South Carolina first overall. They argued, oh, this is about showing more racial deference. It was because Biden could never win Iowa and New Hampshire, so they rigged. They changed the start of the primary to ensure that nobody could get momentum against him for the first time ever. Now, they used the fig leaf of, it's important that black voters have more of a say in who our nominee is going to be.
14: Clay, the only guy who ran against Biden was the guy who had no people show up at his event.
0: No, they changed it all before. This was long before anybody knew who was going
14: to
0: run.
14: To stop anyone from getting in who could challenge him. Because no one did get in to challenge him. No serious person did.
0: Which it worked. Okay. Because they knew that there was no way that we were going to lose, meaning Biden, if South Carolina was first, because then he was going to storm through and there was no actual challenger that was ready and able to step forward. So I think this is now, it's going to be hard to move off of South Carolina because of the argument you made. Once you make the switch, I think it becomes consequential. The challenge they've got is Kamala benefits if South Carolina's first. I don't think Kamala would win Nevada. And so they want to, if they want Kamala to be the choice, and I think a lot of people don't, then they'll try to go Nevada. If they want Kamala to be the choice, then South Carolina is going to be in there.
14: I don't know what Democrat you're going to find who looks at the numbers and thinks that Kamala Harris is going to be the person who could overcome any of the competent Republican candidates that are under consideration right now. Now, things could change if, for some reason, it gets really ugly in the economy, then I think it's all bets are off.
0: I mean, if we're still fighting a war in Iran, and if gas is still $4 a gallon, I mean, it's a long time till 2028. But, you know, you're in that tough situation where then an outsider candidate for the Republican Party who isn't affiliated with the Trump team could potentially have a run. A Ted Cruz, for instance, who is definitely going to run against J.D., we have to figure out what Marco's going to do. But I actually think the Democrat side of the equation is far more complicated, because I think there's 10 or 12 guys and gals you could argue could be the nominee. Whereas on the Republican side, I think honestly beyond Cruz and Marco and JD, it's hard to see if it's not one of the two of those guys that would be a major upset at this point.
14: I think DeSantis is going to run.
0: You think he may run for president?
14: Yeah, I think he's going to run. He may run with the idea that he's pulling a little bit of a Vivek. I'm running to be in your cabinet, sir, to Marco or to that's. I'm not sure in his head he would be thinking that. He would be thinking, I'm going to try to be president. But secondarily, he would take a cabinet position.
0: So you think DeSantis, we'll see what happens with Marco and JD. We agree Cruz is going to run. Like, it would stun me if Ted Cruz didn't run. And then we'll see. I mean, obviously, to your point, I do think this is always worth, you said it a while ago, and it's hard to refute. Does anybody really lose by running for president? You make more money. You get on better boards.
14: You get a lot of attention, even if you're not that serious of a candidate. And a lot of the people who are in politics, you know what the drug is that they have an addiction to more than any other? Attention. being somebody who matters in the moment, whatever that means. So, yeah, I think you'll likely see that. But remember, Clay, we shouldn't overstate also the order of the primary being the determining factor necessarily. I think there have been, again, pulling this up quickly on Grok, 15 candidates who have won the Iowa caucuses but lost the lost the presidency or lost the nomination?
0: I think it's rare. Biden was a rare example of someone who didn't come in. I think he came in fourth in Iowa and fifth in New Hampshire, or reverse that, to not come in even close. And then in South Carolina, suddenly he won, and then it was over.
14: I mean, I remember saying this because I said it on radio. I remember seeing Tucker saying it on his show on Fox. And we know Biden can't be the nominee. The guy's got dementia. That's absurd. And that was didn't feel like a weird thing to say at all. It was just an observation that anybody could have had in 2019 or going into, you know, early 2020. So sure enough, he managed to pull it off anyway. But we'll see how this all goes. I'm telling you, the mechanisms to just tell the left to sit down and shut up like they did to Bernie in 2016 are not as strong as they were. They're going to have a harder time, I think, doing it this time. Who is the party elder who gets to say, you know, you do this or else? I'll cut off the funds. I'll cut off the money. You won't be in a position to even run a serious campaign unless you do what I say. I think a lot of the old guard has faded out for Democrats and for Republicans now.
0: Well, one that I do think will have a big say is Bernie Sanders. And I think there's an expectation that he's going to go all in on AOC. Which
14: strengthens the hard left of the party, though. And that goes to the...
0: And then you figure Mom Donnie's going to go all in on AOC, right? So AOC, to your point, I think she knows, and again, this is AOC strategy if I were thinking through it. AOC knows she has the far left of the party right now. So to your point, you are starting to see AOC moderate publicly. Because privately, everybody knows, oh, she's one of us on the far left. Mom, Donnie, Bernie, they don't doubt it. And now she's already starting to moderate her message a little bit and start to move a little bit more towards the center, which boxes out others. And again, I think Kamala, black women are going to stay behind her. I really do. And so that's why I think Kamala is going to be a very viable candidate going forward.
14: I think you're underestimating how much the black primary voter in a Democrat primary is willing to hear, what are you going to do for me from any candidate? I don't think they just line up behind Kamala. I think they're dyed in the wool
0: Kamala, black women. I think they're not. I think she's, and then she's running her entire campaign on black women are always disrespected. How many times have you had to deal? I didn't get a fair shake. I had to go take over for the old white guy. How many of you at your jobs have had to cover for the old guy that isn't good enough at his job? Black women always get second-class options. I can give you her entire speech already, and every black woman's going to be saying, yep, uh-huh, I'm with her, and it's going to be hard to shake that off. Now, is there another minority candidate that can cut into it? This is where the Wes Moore candidacy potentially rises, AOC, but she's going to have more of a Hispanic pull. The Democrat side of this equation is going to tell us a lot.
14: It is. It is indeed. All right. There's an old school saying, the telephone game, which means you tell one person something, they pass along to the next person. By the time it gets to the 10th person in line, it's totally different. Same thing happens when there's big news in the neighborhood. Interesting. 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
8: 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August beans are a penny higher at $12.34. September's up 3¾ at $12.29¾. September corn's one higher at $4.63. December's up 1¾ at $4.86½. Live and feeder cattle are oversold. Box beef's higher at midday. August live is up $1.60 at $2.24.80. October's $1.57 higher at $2.20.77. August feeders are up $2.15 at $3.43.32. And hogs are mostly higher on spread trade in today's cash and wholesale fundamentals. August is up 32 at 101.77. October's 25 higher at 88.60. Brownfield.
10: Casey Hendrickson here. You know that viral national anthem slap seen around the country? Well, there's more to that story. We'll tell you about it Thursday, 3 to 6 on WoWo.
14: Welcome back in here to Clay and Buck. We have some calls. Bonnie in Charleston, South Carolina, one of our callers. Let's talk, Bonnie. What's going on?
24: Come on. Can we please be logical about this actress that's trying to run for president? And by the way, guys, I know you were pushing Kamala because she passed the bar. You do know that AOC passed the bar, too. It was just the margarita bar.
14: Very nice. Very nice.
0: Very well played, Buck. I put up the question earlier this week, who is smarter, AOC or Kamala? And you'll be pleased to know that 60% of people agree with you that AOC is smarter than Kamala. I still say Kamala is smarter.
14: Nope.
0: But
14: Nope.
0: The audience.
14: I appreciate you take the L on that one. You take the L on that one, and you know, that's good of you, because clearly AOC is smarter than Kamala. Although, watching them both take a what's the test that they
0: LSAT?
14: There you go. Have them take an LSAT. I was thinking of an SAT, but LSAT's fine. Same idea.
0: Bar exam. We know Kamala passed. That's my argument of why I think she is better. By the way, Michael in Atlanta has a good argument here. Coming up in a couple of weeks is the Michigan primary, and they have to decide between the van down by the river gal, Haley Stevens, I believe is her name, or Abdul El Sayed. And Michael is asking a good question, because we've seen the Democrat Socialist, a.k.a. the Communists, rising up. Will that also extend into Michigan? Fire away.
25: Hey, guys. I just wanted to say that, yes, what we've seen is the rise of these far-left progressives. But I really believe the Democratic base who are led probably by people like James Carville and others, are just freaking out. What we're seeing right now is, yes, El Sayed may be up. I'm not saying it's going to hinge necessarily directly on him, but he's right now sort of the face of the primaries. And I guess what I'm saying is, if you get a far left like him to win, you guys may be right that AOC could be the person. But there's a lot of Democratic money coming in to defeat him. And I think the base is going to go to more of a reasonable position for 2028 and probably having somebody that's more palatable to the base, like a Josh Shapiro, even though the far left is, again, you know, is anti-Semitic.
0: There's a zero. I appreciate the call, and I appreciate some of the logic.
14: No chance Josh Shapiro.
0: There's a 0% chance a Jewish guy is going to be the head of the Democrat Party ticket in 2028.
14: Yep.
0: They just won't do it.
14: True.
0: It's only going to get more anti-Semitic in the Democrat Party. I think that Josh Shapiro, I think J.B. Pritzker, maybe Ossoff too, who may well run. And the best case scenario those guys can make is that people don't realize they're Jewish, which sounds crazy. They have to hide the fact that they are Jewish, because I think being Jewish is exclusionary now when it comes to the Democrat Party.
14: I think that is correct. So we agree on that one. Podcast listener Mike in Melbourne, Florida. Let's hear it.
1: Sophie Cunningham, if you're listening, I will sell everything I own and buy you the biggest engagement ring I can possibly buy. You're not only drop-dead gorgeous, you speak your mind, and you stand behind what you say, and that's a rare combination.
14: You know, I don't know if Sophie's listening, but Clay could probably get the message to her. So, Clay,
0: wedding proposal that we have received on the program, I think, maybe in history. Podcast listener Mike in Melbourne, Florida. I don't know that Sophie needs a big ring. I think she probably can afford to buy a lot of things for herself now. Here's what I want to see, Buck. I want to know if any of the companies that endorse Sophie Cunningham are going to drop her over this take. Just tossing it out there, because you know what the activists on the far left typically do is anytime you say anything other than a far left-wing opinion, they all rush to the advertisers and they say, oh, you saw it happen on this program back in the day. Oh my goodness, how dare you platform and be associated with someone like this. I'm curious to see if any of her endorsement money, any of her company relationships collapse around this. I think it would actually be good for her if it did, because I think there'd be others that would rush in. But that will be a cultural test in many ways. Open phone lines. What you got for us coming up?
14: Trump talking about what he said. Stick with us.
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0: The headlines move on, but the heartache and terror do not in different parts of Israel. Iran and its terrorist proxies continue to plan their next attacks on Israel, but Israel's IDF is not only defending their people, but they're also standing on the front lines against terror that threatens their entire region.
14: Even when the news crews leave, the International Fellowship of Christians and Jews remain. Every day they are on the ground providing life-saving aid. Near Israel's border with Lebanon, a Hezbollah drone recently struck the home of Yelena, an 84-year-old Jewish woman living in Israel. Widowed earlier this year and living alone, she was trapped inside by the blast. Thankfully, she was not injured, but she remains displaced. Like you and me, she doesn't want to leave and abandon her home.
0: Join the International Fellowship of Christians and Jews, the IFCJ, in praying for the peace of Jerusalem and for the soldiers, families, and civilians carrying the burden of this fight right now. 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That's PrayIFCJ.org.
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13: Energy deal could shake up the Middle East. I'm Lisa Brady, Fox News. President Trump demanding that Saudi Arabia normalize ties with Israel as part of a new civilian nuclear deal. Fox's Jared Halpern at the White House.
15: An agreement allowing U.S. firms to develop a civilian nuclear program in Saudi Arabia is contingent on Saudi Arabia joining the Abraham Accords, White House Press Secretary Caroline Levitt says.
17: Look, this is a condition that the president has spoken about many times with our Gulf and Arab allies.
15: But that condition was not included when the agreement was announced by U.S. officials earlier this week.
17: The president is always the final deal maker, as you know, and this is something that he has mentioned on numerous occasions.
15: The Abraham Accords, created during President Trump's first term, expanded the number of Muslim-majority countries with diplomatic ties to Israel.
13: The Saudis have previously said a path to Palestinian statehood is needed first. Iran has claimed its nuclear program is for civilian purposes. A war powers vote just failing in the U.S. Senate.
18: On this vote, the ayes are 47, the noes are 49. The motion is not agreed.
13: This after the House passed a resolution for the second time calling for Congress to approve any further military action in Iran. There have been 12 nights of U.S. strikes over attacks on commercial shipping in the Strait of Hormuz as Iran also keeps firing at Gulf neighbors.
26: The Trump economy is a disaster. Everyday Americans are drowning.
13: House Minority Leader Hakeem Jeffries says Democrats are fighting for an affordable America.
17: Democrats throw around the word affordability a lot, but when they have the chance to vote for the largest middle-class tax cuts in history, they refused.
13: White House spokeswoman Caroline Levitt says the bill signed by the president last year is spurring investment and tax savings. Congress has an end of September deadline to avoid another government shutdown. Right now, the Dow is down 463 points as U.S. oil prices top $92 a barrel. 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
30: 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I'm Heather Starr from the WOWO Newsroom. 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Our top local stories. A man has been arrested after a shooting in Elkhart left a 54-year-old victim critically injured. Police found the victim Tuesday night on State Street and say preliminary charges have been sent to prosecutors for review. And the cell phone battle in Indiana classrooms is over, and a new crackdown starts this school year.
2: Indiana's new bell-to-bell cell phone ban takes effect this school year, requiring schools to limit student phone use from the start of the day until dismissal, with exceptions for emergencies. Governor Mike Braun says the change is designed to keep students focused and more engaged in the classroom. Laura Smith, WoWo News.
30: The policy was approved through Senate-enrolled Act 78 during the 2026 legislative session. And Michigan is restricting large investors from owning more than 100 single-family homes. Governor Gretchen Whitmer signed the measure as part of an effort to address housing affordability. 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
8: From 21 Alive, I'm meteorologist Liz Braden with your forecast. Another mild day in store, sunny, dry, with a high of 77 degrees. Tonight, we're keeping up with the nice weather, partly cloudy with a low of 55, making it back up to 80 degrees tomorrow. But your Friday is looking dry for any of your outdoor plans. I'm meteorologist Liz Braden from 21 Alive on WoWo 92.3 FM and 1190 AM.
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10: Casey Hendrickson here. You know that viral national anthem slap seen around the country? Well, there's more to that story, and we'll tell you about it Thursday, 3 to 6 on WoWo.
14: Second hour of Clay and Buck kicks off right now. Got a lot going on here. Clay going heavy on the predictions. Heavy on the analysis of the politics in the last hour. And we shall see. We're going to keep track of it. Some of you still reference Buck Island. Some of you remember the 2024 election. I will tell you, let's see how it shakes out this time around. Clay, despite the fact that he refused, really just left on my doorstep, Kamala's book to be read by yours truly, because he would not deign to read the ghostwritten slop that Kamala put out under her name, he is the one who thinks that she has a better shot of becoming the nominee than me. We shall see how that shakes out, and we will not further litigate that right now. I just wanted to note, it hurt when I had to read that. It was really bad. It was really boring. It was really bad, and Clay avoided that one.
0: Have you yes, given sir. Up? I do... Not in any way. I did not take great pleasure in you being forced to read Kamala's slop, which isn't even Kamala, right? Like, they don't even write the book.
14: Someone else.
0: Are you basically giving up on she's not going to run?
14: Yeah, pretty much. Yeah, pretty much. Pretty much giving up on that. I mean, I'm gonna hold out like I'm gonna hold it like a lottery ticket, you know. So I'm not gonna officially give up that position because I lose either way. Because maybe. But it's remarkable how weak the Democrat bench really is, such that even running the most, would ignominious be a good way of describing the campaign?
0: Oh, that's a good word.
14: Thank you. It's a fun one.
0: I like that word.
14: It's a good one to say. A disaster of a campaign, Kamala ran. But just the fact that you know her name might be enough.
0: Also, it is worth remembering, you point this out, but she was 250,000 votes away from winning.
14: I always have to remind people of that. As terrible as she was, it actually wasn't that. And people get mad at that, like I'm somehow downgrading Trump's win. Trump had a huge win. With a bullet through his ear months before, with four criminal indictments, with, you know, go down the list of all these things. Biggest political comeback, most amazing political comeback in the history of this country. I will say now you've diverted me, though. I was weaving, and now I'm taking a little detour because I was going to get us to Trump and Marietta, Georgia, which I want to do. You know what happened last night? And without, I can't tell you that this is anything other than coincidence. Maybe it's divine fate. You mentioned the Abraham Lincoln assassination manhunt book, right?
0: Oh, yeah.
14: Carrie and I, we put Speed to bed, and we had a little bit of time, which is kind of rare for us as parents of a young boy. We had a little bit of time to hang, and you know what popped up on my recommendations? A show on Apple TV based on that book, Manhunt.
0: Oh, wow.
14: And
0: I didn't even know they had made a movie about book.
14: It's very well done. It's excellent. It's like very high-quality series, and it's... trying to think if, you know, you would know the actors by sight, but it's not any like famous actors, but they're.
0: Oh, it's an actual movie.
14: Oh, yeah. No, it's
0: not
14: a series. No,
0: oh,
14: a series,
0: wow.
14: Like
0: oh,
14: a scripted series. It's excellent. We watched the first episode last night and they show and you had just mentioned this. They show the guy showing up to Seward's house trying to kill him. I mean, people forget there was a real plot to take out the president, the vice president, the secretary of state, 5 days after Appomattox. Think about what that would have done to the country.
0: It is one of the great untold stories of history. The guy showed up at Seward's house, tried to stab him to death. He survived a massive attack. The guy who was supposed to kill Andrew Johnson, I think, got drunk and decided not to do it.
14: Just bailed and was like, yeah, I'm not going to do that.
0: But could have, theoretically, the goal was to decapitate the entire government. John Wilkes Booth was successful. They almost stabbed to death the Secretary of State, and the guy who was supposed to kill the vice president just got drunk and didn't end up going through on it. But incredible conspiracy.
14: I watch all any history shows now. I watch with my grok out, to just... there are older people listening, and I wanted to be clear what I am talking about. Sir, G-R-O-K.
0: Oh, my God.
14: So I'm rocking out with my grok.
0: That would be the worst history viewing experience of all time.
14: Oh, man.
0: You really like history.
14: Abraham Lincoln assassination show is not something that I would watch in any kind of happy state. But what I was saying is I watched Grok.
0: What if you did? That's the that would be like the number one turnoff of all time. You're like, hey baby, you want to come over and watch the Lincoln assassination movie? Get in the mood.
14: It would
0: be the worst date ever.
14: So what I was saying is, I like to check the history on this stuff as I go through, and Seward almost, they say he probably would have died. He'd been thrown from a carriage, so he had a metal brace to kind of stabilize his neck, and the brace took some of the brunt of the stabbing, so that it was pure fortune that Seward wasn't stabbed to death right there. So you would have had a loss of a Secretary of State and the president in one night. And so now we've just entered the part, by the way, where they're doing the manhunt. But I can tell you, if any of you guys hadn't seen, I didn't even know this existed. It's a great, we only see one episode, but I mean, so far, great series.
0: So a couple of things. One, can you then imagine, because Andrew Johnson was from Tennessee, you want to talk about how conspiracies would have spread. If the Secretary of State and the President were both killed and Andrew Johnson survives, oh, you got a Southern sympathizer who is taking over for Lincoln. I mean, that's a crazy political world there. Two, a part of me on big tech is thinking, are there microphones on in your house that you would get recommended this show immediately talking about this?
14: Doesn't that seem too coincidental, honestly? Because we have our iPhones out, which are active listening.
0: Correct.
14: I think you're and then it has me linked into my Apple TV, and that probably, I didn't even think about that till now, but that is probably what happened.
0: It's
14: because
0: amazing.
14: We sat down and it just appeared.
0: It doesn't get talked about enough, but I know many of you out there have had this experience. You're talking about buying some particular product or going on to vacation some particular place, and you're not doing a Google search for it, but suddenly on your phone,

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12: YouTube
3: YouTube reacting in a very, very funny way to Buck's description of how he was watching the Lincoln assassination movie. First of all, there's a bunch of really funny comments, and Sophia is monitoring them. Sophia just finished her sophomore year at Vanderbilt. She has been interning, helping out some. Saying AOC is smarter than Kamala is like saying dog poop smells better than horse poop. And then many reactions to Buck. Clay is grok blocking. I can't wait to say I rock out with my grok out in conversation. Saying having your grok out slower the second time doesn't make it less funny. Grokgate. One of the most awesome moments in radio history. You can go find us live on YouTube, and you will likely have no idea what is going to happen from one moment to the next, just like we don't really know what is going to happen from one moment to the next. You wanted to hit Trump in Marietta yesterday. Do you want to hit a couple? We got our buddy David Rutherford, part of the Clay and Buck Podcast Network. He is going to be on with us at the bottom of the hour to talk a variety of subjects. But did you have your audio clips? We can hit them here if you would so like.
12: Well, one thing is Trump, because we were in a kind of a funny mood a second ago. Here's Trump. First out of the gate, cut three in Marietta, Georgia. Listen to this.
13: Well, thank you very much, everybody. It's a special place, and I am here to announce my candidacy. I'm only kidding.
12: He's kidding. He also was kidding about John Ossoff. This is cut five. I'm not sure. I think he meant someone. Play five.
13: You're terrible, Senator John Ossoff. He's terrible. And the Democrats in Congress are voting with the communists every single time. They're afraid of the communists. You look at it. Now, I fought Ossoff before, as you know, and we won. We had a great success against this guy. He reminds me of Pinky Herman. Do you ever see Pinky Herman?
12: Is that a commie joke where it's Pee Wee Herman, but he's a Pinky Herman because he's a communist? There is no Pinky Herman, right?
3: No, not that I know of. I mean, I don't know if he intentionally made a Pee Wee Herman communist joke or if he forgot whether Pee Wee Herman was called Pinky Herman or not. Good question. By the way, he also brought up, I thought this was pretty funny, for those of you from Atlanta, and yesterday we talked with Mike Collins, who's the nominee in the Republican Senate race, and he was on the stage with President Trump, but he brought up a guy that I knew was a big Trump backer because we have discussed it before, but Brian Snitker, who was the World Series champion Braves manager, just stepped down. He brought him up on the stage, Marietta, Georgia, right by where the Braves play at the Battery just north of Atlanta. 106.3, I believe, is our affiliate. Allie, you can correct me if I'm wrong. In Atlanta, listening right now. They've hosted me a bunch of times in that studio. But here is Brian Snitker coming up, and everybody starts doing, Buck, the tomahawk chop, and Trump has some fun with that. Listen.
13: One of the best managers in baseball, Braves legend Brian Snitker. Brian Snitker, who was recently inducted into the Baseball Hall of Fame. Brian, both of you come up. Would you both come up? Come on up here. They deserve a little credit. They deserve credit. I mean, I've suffered with teams for the years I've suffered. Oh, listen. Thank you. They say you're not allowed to do that. Do it.
3: So that is
12: referencing
3: great
12: the tomahawk chop. Yep.
3: Yeah, it's become controversial. They say you're not supposed to do it. Do it. Vintage Trump.
12: Do you own a business? 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
14: I'm Heather Starr from the WoWo Newsroom, our top local story. A Crawfordsville mother has been charged after police say her 11-month-old son tested positive for meth and other drugs. Caitlin Griffin faces multiple felony charges, including neglect of a dependent. The child was hospitalized after suffering seizures. Now your top national stories from Fox News.
15: News. I'm Therese Crowley. Iran says it's all or nothing. Its parliament speaker posting in a region where we do not sell oil, no one will sell oil. Secretary of State Rubio says Iran snookered the Houthi rebels into hitting two oil tankers in the Red Sea. President Trump posts if this happens again, we'll hold Iran responsible and inflict major military punishment on Iran and the Houthis.
16: The problem with Iran is every time they make a deal, the people that are in charge there, they either break it or they want to change it. So it looks like they're not ready to make a deal. So they're going to continue to pay a price.
15: So will drivers. The price of gas and oil up. Brent crude flirting with $100. President Trump with a new requirement for Saudi Arabia's U.S. energy deal to develop nuclear power. It must join the Abraham Accords for peace through trade with Israel. And the House voted again to pass a war powers resolution tying the president's hands with Iran. 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
17: From 21 Alive, I'm meteorologist Liz Braden with your forecast. Another mild day in store, sunny, dry, with a high of 77 degrees. Tonight, we're keeping up with the nice weather, partly cloudy with a low of 55, making it back up to 80 degrees tomorrow. But your Friday is looking dry for any of your outdoor plans. I'm meteorologist Liz Braden from 21 Alive on WoWo 92.3 FM and 1190 AM.
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12: Welcome back into Clay and Buck. We're joined by our friend David Rutherford of the David Rutherford Show, former Navy SEAL, and a guy who just got back from safari. And I mean that. He was on safari in Africa. David, great to have you.
21: Rock out with your grok out, man. That was one of the funniest things I've heard in a long time, dude.
12: I'm glad you caught that part. Oh, man, not much. Before we get into the serious stuff, Iran, testosterone checking in the military, all that good stuff, and people maybe promise that you're not going to make any Air Force jokes when we talk about that, by the way. But if you were left overnight in South Africa, okay, if you were left overnight, you were in South Africa on safari, right?
21: Yep, unbelievable.
12: If you had to pick between making it overnight when they're, you know, on the savannah, just you by yourself, or you have to swim through hippo and crocodile infested waters for 6 hours, which one do you do?
21: Savannah. Absolutely. Savannah. You're not going to live with the hippos and the crocs. It's just, there's no way. They dominate the water. They own the water. But I will tell you, chances me at my age now, I'm not making it on the savannah either. Unless you get me some kind of like infrared, like drone swarm over me, I'm dead. I'm deader than dead, man. There's no chance.
3: You just went, I'm assuming, and got to see, Buck was telling me, in South Africa. Was there any point when you were close to animals that you thought, maybe this isn't that safe? Because I've seen some of this stuff where people go down to Africa to go on the safaris, and they get in canoes, and they're coming really close to crocodiles and really close to hippos. And then I see sometimes lions basically standing right alongside, even coming onto some of these safari jeeps. Was there ever a point where you were like, this doesn't feel that safe?
21: I mean, this was my second time doing it, but for my family, their first time. And on our fourth night, we were tracking three full-grown male lions that were stalking this massive herd of buffalo. And they were literally, like, you could reach over and pet them. That's how close they were. And that, I'll tell you what, my heart was spinning at that time. But thank God the guide we were with, he's fourth generation. He lived on this reserve. You know, he's a 35-year hunter. He's incredible. So, you know, having him in the vehicle, his knowledge base, we were good. And really, the reality is, if you keep inside that vehicle, you know, the silhouette, they're used to that all day long. So you're, I'd say, you know, 90% safe. The only time is if there's a stampede in the night and the buffaloes run in, or a bull elephant comes over and knocks in it. But other than that, like, you're good to go.
12: Very cool, Rut.
3: Have you ever done a safari, anything like that, Buck?
12: Top of my list. I want to do it. Never done it. So I definitely want to check it out. Not surprised that Rut is now a second timer with that. Now let's talk about you were out where we had the announcement, Rut, of the Department of War, the DOW testosterone checking and TRT infusing policy. Talk to us about this.
21: It was the most significant thing that's come out of this administration in terms of support of veterans by far, and active duty guys. Because, you know, as we're ramping up in Iran, the probability of guys going over and continuing deployment cycles is getting higher and higher by the day, for sure. And what we've seen, and the reason why it was so critical for me in this memorandum that Pete put out, last week was it was the first time that we saw a person at this level use the term operator syndrome. So within that, it is this unique constellation of 17 different medical and behavioral health challenges that soldiers, sailors, airmen, Marines, and Coasties that for who have long-term exposure to high-risk training and deployments, that the effects of that take over and create this operator syndrome. Well, one of the main ones is that is endocrine dysfunction. And what happens is as you're, you know, you get in this hypervigilant state for years and years and years, it has a profound and negative impact on your endocrine system, thereby metabolic dysfunction, which then depletes testosterone production. And so when you have low testosterone as an operator, it can affect mood, sleep, all these things. So to see this memorandum for me in particular, because I've been fighting this battle with a couple of the gentlemen, Dr. Chris Free, Dr. Alok Madan, who wrote the original paper that was published in February 2020, I've been in this fight with them to try and get this idea at the highest echelons of government. And thank God, you know, the Secretary of War has made it an important thing now. So it's going to be revolutionary to our war fighters.
3: We're talking to David Rutherford. Encourage you to go subscribe to his podcast, doing fantastically well as a part of the Clay and Buck podcast network. Okay, 12 straight days of strikes on Iran. There now is talk that there may be threats from the Houthis. When it comes to Saudi Arabian shipping, oil and gas prices are up in those 12 days. If the president came to you, obviously you are not seeing national security briefings every day, so we understand that you're not plugged in on that level. But if he said to you, Rutt, how do we solve it, you would say what?
21: Well, obviously, the biggest concern now is you know, they're starting to hit our bases. You know, we had those unfortunate, you know, we lost four service members, Lieutenant Feehan, Sergeant Rampersad, Private Gonzalez, and Sergeant Swinton. And my thoughts and prayers to them and their families. You know, this is the cost of conflict as people dying. And so, you know, I think we're at the precipice of something that you either need to upgrade significantly. Obviously, the biggest concern are the Straits of Hormuz. You know, we have 17 ships. We've got enough support. But you need to up the game, right? And so, unfortunately, that's just the nature of warfare. And so you're going to have to increase your footprint in all of our bases in Iraq and the other bases. You're going to have to launch more strategic strikes. You're going to have to put them on call to be able to take whatever barrage of drone strikes or missile systems from Iran. But I think the next, reality that we have to face is, you know, somehow putting troops on the ground in Iran. That seems like what's going to be the next probable reality to be able to shift the strategic dynamics of what's taking place.
12: Do you think that means Karg Island? You think it could be more than just Karg Island, Rutt? What's your sense if it does turn into some kind of ground deployment for our troops? Where do you think that happens?
21: I don't know. I think Karg Island is the thing everybody just keeps repeating because it sounds cool. Everybody knows the name, but there's 117,000 miles of coastline in Iran. There's other strategic locations that you could place soldiers and fighters to conduct different types of missions in. I just don't know. You have to understand a greater kind of that secret squirrel understanding of the different bases that exist in Iran. You know, maybe deploy, you know, a 75th Ranger Battalion, take over some strategic base that's remote in Iran that has a complex system and try and assault that and hold that and see what happens there. But it's provoking. It's kind of seeing what their reactionary responses are. We've seen what they can do on our friends in our Gulf state region and on our bases. So we've got it. We've been probing enough to know what their reaction capabilities are, but maybe it's going deeper in Iran. Maybe it's probing them up near Tehran. I don't know, but I think the Karg Island is not the best tactical approach, but it seems like if you really want to gain control of the strait, because in the long term, that's what's going to lead to the greater problems globally, economically, that type of thing. You know, maybe you have to do that too. With how many troops? Some people are saying 15,000 Marines. Some people are saying, thousand special forces. I don't know. I think it really depends on exploring a greater, more vast array of what Iranian vulnerabilities are initially.
3: How much would you think the fact that the midterms are coming up in November should play into this decision, and how much do you think it does?
21: Clay, that is a million-dollar question right there, man. Way to be on point. I mean, I think we just saw it. I mean, we just saw that the Senate passed a resolution to shut down Trump's war powers or curtail it in some case, and had a bunch of Republicans vote on the Democratic side. So I think you're already starting to see it. Now, the House did pass, a $95 billion supplemental something to keep the war going or whatever. But I think you're already seeing it. You're starting to see people get gun shy as it relates to the war and their campaigns and what's going to take place in the midterms, for sure.
12: Dave Rutherford, everybody, also known as Rut, go check out his podcast. And I'll tell you, Dave, in the chat, in our YouTube chat, people just said, "Oh, it is our favorite seal." So it's very cool, I gotta say. Our favorite seal.
21: You guys rock.
12: A good description. Go check out Rut's show. Thank you, brother, and I'm glad you're home safe and sound. That the leopards didn't get you.
21: A leopard's never gonna get the Rut. God bless you guys.
12: There you go, man. Thank you. That's right. It doesn't
3: have
12: worry
3: you
12: about
3: noticed
12: leopard.
3: How close some of those people get to those animals on those safaris, man? Like, yeah, it's a little bit intimidating.
12: Well,
3: I don't think I would get in the water.
12: What did you think about the guy? We didn't talk about it, but the guy who was in, was it Yellowstone? I'm assuming Yellowstone.
3: Oh, yeah. I think it was Yellowstone,
12: Who got the bison, just threw him 10 feet in the air?
3: I felt so bad for that guy, because sometimes when people get attacked by animals, you can tell they've provoked the animals and they've put themselves in that situation. That was just, I think he's okay.
12: He was hospitalized, but he's all right. But that was just a mean bison.
3: Yeah, well, he's just, it's a granddad there with his dad from a substantial, with his grandson, from a substantial distance. They're kind of looking at the bison, and then the bison just went after him, and it felt personal. It felt like he had insulted the bison's family. I don't know if he did something to the bison's mom back in the day, but it felt like the bison was after him for reasons other than just being a random tourist in Yellowstone. But yeah, the water, man, they're getting really close to crocodiles and hippos. I'm not getting in the water. I'll look over the water, but that was tough. Yeah, and producer Ali is saying it's mating season, and the bison was showing off for the female bison by tossing the human in the air like that.
12: You know what's got a lot of testosterone? The bison.
3: No doubt. Super high level.
12: A lot of testosterone. Yeah.
3: If you want to go to Yellowstone, and hopefully you don't get attacked by a bison while you're there, but maybe you take a lot of great photos. Maybe you got some old VHS tapes back in the day of dad and mom walking around, taking footage of you on your family vacations. They're likely somewhere stored right now. 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
24: 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August beans are a penny higher at 12.34. September's up 3 3/4 at 12.29 3/4. September corn's one higher at 4.63. December's up 1 3/4 at 4.86.5. Live and feeder cattle are oversold. Box beef's higher at midday. August live is up $1.60 at $2.24.80. October's $1.57 higher at $2.20.77. August feeders are up $2.15 at $3.43.32. And hogs are mostly higher on spread trade in today's cash and wholesale fundamentals. August is up 32 at 101.77. October's 25 higher at 88.60. Brownfield.
25: Casey Hendrickson here. You know that viral national anthem slap seen around the country? Well, there's more to that story, and we'll tell you about it Thursday, 3 to 6 on WoWo.
3: Welcome back in, Clay and Buck. We are rolling through the Thursday edition of the program, we got a bunch of talkbacks. Very funny. Let's see. Derek in Brown Summit, North Carolina. Cut E.
26: Guys, if today's content doesn't win you a Marconi Award, the system is rigged.
3: I agree. I think we definitely deserve a Marconi. It actually should become that would be the perfect slogan for Grok, honestly. I think Elon Musk would love that. You may have just brilliantly managed to brand.
12: You think the unofficial slogan of Grok should be rock out with your Grok out?
3: Yes, 100%.
12: It is pretty good.
3: It is very good. By the way, not everybody's happy. Michelle says I'm racist. Stamford, Connecticut, cut F.
12: Uh-oh.
27: I'd like to call out Clay Travis for the very racist remark and insulting remark he made by saying all black women would get behind Kamala Harris. No, there's plenty of black women that have, I would say most of them have a brain of their own. The ones that would get behind Kamala are the overeducated women of all colors. Well, the overeducated women who completely embrace DEI is it's like a sacred religion.
3: Okay, what percentage of black women voted for Kamala in the 2024 election? 93%? 94%?
12: Over 90. Over 90, yeah.
3: So I apologize for being super racist and saying that the vast majority of black women will vote for Kamala Harris. That was super racist of me. I apologize.
12: Well, but that was in the general election, right? So I think she's
3: but
12: saying
3: even
12: in the
3: more
12: primary.
3: So. I think in the again, what Michelle can call back in and say, "I apologize to you for calling you racist, Clay." When the data comes out and black women show up and overwhelmingly vote in the Democrat primary for Kamala Harris, and she is a significant candidate for the nomination overall, I hope Michelle will talk back in and say, "I apologize, Clay."
12: As you have pointed out before, it will be interesting to see the data on black men support, men's support for Pete Buttigieg if he runs, which he is expected to do.
3: Black guys.
12: That data will be hard to find, or maybe easy to find, in so much as there won't be very much data because there won't be a lot of support.
3: Black dudes are not voting for the gay white guy. He has a 0% chance of being the nominee. And I don't know why no one else will tell him that, but that is just the fact. It's really funny when you see black voter breakdowns and Mayor Pete gets 0%. And then for New Hampshire, for instance, white women love him, right? Like, he will do really well in Iowa. He will do really well in New Hampshire. White Democrats love Mayor Pete. Black men in particular are not voting for a gay white guy. Let's see. Richard in North Carolina. Richard, fire away.
0: Last night that she needs to start watching Rome with me. And I just have a question for you guys. Is it okay if I watch Rome with the wife with my grok out?
3: Buck said there was too much nudity for him in Rome.
12: Yeah.
3: And if you missed it, Richard.
0: Yeah, that's why. I mean.
3: Yeah, right. No, that's fantastic. Richard is asking, is it okay if he watches Rome with his wife with his grok out? Buck, I don't know that you're ever going to. You're ever going to recover. I actually think it would be amazing. I don't know that anybody's ever done it. If you went on a date and you said, "Hey, babe, you want to come over? We're going to watch the Abraham Lincoln. We're going to watch the Abraham Lincoln assassination show." And then you tried to make out with her. First date, like, what do you want to do? Go get coffee? Go to dinner? No, babe, I got the manhunt, this Abraham Lincoln assassination show. It's like back in the day when Seinfeld tried to make out
12: Schindler's
3: with a girl
12: List.
3: During Schindler's List.
12: Yep.
3: I feel like that's probably a tough move.
12: It would be a tough one. Fortunately, Carrie and I are already married, so we were able to both make out and watch the show last night, which was quite good, I will tell you. And the grok was quite useful during the checking of the historical facts.
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3: 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Heroes like United States Army Sergeant William McKenna. Motivated by the tragedy of 9/11, he enlisted and served two tours in Iraq where he was exposed daily to toxic chemicals from burn pits.
1: 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He left behind his wife, Dina, and their two daughters. 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
13: U.S. assets are on the move. I'm Lisa Brady, Fox News.
14: There are indications the war with Iran could escalate in the coming days.
13: Fox's Trey Yingst in Tel Aviv. As the Wall Street Journal reports, the U.S. military is surging equipment, medics, and special forces to the region, giving President Trump more options.
14: This does follow the 12th straight night of U.S. strikes against Iran. They have expanded the target list, not just going after positions near to the Strait of Hormuz, but also deeper inside of Iranian territory. According to CENTCOM, the recent strikes have focused on degrading Iran's ability to threaten vessels in the Strait of Hormuz. Remember, President Trump on Wednesday warned Iran directly, saying the United States would target one bridge or power plant anytime Iran shoots at a ship in the strait.
13: The president also warning the Iran-backed Houthis in Yemen that both they and Iran will face more punishment if more ships are attacked in another critical waterway. Iran remains publicly defiant, making counter threats. The Secret Service says a member of the vice president's security detail is being investigated over allegations tied to a suspected news leak, with a criminal probe not being ruled out. This follows a recent report that some agents had privately expressed frustration over last-minute travel requests from Vice President Vance and his family. Sentencing day for the man who attacked state lawmakers and their spouses in Minnesota, killing two people.
15: Vance Belter is sentenced to two life terms plus 40 years in prison in the 2025 killings of Minnesota State Rep. Melissa Hortman and her husband Mark at their Twin Cities home, and the shootings of State Senator John Hoffman and his wife Yvette at their home in a string of attacks that targeted other lawmakers. He pled guilty in a deal to avoid the death penalty. In one of many victim impact statements, Senator Hoffman saying, "He looked me in the eyes and pulled the trigger. He looked at my wife and pulled the trigger again. Deliberate decisions to end our lives."
13: Fox's Jeff Manasso. 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
30: 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A Crawfordsville mother faces felony charges after police say her baby tested positive for meth and other drugs. The 11-month-old was hospitalized after suffering seizures. And a loophole involving deadly crashes and small vehicles is about to disappear under a new Ohio law.
4: Starting in October, Ohio's vehicular homicide and assault laws will apply to more low-speed vehicles, including golf carts, motor scooters, mopeds, and motorized bicycles. House Bill 533 does not add new penalties, but it allows prosecutors to pursue existing charges when unsafe operation of those vehicles causes serious injury or death. Victor Garcia, WoWo News.
30: 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A tornado is a rotating column of air, while a microburst is powerful wind that blasts down from a storm and spreads outward. Your weather is coming up next. 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
18: From 21 Alive, I'm meteorologist Liz Braden with your forecast. Another mild day in store, sunny, dry, with a high of 77 degrees. Tonight, we're keeping up with the nice weather, partly cloudy with a low of 55, making it back up to 80 degrees tomorrow. But your Friday is looking dry for any of your outdoor plans. I'm meteorologist Liz Braden from 21 Alive on WoWo 92.3 FM and 1190 AM.
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25: Casey Hendrickson here. You know that viral national anthem slap seen around the country? Well, there's more to that story. We'll tell you about it Thursday, 3 to 6 on WoWo.

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8: Welcome back in here to Clay and Buck. We know that Caroline Leavitt has been handling questions today from the White House press corps in the West Wing, including a question touching on the issue of Sophie Cunningham weighing in on transgender competitors in women's athletics. It's interesting, Clay, as well, because really there's a fundamental problem here. What they tell you is that trans women are women, therefore they should compete in women's sports. But yet, in merely having to say trans women should be able to compete in women's sports, there's an admission that they are, in fact, different than women, and therefore they are not just women. So this is the loop that you get into with these people. It is not, in fact, the case that they are, just because they say it, because they can't even separate the categories to create the inclusion of the categories without stating that the categories are separate, first and foremost. Is everyone seeing what I'm putting down on that one? You see what I mean?
0: Also, if you are not acknowledging the biology of women, why does everybody have surgery to try to look like women? The whole thing is crazy. That clip is not in yet. Let's get to a couple of calls. Michael in Tulsa, Oklahoma, fire away.
9: Hi, guys. This is about the self-driving cars and their safety advantages. I would really like a equivalent of a Second Amendment for the right to keep and drive a motor vehicle. The same kind of strong constitutional protection that we have for the right to keep and bear arms. Here's what I see happening is initially, you will be able to continue to own and drive your own car, but you mentioned insurance companies. Eventually, it may be impossible to continue or prohibitively expensive to continue to insure a car on the road, and you can't drive a car on the road without insurance.
0: Let me just push back on that a little bit. Sorry. Wouldn't the insurance companies be making insurance expensive from a capitalistic perspective because people who are driving cars are far more likely to be in accidents than self-driving cars are? If one insurance company is charging you way too much and it's just exorbitant, then somebody else would come in and say, hey, here's a better deal, right? Like, I understand your argument of, hey, I'm worried about the right to drive a car being restricted based on cost, but that would be largely the marketplace, right? If somebody's trying to say, if the data does reflect, as the data reflects right now, that it's going to be far safer to have self-driving cars, i.e. you're less likely to get in an accident, less likely to be severely injured, all those things, then the insurance rates would go up, right? If you have accidents, you have to pay more. If you get speeding tickets, you have to pay more. If you're a higher risk, then you pay more, and driving yourself may well end up being a higher risk than not driving. So this is thank you for the call, but this is a market-based solution to me. And if somebody's trying to charge you way too much, there should be another company created that provides a better value. I mean, all insurance is just an algorithm, right? And whoever builds the best algorithm makes way more money because they're better able to analyze risk. That's the entire business. And so I think it would still apply going forward because it's still a risk-based business. I want to tell you, how do you save money right now? Pure Talk. Next 3 months, $15 a month. 3 months, you can get $15 a month on your cell phone bill. And then you still have a crazy, infinitely lower cost when you compare what Pure Talk costs compared to everyone else. 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
11: I'm Heather Starr from the WoWo Newsroom. Our top local story. Michigan is limiting how many single-family homes large investors can own. Governor Gretchen Whitmer signed a new law blocking corporations from owning or renting more than 100 homes in the state. Supporters say it will help buyers, while critics question its impact. Now, your top national stories from Fox News.
12: Fox News News. I'm John Saucier. The federal government is funded until the end of September. The House has already passed a stopgap measure that would give funding until early December. White House Press Secretary Caroline Leavitt says President Trump supports this funding bill.
13: This president and this White House wants the government to remain open, unlike the Democrats in this town who have been acting as obstructionists.
12: New York Congresswoman Alexandria Ocasio-Cortez speaking about the House of Representatives passing a war powers resolution to try and stop the war against Iran. She says the measure is a clear message to lawmakers on both sides.
14: This is a message that of both the depravity and wrongheadedness of going into Iran, upending the global economy, and also a complete lack of focus on the needs of working class Americans.
12: Four Republicans broke ranks to vote with Democrats in support of this resolution, which can be vetoed by the president. 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
16: From 21 Alive, I'm meteorologist Liz Braden with your forecast. Another mild day in store, sunny, dry, with a high of 77 degrees. Tonight, we're keeping up with the nice weather, partly cloudy with a low of 55, making it back up to 80 degrees tomorrow. But your Friday is looking dry for any of your outdoor plans. I'm meteorologist Liz Braden from 21 Alive on WoWo 92.3 FM and 1190 AM.
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0: Welcome back in, Clay and Buck. Appreciate all of you hanging out with us as we are rolling through the Thursday edition of the program. We are joined now by Steve Dace. He is a highly successful radio show host. Show host, I think you do a lot of things in Iowa, I believe, if I am not mistaken. And we're going to get into a lot of different things with him. But actually, I'll start with this. We're going to get into Sophie Cunningham, The Odyssey, a bunch of different stories. What is the reaction in Iowa? You've got competitive races for both the Senate and the governor's races. The Democrat Party has basically decided we're done with having our caucuses start in Iowa. Is that being received well in the state? I know that's very important to many Iowans. What is that like from your perspective?
21: No, it has not been received well at all, guys. And we have about 250,000 voter registration advantage over Democrats here in the state of Iowa. But they have probably the two best candidates they've run in our state statewide, particularly the Senate candidate. I know there's a lot of attention on Rob Sand, but the Senate candidate, Josh Turek, former gold medal wheelchair Olympian, has run very inspirational ads. I think it's really the best messaging statewide a Democrat has done, and I've not just our state, but I've seen anywhere around the country in the Trump years, really. I mean, the stuff he's hitting Trump on is kind of traditional class warfare liberal stuff, and, you know, not the stuff of, that's deconstructive in nature, like we've seen over the last few years and much of the Trump era. So his negatives are not very high. I think he'll be a tough beat. I think Rob Sand will be a tough beat. I think, though, the metrics that we have on the ground in Iowa give us an advantage here, particularly because we did not nominate an establishment hack member of Congress that they could have nationalized our race and run against. Instead, we nominated a conservative outsider in Zach Lane, who now he is free to attack them from the right in ways that Randy Feenster would not have been. So I still think Zach will win. Ashley Hinson, I think, will probably win. But I think they're going to need every ounce of that 250,000 voter registration advantage in the current environment. It might just be by a couple of points.
8: Steve, it's Buck. Appreciate you being with us. I'm still torn between whether I'm going to go, mostly because I hate going to movie theaters, but that's a separate conversation. someone's always talking and I get very grumpy. But even if I was willing to go to movie theaters, I'm torn between whether I would go see The Odyssey so that I would know or that. But you've seen it. And the critique mm-hmm. that I saw you write on X of it, I think is very much what I would expect to feel based on what I know of the movie. But instead of just surmising, why don't you tell everybody? Because you saw it. What do we need to know about this? This is the cultural phenomenon of the week. I think there's more conversation about this. We'll talk about Sophie Cunningham in a second. More conversation about this in the culture than anything else right now.
21: In short, Buck, I think Christopher Nolan ought to be ashamed of himself. And I think that all you need to know is the hipster feminist who did the modern translation of the Odyssey that Nolan based much of his script off of has come out and pointed out that, you know, essentially he reduced Odysseus into just kind of a modern whiner, constantly looking for some form of affirmation and counseling for his laments and not the hero seeking after glory of the story. And if that's coming from the feminist hipster that Nolan based his interpretation off of, well, then imagine what somebody like me who puts the fun in fundamentalist thinks of the film. I was blown away, and I'm a Christopher Nolan stan. I raised a son whose dream in life until about 30 days ago was to be the next Christopher Nolan, and now he won't even go see the film. Anybody who's telling you that the Ellen Page character is a minor footnote cameo done to appease Academy voters for an Oscar is wrong. Ellen Page is basically the rosebud of the whole movie. I mean, she is the moral conscience of the film. She is driving Odysseus's his conscience the entire film. She gives him a nice woke spirit of the age lecture from ironically hell. I mean, sometimes these people with their own wokeism can't afford stepping on their own rakes. That's right. Ellen Page speaks from hell. So that's a thing. And then, you know, at the end, when Odysseus disguises himself to make sure his wife and son haven't betrayed him, takes the name of Ellen Page's character, and is out to kind of avenge her legacy the entire film. I mean, her character is the moral, she's in the very first scene. She's in the undercurrent of the entire film. And it's a character, by the way, that's not even in the Odyssey. My own theory is that originally Ellen was cast as Achilles, and then with the entire blowback several months ago, they changed it to this other character. That's my own pet theory. And then there's this weird feminist lament that Anne Hathaway's character has about how the men won't allow her to become queen. It's intentionally subversive. It's intentionally deconstructive in nature. And Odysseus abdicates his throne at the end instead of taking it as he does in the story. He abdicates it in the end because he's got to go off now and sail and find himself and learn from all the terrible things he has said and done. I found the film to be frankly pathetic, and I don't even think it's very good. Much like Tenet, I don't know what, this new fetish is with making films you can't understand from Nolan, but he did this with Tenet. Good luck understanding it, like every fourth word of that film. Yeah, the same thing is odd with this sound design. This was also with The Dark Knight Rises. You guys remember that there was originally a preview that came out of the Bane hijack scene, and so many IMAX audiences complained that they couldn't understand Bane. They had completely remixed that film before the theatrical release. So I don't know what it is. They didn't want you to hear his movies. It's kind of weird. The film itself, it's not good. And I think the one thing that Nolan proved is you can't make something great and woke, because to serve the woke, you have to put in the kinds of things that undermine and deconstruct the heroism of your own characters and make them less attractive. And you've got to add all this psychiatric exposition, postmodernism to explain themselves, that also drives away audiences.
0: You, by the way, are hitting on something. I don't know if Buck has picked up on this. I'm infuriated regularly with modern day sound mixing, where I can hear a jet taking off in the background, or the music in the background, it is insanely loud, but you can't actually hear the dialogue that the characters are engaging in. And to me, the dialogue is the most important part, not the fact that there's ambient sound in the background. And I sound like obsessive radio guy. I understand it. Audio guy. Who I've made fun of in the past, has to be a perfect audio experience. But I do think that we have added a lot of the depth of sound and detracted from the most important part of sound in a movie, which is what people say. Let me go to this question, and then we'll come back to Sophie Cunningham with you. Buck and I have argued that there is a wide open lane that is huge. We got billionaires who listen to this program. It takes a lot of money to make a movie. Odyssey cost $250 million reportedly, plus how much it costs to market it, all the other attributes associated with making a successful movie. You're a big movie buff. You just said you like Christopher Nolan. Are you with Buck and me that there is a huge lane available for somebody who would just make great movies like we watched in the 80s and 90s that are designed to appeal to everyone and aren't trying in any way to make a direct propagandist political statement as a part of the movie?
21: 10,000%. I mean, 10,000%. And I think what you're kind of seeing, I would argue, faith-based and conservative filmmaking in the last few years, I hope my film Nefarious played into this. I think what you're seeing is now we're figuring out that it's really just about telling a great story. And if you do that, then your worldview will shine through organically on its own, as opposed to trying to check boxes and shoehorn in ideas. And what you're seeing, and that's why a lot of conservative and faith-based filmmaking was cheesy and failed for so many years. What you're seeing now, Clay, is on the other side, they're the ones doing it. They're the ones saying now that we don't have to tell a good story anymore. We have to check boxes. We have to make sure that all of our tropes are included, that all of our representatives in all of our various tribes feel like they had agency. That's, I think, one of the things that we set out to do when we made Nefarious was just to make the best thriller kind of based off those 90s thrillers like Fallen, like Silence of the Lambs, like Seven, with the budget we had to kind of make our best version of that. And it just so happened to contain our worldview, because as filmmakers, that's our belief system. But it wasn't like we were just sitting around in a writer's room, oh, let's drop that line too. It wasn't like that. And so we're actually in the process right now of raising money for the next movie we're going to do that maybe even darker than the first film was. And I have to tell you that finding our people need to understand that, you know, we're behind in pop culture because the other side was, until now, well, they still are. They're willing to lose money for their message. And I think that our people have got to determine and understand that the amount of hearts and minds you can reach with good storytelling nowadays is huge. And it's the last place left, guys, where I think people will let you come at their worldview if you entertain them and just tell them a good story that they won't do in any other venue where so many minds are made up. And I think this is kind of the undiscovered country for the American right, is to realize that for the bang for your buck and a relatively good chance at an ROI, you can do way more culture shaping and shifting in the storytelling arena than you even can and directly in politics now.
8: Speaking of Steve Dace, radio host, go check out the Steve Dace Show, and you can listen to the podcast of it. And Steve, Sophie Cunningham, a lot of our mail, we already had a, I would assume, unrequited marriage proposal from one of our audience members, just saying if she's listening, he will get her a ring. So she does have certainly fans in the talk radio space. But her taking this position that women's sports should be protected for women seems mm-hmm. to be the most straightforward statement of the obvious imaginable, and yet it is a revolutionary act, it seems, in our current culture. What do you make of it?
21: Well, first of all, hat tip to your co-host there, Clay. I thought he had a great observation yesterday. I saw on the same day that ESPN Let's Go, which Chief Race Bader and Ryan Clark, they published this interview with Sophie Cunningham, drawing a clear line between insanity and sanity. I think the most, so that's a great observation there. I think the most important thing actually that Sophie Cunningham said is when she said, "I said what I said and I stand by it," in response. There is a graveyard of people who have been willing to take an initial step into just outlining sanity, and then with a modicum of pushback have completely buckled, particularly, frankly, too many men. So for her to stand up there against the horde, the woke horde there of WNBA media, and there, it's not worthy of arguing. There's not even an argument, all right? I mean, so these people aren't serious thinkers. There's really nothing else to say other than, I said what I said and I stand by it. It stands by itself that women ought to be competing against women and ought to be competing against men. And everybody else who doesn't have the woke mind virus on planet Earth agrees. So I think the fact that she was willing to stand by it, guys, I think that's even more important than what she said originally.
0: I agree with that. Last question for you. Caitlin Clark came out of Iowa. This is one that I got completely wrong. I never believed that her fame from college basketball would translate to the WNBA because, frankly, it hasn't really happened before. Even you, are you surprised by the degree to which Caitlin Clark has captured so much of the nation's attention, particularly given that she's playing in the WNBA?
21: I know, because she's a magnetic personality and plays a great style of game. What has surprised me, though, I have to tell you, Clay, is how much she desires the approval of this peer group, to the point of just taking things and swallowing her own tongue and not speaking out like Sophie has, and just what we were talking about. That has surprised me. And I wonder if we get to a point with her where she now begins to become identified with the very forces that a lot of her fans think that she's kind of been anointed to oppose, because she greatly desires the mainstream acceptance of the very groups and the very forces that want to rank her 11th among point guards in her own league. And so I think now that's the danger for Caitlin. Is it going the other way? Kind of classic, you know, does she become essentially the John Cornyn of the WNBA, that she forgets she was a senator from Texas and she just greatly desires the Washington Post and New York Times editorial board, acceptance, yeah, and alienates her own base? I would be more concerned about that moving forward for Caitlin, frankly.
8: You're giving people nightmares here, Steve. The John Cornyn of the WNBA. That is that is quite a thing.
0: Outstanding stuff, Steve. We appreciate it. Keep up the good
21: Thank
0: work.
21: Thank you, guys.
0: Look, Buck, there's a lot of people out there that need good lawyers. 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
26: Soybeans and corn are up. Cattle are down. Hogs are mostly higher. Hello, I'm Megan Grebner with your commodity market update on Brownfield. Speed wins. That's why Sign is focused on delivering higher yielding genetics faster than the competition, and why they've released more new Enlist E3 lines than any other company. Stein has yield. Soybeans are higher on fund and technical buying. August beans up 11 and a quarter at 1230 and three quarters. September beans up 13 at 1223 and a half. Corn is higher on fund and technical buying. September corn 7 3/4 higher at 460 and a half. December corn is up 8 at 483 and a quarter. Live and feeder cattle are lower ahead of Friday's USDA reports. August live's down 330 at 223.37. August feeders down 807 at 341.47. Hogs are mostly higher on good packer demand. August lean hogs are down 7 at 101.42. October lean hogs up 25 at 88.37. I'm Megan Grebner for Brownfield.
27: Casey Hendrickson here. You know that viral national anthem slap seen around the country? Well, there's more to that story, and we'll tell you about it Thursday, 3 to 6 on WoWo.
8: Closing up shop on Clay and Buck. Please go subscribe on our YouTube, Clay and Buck YouTube. We are streaming the show there. We have a chat going. It's a lot of fun. You can also watch on demand there after we are finished up. Caroline Levitt was talking about the Sophie Cunningham situation earlier on during the show. Wanted to bring this to you. This is Cut 30. Play it.
28: Sophia Cunningham in the WNBA has been attacked as a MAGA Barbie for saying it's common sense for men to not be in women's sports and locker rooms. Is the president following this story, and has he reached out to her?
4: I don't believe he has reached out to her. I know he is following the story. As you know, this is something the president feels strongly about as well, and the American people do too, that men should not be playing in women's sports. It's completely ludicrous that anyone could support that. It's even more ludicrous that you do have Sophia Cunningham, a female athlete herself, very accomplished in her own right, coming forth and speaking that truth that men shouldn't play in women's sports. We want to protect women and girls, and the backlash she is receiving from Democrats and left-wing thinkers across the country is astonishing. They are clearly very out of touch with the American public on this issue, which, again, is an 80-20 issue. It's common sense. It's rooted in basic biological fact that men should not be competing against women on playing fields across the country.
8: Clay, I just think there's an added layer of crazy here when saying what she said makes her a MAGA Barbie now?
0: Yeah.
8: Really? That's where we're at on this issue?
0: That's where we are. I'd mention Caroline Leavitt is a former college athlete herself. She's been on this program a lot over the past several years. I do think that this story is going to continue to grow because I think the chaos of crazy left-wing sports media in conjunction with crazy left-wing trans activists. Podcast listener Ryan in Florida, he's got a question for you, Buck.
5: 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Hey, Clay, this has really got me questioning. 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
8: Hey, I know what he did there, Clay.
0: If you couldn't hear it, he was asking whether Buck's college roommate who introduced him to Polish sausages was rocking with his grok out when it happened. This is going to turn into, I think there's a possibility that Elon is going to see this clip and he's going to think this is the greatest possible advertisement imaginable for my new process here. So we will continue to break it all down for you. Appreciate all of you. 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
14: Optimism from the Commander-in-Chief, Lisa Brady, Fox News.
15: We're doing very well against the Islamic Republic of Iran. We're doing extremely well.
14: President Trump insisting again that Iran wants to make a deal, but he says they're not ready yet, adding they have evil intentions and can't be allowed to have a nuclear weapon. This as Iran keeps attacking Gulf neighbors and commercial ships in the Strait of Hormuz, despite U.S. warnings that even more strikes are coming if they don't stop.
16: President Trump has also indicated a new warning is being issued to the Houthis in Yemen. He says that if Houthi forces attack additional vessels, that both Iran and the Houthis would face major military punishment. The warning comes after two Saudi-owned oil tankers were targeted by the Yemeni proxy group.
14: Fox's Trey Yingst in Tel Aviv. The Wall Street Journal reporting the U.S. military is surging more assets to the region, including special forces and medics, to give the president more options. The president's latest comments on Iran coming a short time ago at EPA headquarters, where he announced a pledge from utilities and others not to let development of AI data centers impact consumers' electric bills.
15: It's hard to believe, but you need double the electricity that we have right now, maybe even more than that, to really fulfill what you want to do. We're leading China by a lot, and using our old grid would not have worked.
14: He says data centers and big tech companies are paying their own way and that leftover electricity will be put into the grid. Concern about the costs and energy use have been fueling pushback on data centers across the country. In some areas, efforts to block or pause development as well. In Minnesota, the man convicted of killing a state lawmaker and her husband, critically wounding another lawmaker and his wife last year, is sentenced. Vance Belter gets two life terms plus 40 years in prison after pleading guilty to avoid the death penalty. 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
21: Good afternoon. I'm Heather Starr in the WOWO newsroom with your top local stories. A man has been arrested after a shooting in Elkhart left a 54-year-old victim critically injured. Police found the victim Tuesday night on State Street and say preliminary charges have been sent to prosecutors for review. And Indiana is putting millions into a push to fill skilled jobs and open new career paths for workers.
29: Governor Mike Braun announced $9.1 million in grants to expand registered apprenticeship programs across the state. The funding will target advanced manufacturing jobs and help connect formerly incarcerated adults with training and employment opportunities. Indiana officials say the state has added nearly 14,000 apprentices since Braun took office. Brian Ford, WOWO News.
21: The grants include money from both the U.S. Department of Labor and the Indiana Department of Workforce Development. 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Heads up for the afternoon drive. Downtown, expect delays with two lanes of Clinton Street between Wayne and Washington closed through the end of the week for sewer work. You'll also find lane restrictions on West Jefferson Boulevard near South Bend Drive. And northbound I-469 is down to one lane between US 24 and State Road 37. Slow down, stay alert, and have a safe drive home. 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
4: From 21 Alive, I'm meteorologist Liz Braden with your forecast. Another mild day in store, sunny, dry, with a high of 77 degrees. Tonight, we're keeping up with the nice weather, partly cloudy with a low of 55, making it back up to 80 degrees tomorrow. But your Friday is looking dry for any of your outdoor plans. I'm meteorologist Liz Braden from 21 Alive on WoWo 92.3 FM and 1190 AM.
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Volusia County, Florida Sheriff Mike Chitwood thinks it's a good use of taxpayer dollars to pay a fabricator to build hidden compartments for flock cameras so he can violate everybody's basic Fourth Amendment rights and give the information to third parties without their permission or knowledge. That's Mr. Guns and Gear. So what ended up happening is they paid, using taxpayer dollars, they paid somebody to do custom metal fabrication. You know those, you probably see them driving around where you're at right now. I see like two of them on my way home. The whole, your speed is this fast. You know, one of those signs. So they hired somebody to do metal fabrication to hide the flock camera inside that sign. I'm assuming that they're doing this all over the country. It's just that this particular sheriff is like taking selfies with it and stuff. So, again, it's more about generating revenue and less about public safety. So police hide in flock cameras to keep an eye on your movements. According to the courts, cameras like these do not, in fact, violate the Fourth Amendment. Whether or not you agree with that will depend on whether you trust the courts. A good thing there are no examples of police misusing these surveillance cameras, right? And there's no way that future politicians would use them for evil or something. And then they reference the numerous individuals in Georgia who have just been fired for misusing flock cameras that we've talked about this week. They are used successfully to catch bad guys and to rescue people. We've always maintained that. You know, there's no doubt that you could, if you removed, let me just make this argument, because there's always going to be police out there that will make this argument. There'll be people who are, you know, big supporters of the police who will make this argument as well. If it makes their job easier and it helps them catch bad guys and rescue people, then shouldn't it be allowed? All right, let's take that logic. Let's just take that logic right there. To make the police more effective at doing their job, to catch bad guys, maybe prevent crime, solve crime, rescue people, let's remove all restrictions that law enforcement has right now. Because all of those restrictions prevent them from doing their job better. Every single one of them, including restrictions on the use of lethal force. Just so we are crystal clear here. If you're going to make the argument, as a couple of people have done, personally to me, if you're going to make the argument that this makes the police more effective, great. So will removing every single thing in every level of our legal code books that restricts police activity. Remove all of it. Because it all limits their ability to do their job. Suddenly, you don't really have a defense anymore. Now, using taxpayer dollars to hide a flock camera, that's interesting. So, just wanted to let you know, like, they're starting to custom fabricate things and put these things all over the place, so. I mean, we laugh, but it's going to be escape from New York not that far in the future. Let's be honest. As predicted yesterday, House Democrats suddenly oppose a bill that bans congressmen from trading stocks. And this is because Republicans attach voter ID to it. So it's the poison pill that was added to it. The House has passed the bill banning members of Congress and their spouses from trading individual stocks. It was 232 to 198. Now, they can still invest in mutual funds and things like that. The whole point is to prevent them from doing individual stocks. So if part of their job, there is a misconception, I should say, before I say this, there's a misconception that you would be preventing American citizens from being able to invest. And that would, for some people, that's wrong. Now, I would argue that there is a clear case that you chose to be a public servant
And as a result, you choose to give up certain things when you choose to be a public servant. And if you don't want to give those things up, you don't become a public servant, or you leave public service, and then you can do those things again. I think that's a fairly simple thing. But the other concept here that is constantly missed is that they can still invest. They just can't trade individual stocks. So if they're on a committee that oversees Microsoft, they can't trade Microsoft stocks individually. They're going to have to use funds and things of that nature. So it's a family of stocks, and that's they're still allowed to do that, just not the individual stuff, like Nancy Pelosi getting super rich on NVIDIA while she was overseeing legislation for it. Like, it's they can still invest. It's very important that you understand that. Okay, so 198 of those no votes, all Democrats. Every single spec, every single one. I want to make it crystal clear, too. It's not just Democrats that do insider trading. Okay? Dan Crenshaw clearly did insider trading. No doubt about it. It's one of the things that really led to his downfall. The House on Wednesday, this is the Hill. The House on Wednesday passed a GOP-backed congressional stock trading ban, overcoming months of delay after conservative hardliners repeatedly pressed House GOP leaders to bring the legislation to the floor for a vote. The lower chamber voted 232 to 198 to pass the bill introduced by House Administrative Committee Chair Brian Steele, Republican of Wisconsin. 13 Democrats joined all Republicans in voting for the bill. Those 13 Democrats who voted yes must be the ones not making out like bandits in the market, writes Not to Be. The bill would allow members of Congress, their spouses, and dependent children to hold on to stocks they already own, but prevent them from buying new ones. It also requires them to file a public notice with the clerk of the House at least 7 days before they sell an existing stock. So they can sell, they just have to file a notice. The House Administration Committee advanced the bill in January. And again, we talked about it back then, but some of you probably don't remember. Like, wow, it's July. Yes, they've been dragging their feet on this thing. It's one of the, you've been hearing that Todd Young just constantly self-promote about it endlessly. Did you know, Victor, that he was in the Marines? I did not know that. Todd Young was in the Marines. Hadn't heard that one before. Democrats, meanwhile, found a way to feign support for a ban while also somehow trying to complain about the SAVE Act. And, of course, it's about racism. The reality is this. House Republicans are not serious about enacting a meaningful congressional stock trading ban, the Congressional Black Caucus said in a statement. The combined Stop Insider Trading Act and Voter ID Act, which incorporates provisions from the voter suppressive so-called Save America Act, would allow members of Congress to continue owning, selling, and in some cases, purchasing individual stocks while simultaneously imposing stricter voter ID requirements that would make it harder for millions of eligible voters to vote, including by mail, they said. Uh-huh. So pretty much what we predicted yesterday. And, you know, when it went through, and Congressman Yakim from India's 2nd Congressional District, he was all over this thing, and he was going back and forth with my buddy Todd Starnes about it. And they made it all about the stock trading thing. So, sure going to be awkward watching who votes again.

0: and just watch the other side collectively lose their damn minds. And the funny thing about it is, this is a two-issue bill. The other issue is also broadly supported across all political persuasions. Everybody supports voter ID and presenting identification when you register to vote. The only people who don't are people on the internet and Democrats, like a couple of Republicans too, who think that it's a big deal if they oppose it for their own retention of their office, but they seem to be wrong. So those are two broadly supported issues. You stick them in one piece of legislation just as a poison pill to kill it. And now you've got marketing heading right into the midterms. So you got to admit, the politicking, while frustrating because the things that we want to get done are not being done, but it's a win-win for Republicans here. Either Democrats kill it and then Republicans get to complain, or it passes, in which case Republicans get to claim victory. So they're in a winning situation with this particular piece of legislation. But like I said, it's still not across the finish line yet, but it is giving them plenty of ammunition heading into the campaign season. We got more coming up. You're tuned into The Burning Truth.
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6: 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I'm about to make some of my fellow Republicans a little uncomfortable. 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
7: I just ran into this, man. We're heartbroken over it. Victor's crying. Can't even show his face on camera anymore. The View. ABC has slashed The View's budget. So they've cut the host's salaries and the wardrobe budget, and there's apparently more cuts coming. And I was super concerned about what was going to happen with Whoopi Goldberg's moo-moos. And somebody said that she's on Ozempic or something, has lost weight. I don't know. Somebody else tried to say, I don't know, haven't watched. I don't know either. I have no clue. Let's see. ABC's The View may still be the top-rated network daytime talk show. How many do they actually compete against? Do they actually compete against anybody? I don't know. But it doesn't mean that it couldn't stand to trim some fat. No kidding. So many jokes, inappropriate ones that I would never, Victor, I would never make them. Ever. The New York Post reports that the long-running, politically charged, female-led show has cut salaries and its expensive clothes budget. Why do you have an expensive clothes budget? Who was it? I know that the vice president's wife did, Usha. I know that she did this recently. But somebody else who's really well off wore like a Walmart outfit recently. Who was that? I don't remember who it was. She looked stunning. And you know, all you have to do is get it tailored. Now, you don't need to buy the expensive stuff. Like, I don't know. It's just the ego crap, I guess. I don't know. There's some really good, for those of you who might be interested, all right, if you're on a budget. I don't do it yet, but I've casually been interested in it. But there are some really good channels out there that show you how to tailor your own clothes at home in like 5 or 10 minutes, like your t-shirts and your pants and everything else, with just a sewing machine. Or if you don't have a sewing machine, like you can just do like the needle and thread thing. And they're very, very good tutorial videos. And it really doesn't seem all that difficult. You're probably going to mess up a few times, I would assume, sewing machines and things like that. But it doesn't take that much to make yourself look a lot better just by taking in some stuff here and there and that sort of thing. But even like t-shirts and jeans, like there's a lot of really good videos for it. And most of them are shorts too, like little short videos. So it's not like you're going to invest a ton of time in learning how to do it if you've got the resources and the will. So maybe you don't need to have the most expensive outfits in the world. And yet it's the glitz and glamour and everything else. But like, have you seen the crap that they wear? Like, every time they have a clip, like, it's not great-looking stuff anyway. So, okay. Yeah, I guess You get to say that you wear this stuff. You see that Mike Rowe said that he still has like 5 shirts and 4 pairs of pants. They're all jeans, and that he stole most of them from the set of his TV shows. You see? He still has them. That's good. So The View has been hit with major cost cuts, which have affected not only the host's wardrobe budgets, oh no, but their pay raises. Oh, not their pay, their pay raises. And the source told Page Six Hollywood that all of the hosts, I'm not going to name them, I don't care, have taken pay cuts since season 29 premiered in September of 2025. Although Goldberg, 70 years old, is making a mid-7-figure salary. What? A mid-7-figure salary? No wonder she got so big. Jeez. Farrah Griffin, 37 years old, can't say the same. An insider told the outlet that the new mom is earning a mid-6-figure salary and was even denied a big raise when she asked. Oh, so the 37-year-old who's the mom doesn't get paid anything, but the, you know, the roaming planet with her own gravitational pull is getting paid mid-7 figures? Not only that, but the women's wardrobe budget was affected, as a source explained. They're all mad because they were all wearing really expensive designer clothes, and now it's the same budget of a Wendy Williams-type show versus a marquee daytime show. Oh, my God. Ladies and gentlemen, you know what this is the equivalent of? As nobody's going to put blueberries on smoothies. See, that's the equivalent of this. This is, stop watching this filth. My word. Stop watching it. Whoopi Goldberg is 8 mil, now mid-7 after cuts. Joy Behar, 7 mil. Sonny Hostin, 1.6 mil. Sarah Haynes, 1.5. Boy, they cut out some of that, some of the body cam footage from the Sonny Hostin stuff with her son. Talking about how her son teaches stupid kids. Oh, man. Alyssa Farrah Griffin, mid-6 figures, denied a big raise. Anna Navarro is comparable range. Oh, my gosh. They provide no value to anybody's life. Even if you enjoy their show and you believe there's no value, they're just celebrities. And they're not even good ones. Like, there's no value. They don't enrich anybody's life, and they get paid that much. It's just, it's crazy. And some of you are out there breaking your backs, literally protecting the country from stuff, making people's lives easier if they have disabilities or illnesses, and you can just eat a poo sandwich. God forbid you want a raise. You're lucky to get a 10 cent an hour raise. But Whoopi Goldberg gets mid-7 figures to wear... to wear moo-moos. I got more coming up. You're tuned in. You're tuned into the Burning Truth. The comments rolling in on Rumble. All right, we got more coming up in a minute.
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9: Good afternoon, I'm Heather Starr in the WoWo Newsroom, and now our top local stories. A Crawfordsville mother faces felony charges after police say her baby tested positive for meth and other drugs. The 11-month-old was hospitalized after suffering seizures. And the Fort Wayne job market is showing more strength as more people join the workforce and fewer are looking for jobs.
10: The Fort Wayne Metro unemployment rate dropped to 3.3% in June, down from 3.6% a year earlier. The labor force grew by nearly 1,000 people, while the number of unemployed workers fell by almost 700. Wells County posted the lowest regional unemployment rate at 2.9%. Brian Ford, WoWo News.
9: The Fort Wayne Metro includes Allen, Wells, and Whitley counties. 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
11: News. I'm John Saucier. The federal government is funded until the end of September. The House has already passed a stopgap measure that would give funding until early December. White House Press Secretary Caroline Levitt says President Trump supports this funding bill.
12: This president and this White House wants the government to remain open, unlike the Democrats in this town who have been acting as obstructionists.
11: New York Congresswoman Alexandria Ocasio-Cortez speaking about the House of Representatives passing a war powers resolution to try and stop the war against Iran. She says the measure is a clear message to lawmakers on both sides.
13: This is a message that of both the depravity and wrongheadedness of going into Iran, upending the global economy, and also a complete lack of focus on the needs of working class America.
11: Four Republicans broke ranks to vote with Democrats in support of this resolution, which can be vetoed by the president. America's listening to Fox News.
9: Heads up for the afternoon drive. Downtown, expect delays with two lanes of Clinton Street between Wayne and Washington closed through the end of the week for sewer work. You'll also find lane restrictions on West Jefferson Boulevard near South Bend Drive. And northbound I-469 is down to one lane between US 24 and State Road 37. Slow down, stay alert, and have a safe drive home. Your time saver traffic is powered by Craigville Appliance, now with a second location right here in Fort Wayne, just south of the Glenbrook Square Mall. 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
14: From 21 Alive, I'm meteorologist Liz Braden with your forecast. Another mild day in store, sunny, dry, with a high of 77 degrees. Tonight, we're keeping up with the nice weather, partly cloudy with a low of 55, making it back up to 80 degrees tomorrow. But your Friday is looking dry for any of your outdoor plans. I'm meteorologist Liz Braden from 21 Alive on WoWo 92.3 FM and 1190 AM.
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1: Good afternoon. Thank you for tuning in to The Burning Truth. 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Hit the follow button. It's free. Doesn't cost you a thing. Make sure you go ahead and hit the thumbs up, too, if you're watching. Do appreciate it. Declines in the number of English learning students enrolled in Florida and Texas in public schools during the 2025-2026 school year were associated with an estimated $835 to $890 million reduction in education funding across the two states. That's according to the American Accountability Foundation report. So they have a memorandum that was just released. It was issued by Thomas Jones, addressed to the Republican Governors Association. It attributes the enrollment changes to the Trump administration's immigration enforcement policies following several years of increases under former vice president, Joe Biden. In Florida, the news is good. In Texas, where the drop far outpaced the overall enrollment trend, the news is great. Florida classifies students actively receiving English language learner instruction under the designation of LY. That population increased from 277,473 during the 2021-2022 school year to 368,068 for 2024-2025. So it went from 277,000 to 368,000. That's an increase of over 90,000 students. It's about 32.7%. It's a pretty huge increase. And of course, additional resources have to go into that. During the 2025 to 2026 school year, however, the number fell by 23,641. Okay. That's a 6.4% decline. It's the first decrease in the period examined. AAF said that the number of students entering post-exit monitoring continued to rise, which it argued showed that students were not dropping out mid-program and that the decline instead reflected fewer new English learners entering Florida schools. So it wasn't illegals being kicked out or what have you. It was less of them going into school to begin with. The ones who were already there were still graduating or finishing the program, I should say. The Florida Education Finance Program funds English learning students through an English for Speakers of Other Languages cost factor of 1.165 or 16.5% above the base amount. Using a base student allocation of $5,372.60, AAF calculated average total funding of approximately $9,122.93 per student during 2025-2026. So applied to the decline of those over 23,000 students, the organization estimated that the change was associated with between $215 and $235 million in education funding. That means Florida spent about $235 million less than they were spending for that program. Texas identifies English learning students as emergent bilingual students. It's very presumptive of Texas. Their numbers increase from over 1.1 million in 2020 to 2021 to over 1.3 million in 2023 to 2024. Then it remained nearly unchanged in 2024 and 2025. But preliminary data for 2025 to 2026 shows that the population fell by almost 55,000 students, a decline of about 4.1%. AAF noted that total Texas public school enrollment declined by only 1.4% during the same period. The emergent bilingual population shrank roughly three times faster than the overall student body. Well, that's impressive. Applying the monetary amounts to the reduction of almost 55,000 students. AAF estimated that the change was associated with between $620 to $655 million in education funding, including approximately $370 million to $390 million representing the state's share. So we're talking about up to $655 million in reduced spending in Texas. This is a good thing. Now, of course, it will be spun by the teachers' unions and what have you, because it's always spun this way. There was a $655 million cut in education funding. That's how they're going to spin it, even though that's not at all what happened. We see school districts do this all the time. And, I mean, famously, a few years back, we talked about South Bend School Corporation. Other schools do this as well, but this one was a big story, so it was kind of amusing. So South Bend School has been losing students every year for many, many years. Nobody wants their kid going to South Bend School. So anybody who has the ability or the will to get their kid out of South Bend schools does. So the student population declines. Well, the less students that go to the school district, the less money the school district gets for the student, because you don't fund a student who isn't there. But there was another metric in the South Bend School Corporation story that went largely ignored by all of the media. And frankly, it was, I think, one of the more important things. The extra taxpayer-funded stipend that South Bend schools were getting for students who were in poverty, that decreased. And it decreased because there were less kids in poverty in the school district. And the school district went out and said, they've cut our funding. They didn't cut diddly squat, man. You had less kids in poverty, so you didn't get the additional stipend. That's a good thing. And you had less students enrolled, so you're not going to get funded for students that don't go to school in your school district. And to say that you should is, well, stupid. So all school districts do this. I'm anticipating the teachers' unions of both of these states to say, we got a $655 million cut. That's what they're going to spin this at, if the email hasn't already been sent out by the teachers' unions. Anyway, AAF says the data is clear. Ending Biden's open borders leads to a lower burden on education budgets. Put more simply, supporting the president's border enforcement and deportation policies means more funding for your local schools. Clearly, $1 billion in these two states alone in a single year. Now, you got a couple of options with it, obviously. Option number one is, well, we don't allocate that money because the problem no longer exists. We don't need to. That's a taxpayer savings, which again gets spun as you cut education spending. The other option is, the money still flows to the schools. Budgets don't really change, but now you've got more money for maintenance, upgrades, teacher's salary, incentivized performance bonuses, things like that. Heck, I don't know, maybe even a teacher illegally diddled students' legal defense fund. You do all sorts of stuff. The amount of teachers who have been busted, female teachers who have been busted lately, diddling students, is just extraordinary. So maybe establishing some kind of a legal fund for them is the most likely scenario to play out. I don't think they should. I think they should be killed. But I don't get to make the rules. We got more coming up. You're tuned in to The Burning Truth.
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1: Good afternoon. Thank you for tuning in to The Burning Truth. I am your host, Casey Hendrickson. Have you been following this bizarre story with this illegal alien who shot his girlfriend, murdered her, and now wants $75 million in a public apology from President Trump for calling him America's problem? Have you seen this? It's pretty low-rent criminal stuff, but again, and kind of dealing with who you're dealing with. Let me give you the background here. Illegal alien Brandon Ortiz Vite, or Vite, killed his girlfriend Ruby Garcia on the highway in Grand Rapids, Michigan in 2024. He was sentenced to a minimum of 39 years in prison. He now wants an apology from the president because the president was mean. New York Post says illegal immigrant who murdered Michigan woman sues Trump, demands $75 million in a public apology, but he's also demanding U.S. citizenship. The case garnered national attention and was highlighted when Trump, who made combating illegal immigration a large part of his campaign, visited Grand Rapids in 2024. During his remarks, Trump labeled Ortiz as Ortiz Vite, whatever the heck his stupid name is, as America's problem. He also featured his mugshot in commercials as an example of the murderers, rapists, and drug traffickers who resided illegally in the United States. So, guy was literally convicted of murdering her. So he's angry. He says the prison staff and the inmates, as a result, have been teasing him. He's being bullied in prison, guys. I was put into a category. Who I was as a person no longer mattered. Correct. Because you're not one. What only mattered was my race, he said. Your race ain't got nothing to do with it. You murdered a woman. Nobody's making it about her race. You murdered your girlfriend. My case in immigration status, once again, it belittled me. Aw, poor baby. Can you give to commissary for specific items? Or do you just fund commissary in prison? Can we, like, just fund, like, tissues and hemorrhoid cream for this guy? Like, is that possible? Shattered my dignity and what I was as a person. You aren't a person. You're not. You should be dead. So he snuck into the country two times. He then murdered a woman in Michigan, his girlfriend. And now this poor baby has people saying mean things to him. He's lucky it may not be the only thing. He's lucky that's the only things happening to him in prison anyway. They're saying mean things about me. It's probably the only thing keeping you from getting wifed up. So he filed a legal complaint on a handwritten note in federal court, because he's a moron, naming Trump and his principal deputy press secretary as the defendants. Oh, my word. And he wants citizenship. He wants an apology. He wants $75 million. And he wants U.S. citizenship. I don't think that gets you out of prison anyway. Like, guy is clearly not very, very intelligent. But, yeah. You get kind of bored, I guess, behind bars. Like I said, he's lucky that's the only thing that's happening to him. There could be far worse things happening to him if they're not. I mean, if they're not, then you know, maybe one day we'll get lucky. I don't know. We'll have to see how that all shakes out. But I meant to talk about this a couple of days ago. And one of my favorite things to do is track how the science goes back and forth on whether or not eggs or coffee are good for you. And newsflash, they are. So, once again, a new study has come out. If you don't follow this, like every year or two, there's a trend that coffee is good for you, then bad for you. Good for you, then bad for you. Same thing with eggs. Eggs are always good for you. Coffee in moderation is always good for you. Habitual coffee consumption has been associated with a lower risk of type 2 diabetes. Oh, I don't think I'm getting type 2 diabetes, Victor. The caffeine study primarily in the context of coffee has been shown either to have no relationship or to be associated with a lower risk of coronary artery disease and heart failure. Data are fairly consistent that moderate caffeine consumption, again studied primarily in the setting of coffee, was associated with a lower risk of stroke. Now, the fact that this is the American Heart Association saying it may, and I emphasize may, reduce its credibility because they aren't a very credible organization. But it is kind of funny. People are kind of pointing that out. Like, these are the same people that told you to eat Crisco instead of butter for optimal heart health. And that was after they got a massive donation from Procter & Gamble. Yes, it's the American Heart Association. They're not exactly trustworthy. But caffeine is one of the most commonly used drugs in the world and is one of the most studied, consistently shows great benefits. And even some of the negative benefits that occasionally pop up are usually associated with something else that is tied to it. So kind of like when people go out there and they're like, hey, this person consumed an apple a week and got a heart attack. I'm like, okay, but they also sucked down half of a pie every day. So maybe the association there isn't a good one. So take it with a grain of salt because it is the American Heart Association, but also take it more seriously because I told you coffee is great and healthy for you. Got more coming up. You're tuned in to The Burning Truth.
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16: 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Whoa, whoa. All year.
18: The missiles keep coming. On Lisa Brady, Fox News. Iran still attacking U.S. Gulf allies.
19: Places where there are U.S. bases. Just seconds ago, Kuwait saying it's activated its air defenses. Earlier in the day, parts of Kuwait were hit. They were attacked by drones from Iran.
18: Fox's Steve Harrigan in Tel Aviv. This despite President Trump's warnings of ramped up U.S. strikes.
20: They would like to do something, but I say they're not ready yet. They need more of the same.
18: Earlier today, another war powers resolution aimed at reining in the president's actions in Iran. on, passed the House for a second time, but failed in the Senate.
0: Think about the people who are deployed right now, standing on that wall with a loaded weapon, who have volunteered to defend our country and our way of life.
18: Montana Republican Senator and Navy SEAL veteran Tim Sheehy.
0: When you're fighting for your country, you don't care what party's in office, but you're fighting to defend your country. And you turn on the news and see your elected officials stabbing you in the back, telling you that you're failing.
18: He calls Iran's current attacks the flailings of a failing empire. But House Minority Leader Hakeem Jeffries calls Operation Epic Fury an epic failure, also criticizing the newly announced deal in the works for the Saudis to have a civilian nuclear program.
21: Any responsible president actually would have provided a briefing through his cabinet secretaries in advance of any sort of public proclamation.
18: Jeffries accusing the president of chasing attention. The White House says the president's putting America first. The deal would allow U.S. firms to develop a nuclear program in Saudi Arabia with conditions, including that it's only for civilian use, no uranium enrichment, and that the Saudis would join the Abraham Accords, normalizing relations with Israel. Saudi Arabia has previously said that would require a clear path to Palestinian statehood. A sell-off on Wall Street as oil prices surged. The Dow down 507 at the bell, U.S. crude topping $93 a barrel during the session. 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
26: Good afternoon, I'm Heather Starf in the WoWo Newsroom with your top local stories. A man has been arrested after a shooting in Elkhart left a 54-year-old victim critically injured. Police found the victim Tuesday night on State Street and say preliminary charges have been sent to prosecutors for review. And the cell phone battle in Indiana classrooms is over, and a new crackdown starts this school year.
27: Indiana's new bell-to-bell cell phone ban takes effect this school year, requiring schools to limit student phone use from the start of the day until dismissal, with exceptions for emergencies. Governor Mike Braun says the change is designed to keep students focused and more engaged in the classroom. Laura Smith, WoWo News.
26: The policy was approved through Senate-enrolled Act 78 during the 2026 legislative session. 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Heads up for the afternoon drive. Downtown, expect delays with two lanes of Clinton Street between Wayne and Washington closed through the end of the week for sewer work. You'll also find lane restrictions on West Jefferson Boulevard near South Bend Drive. And northbound I-469 is down to one lane between US 24 and State Road 37. Slow down, stay alert, and have a safe drive home. Your time saver traffic is powered by Craigville Appliance, now with a second location right here in Fort Wayne, just south of the Glenbrook Square Mall. 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
28: From 21 Alive, I'm meteorologist Liz Braden with your forecast. Another mild day in store, sunny, dry, with a high of 77 degrees. Tonight, we're keeping up with the nice weather, partly cloudy with a low of 55, making it back up to 80 degrees tomorrow. But your Friday is looking dry for any of your outdoor plans. I'm meteorologist Liz Braden from 21 Alive on WoWo 92.3 FM and 1190 AM.
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1: 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Thank you for tuning in to The Burning Truth. I am your host, Casey Hendrickson. 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Hang out with us over there. Hey, if you're watching on the stream, would you do me a favor? Just hit that thumbs up button. It really does mean a lot for their algorithm over there. The total people watching and that sort of thing is important too. But, I mean, the thumbs up is a big deal with their algorithm for discoverability. Governor Braun, who should be on the show tomorrow, selected Attorney Joby Gerrels as his next appointment to the Indiana Utility Regulatory Commission. He's the chief counsel of the advisory division of the state attorney general's office. He will replace the outgoing commissioner, David Valita. The appointment means that since December, Braun has now picked four new members of the five-person board that regulates Indiana's largest electric and natural gas providers. And up until now, let's be honest, it's been a giant disappointment. And the governor on this show expressed his displeasure. We'll ask him how he feels about the new appointments and stuff like that maybe tomorrow. Hoosiers deserve reliable and affordable utilities and have been overburdened by utility rate increases for too long, Braun said. Joby Gerrels brings decades of legal experience and a record of public service to the IURC. He understands the commission's responsibility to ensure Hoosiers have access to reliable energy at reasonable rates. I am confident that he will keep affordability for Hoosiers where it should be, priority number one. I mean, that's all fine and dandy. Governor, may I make a suggestion? Open up competition. Let other energy companies come in and compete with them. Just let the free market do its thing, man. You know, every time I've covered it, where that happens, rates go down. So just let the market do what it needs to do. Stop protecting these utilities with territories and things like that, like they're franchises of the state. It's just my two cents. Yes, I'll try and remember to bring it up tomorrow. Governor Braun joined 22 other governors. Just today, signed on to President Trump's expanded pledge to protect utility customers from the cost of new massive data center developments. Victor, why would he have to do that if that ad said I was a liar and we've already done that? Oh, because the ad was lying. That's right. My mistake. Trump first introduced the pledge in March when he announced major data center builders like Amazon, Google, and OpenAI as signatories. Nearly 200 more stakeholders have joined since. Quote, President Trump is expanding the ratepayer protection pledge to governors, legislators. That's good. That's adorable. I mean, in Indiana, that's adorable. Governor, I have no doubt, really does want this. But the legislative body in Indiana? Anyway, he's expanding the pledge to governors, legislators, developers, and power providers to ensure that everybody involved in building and powering data centers covers their own costs instead of passing them on to American families. And as the White House spokeswoman, Taylor Rogers. The president's bold action is turning data centers into engines of growth for local communities while cementing America's dominance in the global AI race. I did hear for just a second, I didn't actually get a chance to listen to this segment, though. Clay and Buck were talking about data centers and water stuff today. What did they say about it? Were they stupid about it, or do they know what they're talking about? Because I need to know if I need to reach out to Buck. So, I mean, let me know. I didn't hear the segment. So if you're listening to Clay and Buck today when they were talking about the data centers and water consumption issues, like, were they actually coherent? Could you understand what they were saying? Was it reasonable? Or were they missing huge swaths of it? Because I've seen a lot of people in the conservative space, and I told you this was going to happen. The moment the crazy lefties started parting ways with data centers, you were going to see a lot of people just knee-jerk tribalist response to that go, if the lefties are opposed to it, it must be a good thing. No. There's nuance here that has to be addressed, and a lot of people are just either for or against data centers. They're not addressing what the actual issues are. And yes, some of the issues are stupid. They said golf courses use more water than data centers. So stupid stuff. Okay. Gotcha. Did they even talk about the water sources for golf courses? Did they even talk about that? Because they don't... Never mind. I'll reach out to them. They don't know what they're talking about. All right. In the pledge, signatories commit to building or buying the additional electricity generation resources and infrastructure upgrades needed to satisfy their power demands and paying for the full cost. When possible, they'll also add more capacity benefiting the public. Okay. Now, this is good-ish, right? Good-ish. Not great. Good-ish. Now, what have we already seen? So we saw that some of the data center companies, and I think, was it Meta, I think, was the first one that was like, we're going to build the power plant that we need. We're not going to take anything from the grid. We'll build a new power plant, and then we will hook up to that power plant so it generates the power that we need. And I was like, that's a good first step. It's not perfect. It removes some of the other concerns, but it's a good first step at least. And then there was this, obviously, this movement for that to happen just with everybody else, which is kind of what this pledge is about. But you also have these other states that are now upgrading the grid in an effort to entice data centers to move there. And those costs are being paid by the taxpayer. So they're not improving the grid for the sake of improving the grid, because the grid needs to be modernized. They're adding capacity because they're trying to win contracts from data centers. And yes, the people are paying for that. So I don't know what that looks like when the data center goes and moves there. So there's still this gap here where I'm not 100% sure how that all works out. And you may run into some serious issues where the taxpayer and the ratepayer is still going to end up paying for it. And then the data center projects will come later and they won't actually have to invest in it because it will already exist. So there could be a little wiggle room. They'll operate under separately negotiated rate structures intended to insulate other customers and will pay those rates for the power and the infrastructure brought online to serve them, regardless of whether they use all the electricity anticipated or not. So, okay. It's an interesting proposal. The governor signed on to it. Governor of Indiana, Mike Braun. And I guess several others have signed on to it as well. There's, what, 22 others? So 23. So we're getting there at the midway point. But we'll have to see how it actually is implemented. Does that make sense? Like, it's a decent sounding pledge, but what's the implementation actually look like? Got more coming up. You're tuned in to The Burning Truth.
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11: Well, and here's the thing. As I didn't hear what they said. Okay, so I've got listeners who are popping on, and they're like, oh, they were basically, Clay and Buck were basically saying, data centers use as much water as golf courses use as much or more water than data centers. Yeah, nationally, they do. There's a hell of a lot more golf courses than data centers, by the way. I think if you put a golf course up against a data center probably wins on consumption. But the issue isn't consumption. Now, the crazy environmentalists are making that issue, which is why there's this knee-jerk reaction that I told you guys months ago to be aware of. Once the crazies on the left start opposing data centers, you're going to see a lot of people in the right just automatically be like, well, then data centers must be good. And a prime example of this, Occupy Wall Street started off as a bipartisan left-right-center movement that wasn't crazy. And I told everybody, I'm like, if you keep... you keep letting the crazy people take over this movement, then what it started as is going to be completely lost. It's going to become a communist thing. And that is exactly what happened. So we talk about Occupy Wall Street now as a bunch of crazy communists. And that's true now. but it didn't start that way.

0: The movement was taken over. So you're seeing a lot of people who react to the crazy lefties and the crazy environmentalists, and most of the environmental arguments, most, not all, most of the environment, the extremist environmental arguments about data centers are complete horse crap. But you can't get bogged down in that. If you built a golf course and that golf course drained a dozen private wells of people who live in the area and they no longer have water, I would be just as ticked off that that golf course was there as the data center. Make sense? And this is actually a very common debate where I'm from in Las Vegas. Golf courses everywhere. Las Vegas is famous for its golf. It's in the middle of the desert. There's droughts most of the time. You are not allowed to have a lawn in Las Vegas or Clark County or most of the state. It's against the law for you to have grass. I need to emphasize that. Unless it's a grandfathered in property. And most of those properties were incentivized to go to xeriscaping, which is like desert landscaping with drip systems instead of sprinklers. It's a crime to have grass in your yard. But a golf course can have grass. If you do have grass, it's illegal to water your lawn at certain times of the day. You'll get a fine. But a golf course can water whenever the hell they want. So this battle with golf courses and water usage in Las Vegas and the surrounding area was always a huge debate. And the golf courses always got around it by saying, we're not tapping into city water. We're tapping into our own private water reservoir underneath us. Now, were they telling the truth most of the time? No. But that's how they got around it, okay? So they got around it by saying, we're not using the same water as you're using. Well, the data centers aren't using the same water as the golf courses. So when you make the argument that, you know, the amount of water being used for a data center versus a golf course, that's the wrong argument to be made. It's a logical fallacy. What's the source of the water? And at least in the state of Indiana, the concern has been those reservoirs are tied to agriculture or people's personal properties. So New Carlisle, people's wells, their personal wells for their house dried up. That's a problem. You know, when you've got protected lands that, this is the thing too, you've got these protected wetlands and whatnot. I'm not even saying I really generally care about that, right? But if you so much as fart or spit tobacco in those protected wetlands, you will get the full weight of the government at every single level coming down on your neck. But a data center comes in and is like, oh, those protected wetlands and the tadpoles and stuff? Yeah, we don't care about them anymore. Yeah, go ahead, just grind it all up. It's cool. And so it's the hypocrisy, too. It's the double standard. There's so much that's involved in it. And I'm really worried that you're going to get a lot of people don't pay attention to it. They just automatically go, well, data centers are needed for AI, and we got to beat the rest of the world in AI, which is a real thing, okay? That is a real thing. Anybody who discounts that is just not paying attention. I'm sorry. But it's the way the data centers are being done. It's the way the personal property rights are being just completely railroaded. It's the way the communities who vote against a data center still end up with a data center, even though they voted against it. It's the shady land deals and real estate deals and the kickbacks that are going to government bureaucrats and things of that nature. It's the lying about the jobs and the economic stimulus that'll happen to the area as a result of the data centers. It's all of those things and more that are the problem. And so you got to be very careful about this whole, well, golf courses use water too. Yes. What's the source of the water and how is it impacting the surrounding area? That's the thing that matters, not the total usage of the water. You gotta keep your eye on the ball. And I'm afraid that some people probably won't be doing that. Representative Stutzman has a bill to toughen fentanyl penalties and expand postal drug screening. Of course, he's your 3rd District congressman for the folks in the 3rd District out there. introduced a House companion to Senator John Kennedy's No Leniency for Fentanyl Dealers Act, legislation that would substantially reduce the quantities of fentanyl required to trigger federal mandatory minimum sentences and authorize $9 million to expand drug detection capabilities within the U.S. Postal Service. I guess fentanyl by mail is a problem, and we'll have to talk to the congressman about that. The bill's text and a one-page summary were exclusively provided to Breitbart News ahead of the legislation's introduction on Thursday because I guess, you know, forget about Casey. It's not like Casey gives the congressman a platform all the time. I'm just kidding. I really don't care. I'm just messing around. The legislation would reduce the amount of fentanyl required to trigger a 10-year federal mandatory minimum sentence from 400 grams to 20 grams. Pretty dramatic reduction there. For fentanyl, let's see, the threshold would fall from 100 grams to 5 grams. The amount of fentanyl triggering the 5-year mandatory minimum would decline from 40 grams to 2 grams, while the corresponding threshold for fentanyl analogs, my throat is closing up on me, would fall from 10 grams to half a gram. Like, five of you understand that. And the rest of you are like, I don't know, how many cups of sugar goes in the Kool-Aid? The legislation would apply those changes to offenses under both the Controlled Substances Act and the Controlled Substances Import and Export Act. It would also specify that the revised penalties cover both scheduled and unscheduled analogs of fentanyl. One-page summary states that 400 grams of fentanyl is enough to kill roughly 200,000 people. How many illegal immigrants who are demanding an apology from the president and $75 million could that kill? Can we test that? I'm just asking. But it's currently the amount required to trigger the 10-year mandatory minimum. So 400 grams of fentanyl, which is the current standard, which they're trying to lower, could kill 200,000 people, but that's what's required to trigger the 10-year mandatory minimum. So they're trying to lower that. It also states that fentanyl-related overdoses kill approximately 70,000 Americans annually, far more than any gun. Certainly any rifle, certainly any AR-15 or similarly styled rifle. So, very interesting. Our congresspeople in Indiana have been on the move lately. They've been doing a lot of work in D.C., not just diddling themselves or fiddling with their thumbs. So that's nice to see. Got more coming up. You're tuned in to The Burning Truth.
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2: Good afternoon, I'm Heather Starr in the WoWo Newsroom. Our top local stories. A Crawfordsville mother has been charged after police say her 11-month-old son tested positive for meth and other drugs. Caitlin Griffin faces multiple felony charges, including neglect of a dependent. The child was hospitalized after suffering seizures. And Ohio is hitting the brakes on a proposed water discharge plan tied to the state's booming data center industry.
3: The Ohio EPA dropped its plan for a statewide permit covering data center water discharges after reviewing more than 7,000 public comments. The agency will continue handling permits individually, saying the process will maintain state and federal environmental protections while allowing each facility to be reviewed separately. Victor Garcia, WoWo News.
2: Ohio has nearly 240 data centers, with more than half of them located in central Ohio. 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
4: Fox News, I'm Tom Graham. President Trump appearing to add a condition to a newly signed agreement with Saudi Arabia for a civilian nuclear program. The deal would require the kingdom to normalize relations with Israel, White House spokeswoman Caroline Levin.
5: Yes, this deal with Saudi Arabia, the energy deal, is contingent on this condition as far as the president is concerned. So we'll continue to talk with our Saudi counterparts to get the deal finalized and hopefully see them joining the Abraham Accords very soon.
4: The Accords expand the number of Arab nations with diplomatic ties with Israel. Four war. Republicans joining House Democrats in passing a resolution to stop the U.S. conflict with Iran. Progressive Congresswoman Alexandria Ocasio-Cortez.
6: This is a message that of both the depravity and wrongheadedness of going into Iran.
4: Now, the vote largely symbolic, but sends a warning to President Trump about support for the war. 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
2: Heads up for the afternoon drive. Downtown, expect delays with two lanes of Clinton Street between Wayne and Washington closed through the end of the week for sewer work. You'll also find lane restrictions on West Jefferson Boulevard near South Bend Drive. And northbound I-469 is down to one lane between US 24 and State Road 37. Slow down, stay alert, and have a safe drive home. 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
7: From 21 Alive, I'm meteorologist Liz Braden with your forecast. Another mild day in store, sunny, dry, with a high of 77 degrees. Tonight, we're keeping up with the nice weather, partly cloudy with a low of 55, making it back up to 80 degrees tomorrow. But your Friday is looking dry for any of your outdoor plans. I'm meteorologist Liz Braden from 21 Alive on WoWo 92.3 FM and 1190 AM.
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1: All right, so yesterday, you Michigan folks, we went over a whole bunch of El Saeed nonsense. This guy is one of the more problematic candidates for Democrats. It's hard to explain how bad, how dishonest, how insane this guy really is. So he's been running around for many years pretending to be a physician. He's not. He says doctor's offices that don't take Medicaid are racist. His wife runs a doctor's office that does not take Medicaid. He refused to talk about the Ayatollah because Muslims around Dearbornistan were going to be sad and hurting. But he will talk about dead American soldiers, even though people will be sad and hurting about that. That's half of it, maybe, that we went over yesterday. Jewish Democrat donors in Metro Detroit are planning on fundraising for the presumptive Republican nominee, Mike Rogers. That's where we're at. I'm going to say that again slowly. Jewish Democrat donors are going to raise money for the Republican Mike Rogers as a hedge just in case Abdul El Saeed wins the Democrat primary on August 4th. That's the new report. Jewish Democrat donors in Detroit know who this guy is. He told you who he is when he refused to answer the question about, I didn't want to hurt Muslim people because, you know, Ayatollah was dead, so I didn't talk about that. That was a part of a whole campaign thing. Like, we don't want to bring this up because people are really hurting. And then he brought up dead American soldiers, though. Had no problem doing that. The Jewish Telegraphic Agency reported that several prominent Metro Detroit Jewish donors who have long raised money for Democrats are preparing fundraisers for the former congressman, while others plan to help him outright if El Saeed takes the nomination, one person close to Representative Haley Stevens, Democrat of Michigan's campaign said. I mean, she's running against him. She had that really weird, awkward moment where she was... We played you the audio where she was basically doing this caricature thing. Yeah, it's the Michigan way. The hell are you doing, lady? You're a congresswoman. So Dennis Bernard, national chair of government relations for the nonpartisan Jewish Federation of North America and a Metro Detroit resident, said that those donors have made their position clear should El Saeed prevail. This could be the first time. I'm saying for the first time, but it could be the first time in my career that I have actually seen a large, prominent Jewish left-wing entity say, we're finally realizing they don't like us very much, and we may need to give the Republicans a try here. My whole career, I've been asking Jewish Democrat voters, like, what are you doing? They are actively promoting the people who want to kill you. And they have been doing it my entire life. And I guess that they were like, oh, they're just fringe people on college campuses and stuff. Well, the fringe people have graduated and they're now running for office. And suddenly the Democrat Jewish donor class is going, crap, Casey was right all those years ago. I wasn't the only one, but you should have listened to everybody. You were funding your own, I don't want to say demise, it's not the right word. You were funding your own opposition. Quote, there are leaders in our Jewish community who are longtime, lifelong Democrats and Democratic fundraisers who are very concerned with where their party's going. You should have been concerned about that 30 years ago. And if this is the case, they've made it clear both financially and with their vote that they would support Mike Rogers in the event El Saeed wins the primary. Now, I mean, Haley Stevens is problematic. I mean, but she's, you know, at least not an awful person from the indications that I have. In fact, she was attacked. Hold on a second. By Saeed. What was the thing here? I want to make sure I get the exact thing right. Okay. So his campaign attacked her because she voted for the Charlie Kirk thing. And he attacked her. Haley Stevens voted to praise and honor the life and legacy of Charlie Kirk. She's a Democrat. House Resolution 719. That was on September 19th of 2025. And his campaign posted, not Haley Stevens carrying the flame. So because she was being a decent human being and honoring Charlie Kirk, who had just been murdered, his campaign attacked her. You know, so there's at least her not being evil. Okay, there's that. You have to look at her congressional record, see if she's for you. But if she doesn't win the primary and Abdul El Saeed wins the primary, like, you've got anti-Semitism literally on the ballot in Michigan, and Jewish donors in Detroit are like, yeah, we see this now. Again, should have seen it a lot sooner, especially being in, you know, Detroit. It's like, all of a sudden you're concerned? Really? Like, out of nowhere? Rashida Tlaib, Dearbornistan, none of that concern. Now all of a sudden you're concerned, huh? Okay. I mean, better late than never, I guess. But we're not done with old El Saeed. Act Blue, which is still being investigated for massive fraud, is now tied to El Saeed. You ready for this? Abdul El Saeed is running for Senate in Michigan. He claims to want to get big money out of campaigns. Just one problem. His campaign has some really weird money issues. In one notable example, an 88-year-old woman who lives in a trailer. Trailer, Victor. Not a tour bus. A trailer. She does not have a computer. Lives in a trailer. 88 years old, does not have a computer, lives in a trailer. Am I making my point here? She is listed as having donated over 150 grand to Democrat campaigns, including 47 times to Abdul El Saeed's Senate campaign. Okay. Little strange. Now, if you're new to the Act Blue scandal, Act Blue has been caught using foreign money. They maintain their innocence. The evidence, though, is pretty darned compelling of using foreign money and using that foreign money by taking the identities of people and having these people who don't donate at all donate these dollars. So this 88-year-old woman in a trailer, no computers, never going to know that this is happening unless somebody makes her aware of it, has donated $150,000 from her trailer, and she's donated 47 times to Saeed's Senate campaign. Right. We've played you videos in the past of people going to some of these folks. And I think, like, O'Keefe has done it. Some other people have done it, too. I think Nick Shirley. By the way, Nick Shirley's coming to town, St. Joseph County. they've actually talked to these people, like, did you donate this amount? Like, no, absolutely not. I've never donated to that person ever. Certainly didn't donate that much. According to FEC campaign contributions compiled by Bob Cushman, Act Blue shows Waffle donating from her trailer, even though she has no computer and spotty internet access. It also shows her donating from an apartment that she rented in town 2 years ago after her house burned down. Sometimes it shows Waffle donating from both the trailer and the apartment on the same day. It shows her donating to out-of-state candidates that she's never even heard of. Well, isn't that something? 150,000? Question mark. That's what Waffle said with surprise. Hell no! I don't have that kind of money. Oh. So which foreign entity is donating to Abdul El Sayed, and why are the Democrats in Act Blue, their fundraising arm, helping him? Remember the montage we played on the show with the CEO, Regina Wallace Jones, when she was testifying at a congressional hearing on foreign contributions? She pled the fifth 22 times. It's a heck of a montage. 22 times. So which foreign state is running El Sayed's campaign? Got more coming up. You're tuned in to The Burning Truth.
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1: Did we ever expect that our state was going to be the epicenter of the... I don't know. Resurgence isn't the right word because it never surged. But the coming of age of the WNBA, like, did we ever think that that was going to happen? I didn't. And I certainly didn't expect it to be because of two women. When Caitlin Clark came out, it was pretty clear that there was one woman involved. But then Sophie Cunningham decided to step up as her bodyguard. And it was like, okay, well... Hoosiers like her. So you've got these two women who play for the Indiana Fever. And they have just completely taken over the entire WNBA genre, period. Everything being discussed, everything being talked about, all of it has to do with these two. You could make the case, certainly after the finger point thing, that Sophie Cunningham is now the most famous player in the WNBA. And Caitlin Clark is now the second most famous player. Just because of the finger point thing. I mean, Sophie Cunningham had already built a pretty big following after she stepped up last season to be Caitlin's bodyguard. Now, this isn't just like rah-rah women's sports, okay? Relax, calm down. This is about cultural stuff. Just like the attacks, the assaults, the fake calls, things like that are cultural stuff against Caitlin Clark. But Sophie Cunningham recently made some comments. Now, they keep calling her MAGA Barbie. First of all, there is a chick who already goes by MAGA Barbie. Second of all, we don't even know what her politics are. She is a farm girl, by the way. Sophie Cunningham is a farm girl. She seems to have some pretty common sense positions on a couple of things, but to my knowledge, she hasn't even openly spoken about any of these issues. There's people who are attacking her for being transphobic and all that. She's like, I've never even said anything about that. So she apparently gave some comments to ESPN that she doesn't think that boys should be playing in girls' sports. which is a perfectly normal and the only reasonable position for any adult to have. It is certainly much more so for a professional female athlete who is looking at this and going, yeah, no. Because professional female athletes should be the ambassadors for young female athletes, so they strive to be professionals. And that's what Sophie Cunningham is embracing. So on Wednesday, ahead of a game, she calmly reaffirmed her position as pure common sense, stressing the need to safeguard children while making clear she extends love to everyone, but especially to biological women whose hard-won rights and opportunities are on the line. Here's what she said. After ESPN kind of tried to corner her on this, I said what I said. I think it's kind of common sense. I think it's really important to protect children. I don't dislike anyone. I'm there to love, but I'm also there to love biological women. Good for her. But WNBA reporters are like, they're all attacking her because she has the audacity as a professional athlete in a professional women's league to say men shouldn't be playing in women's sports. And again, one of the funniest things about this is all of the times that professional WNBA athletes have challenged high school boy basketball players in these viral one-on-ones on the internet and have gotten smoked by the boys, I believe, almost every single time. So, you think any of these women, in spite of what they say, you think any of them are naive enough to believe that if LeBron were in the league, he wouldn't be the dominant player? Get out of here. They all know. But she didn't even attack anybody. Didn't even attack anybody at all. Just common sense stuff. Nope. I'm an ambassador to young girls in women's sports. I don't think boys should be playing in it, period. That's simple. Got more coming up on The Burning Truth.
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4: 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Celebrating.
5: Expanded threats and counter threats. Tony Sabrady, Fox News. The UK in the crosshairs after warnings from Iran that British bases used by American B-1 bombers could be targets.
6: British government responded quickly, saying the UK stands ready 24/7 to defend itself.
5: Fox's Steve Harrigan in Tel Aviv. Those bombers believed to be part of a U.S. surge in the region, reportedly to give the president more options. Meantime, Iran-backed rebels in Yemen attacking two Saudi oil tankers in the Red Sea.
6: That Red Sea route was key for Saudi Arabia. Now, at least temporarily, it's going to be a problem. 7% of the world's oil was flowing out of there. It's caused oil prices to spike. It also potentially opens up a second front in this war. President Trump has promised massive military retaliation if the Houthis keep it up.
5: The international benchmark Brent crude getting back over $100 a barrel. U.S. oil prices surging back over $93. President Trump says Iran wants to make a deal.
7: They're not ready yet. They got some evil intentions. We cannot let them have a nuclear weapon.
5: Axios reporting he is considering a massive attack. More than two dozen states are suing the Trump administration over requirements to comply with election rules in order to get disaster aid.
8: The lawsuit is challenging FEMA and Homeland Security policies, saying the administration is requiring states to help DHS with immigration enforcement and change election systems, like verifying the citizenship of every registered voter. If the states don't comply, they could see some cuts to federal funding. In similar cases since the start of the president's second term, the courts have been frequently siding with states. A ruling last year barred the administration from putting conditions on other FEMA funding.
5: Fox's Jill Nato in D.C. Tropical storm Bertha heading inland northeast of Galveston, making a second landfall in Texas today after first hitting Louisiana. No significant impacts reported. 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
12: Good afternoon. I'm Heather Starr in the WOWO newsroom with your top local stories. A man has been arrested after a shooting in Elkhart left a 54-year-old victim critically injured. Police found the victim Tuesday night on State Street and say preliminary charges have been sent to prosecutors for review. And Indiana is putting millions into a push to fill skilled jobs and open new career paths for workers.
13: Governor Mike Braun announced $9.1 million in grants to expand registered apprenticeship programs across the state. The funding will target advanced manufacturing jobs and help connect formerly incarcerated adults with training and employment opportunities. Indiana officials say the state has added nearly 14,000 apprentices since Braun took office. Brian Ford, WOWO News.
12: The grants include money from both the U.S. Department of Labor and the Indiana Department of Workforce Development. News is powered by Henderson and Walters Agency. 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Heads up for the afternoon drive. Downtown, expect delays with two lanes of Clinton Street between Wayne and Washington closed through the end of the week for sewer work. You'll also find lane restrictions on West Jefferson Boulevard near South Bend Drive. And northbound I-469 is down to one lane between US 24 and State Road 37. Slow down, stay alert, and have a safe drive home. 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
14: From 21 Alive, I'm meteorologist Liz Braden with your forecast. Another mild day in store, sunny, dry, with a high of 77 degrees. Tonight, we're keeping up with the nice weather, partly cloudy with a low of 55, making it back up to 80 degrees tomorrow. But your Friday is looking dry for any of your outdoor plans. I'm meteorologist Liz Braden from 21 Alive on WoWo 92.3 FM and 1190 AM.
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1: Good afternoon. Thank you for tuning in to The Burning Truth. We just had that news story that was running about the Instagram thing, the new parental whatnots. So if your kid, Victor and I see eye to eye on this, they're probably going to get a bunch of false flags on this thing, but if your kid uses language on Instagram that might be seen as suicidal or whatever, like the parents will get notified. The other stuff, like overly sexualized stuff and things like that, they're not going to notify the parents about that at all. But the suicide stuff, they will. And I was like, I looked at Victor. I'm like, didn't a Meta engineer just get arrested? And sure enough, here it is. Meta engineer who literally built digital experiences for kids just got busted sexting a 13-year-old. Well, trying to sext a 13-year-old because it was an undercover operation. So they busted him. New York Post has got all the videos and everything. His name is Josh Felker, 44 years old, engineering manager at the Facebook Instagram parent company. Reportedly reached out to a decoy account run by predator poachers, Long Island, back in May. According to the group, it didn't take long for things to go full nightmare fuel. He allegedly started sending explicit photos and videos of himself. Tried to teach the non-existent 13-year-old how to self-pleasure themselves, and even attempted to set up in-person meetings. Yeah. He's married. He's got a small kid. So feel bad for his wife. They should put him in the same cell as that guy who killed his girlfriend and now wants $75 million U.S. citizenship and an apology from President Trump. And then test out how much fentanyl can kill them. You know, while you're at it, while you have those two guys in a cell, why don't you throw this 19-year-old in Indiana, Haley Schmidt. You guys been following this case? One of the best things about the last name Schmidt is I can give them middle names and it's radio friendly. That's the best part about it, Victor. Haley. Piece of Schmidt from Indianapolis. Here's what she's charged with. She is charged with 2 counts of rape, level 3 felony. Okay. 2-year-old child, guys. 2-year-old daughter. 6 felonies total, 2 counts of rape, 2 counts of child molestation. 2 counts of child exploitation. According to the court documents, one of the women said the video on Schmidt's account with the username Haley's Too Baddest for You Hoes showed Schmidt holding down her daughter while she is crying and then assaulting her. According to both women, the comments of the video had 2 unknown men instructing Schmidt to commit sexual acts on the 2-year-old. The women said these men have allegedly sent money to Schmidt in the amounts of $15 to $70 for the acts. Upon investigation, police say that they learned that the Department of Child Services had DCS in Indiana previously being made aware of a child endangerment situation. That doesn't happen in Indiana. I've been here, what, 16 years? I think it has been a problem at DCS every year. So DCS had previously been made aware of the situation and received information regarding the incident. So DCS then provided detectives with screenshots of Schmidt's Instagram and other accounts. Good thing Instagram isn't protecting kids from this, though. According to the court documents in Instagram messages, Schmidt is allegedly seen discussing prices, sending videos, and sexually discussing her daughter with different men. Now, that should be enraging enough. the judge this morning let her out on bail, $10,000 cash. $10,000. That's it. Rape, child molestation, child exploitation, $10,000 cash bond. Go free. Ain't that something? Not done talking about the Indiana Fever yet, because, as most of you know, if you pay attention to the Caitlin Clark stuff at all, there's clearly a racially charged hate campaign against her. And it's continuing to be an issue with the league. So much so that you have NBA greats who are defending Caitlin Clark, like, routinely. Shaq, Larry Bird, some others that I'm aware of. And then you get people in USA Today. Nancy Armour in their USA Today sports column alleged that Caitlin Clark is a danger to queer black women in the WNBA because she enables white nationalists to lynch blacks. The hell you say? So this sports columnist at USA Today, in her July 23rd column today, attacked Caitlin Clark, who has been physically assaulted and abused for two seasons now. No calls. Real assaults that should be criminally charged without penalties. She's been getting flagrant fouls for things that shouldn't be penalties. What they're trying to do is get her kicked out for technical fouls. They're trying to get her kicked out. So they keep artificially giving her these fouls, which clearly she didn't commit. It's what everybody is talking about when they cover the WNBA. And again, straight white girl, nice, good personality, chill, friendly, good role model. She's not the butchy black alphabet person that makes up the large portion of the league. Sophie Cunningham, smart, nice, good role model. A lot of people are very attracted to her. So she gets the moniker of Barbie. So that turns into a whole thing as well. So you got two white girls that are good players that people like and are generating popularity, and all of the ugly Brittany Griner types out there, nobody wants to pay attention to. So Caitlin Clark has been physically attacked for two seasons. And now you get a sports columnist who says, oh, Caitlin Clark is a danger to black and queer women because when black and queer women abuse her on the court, white supremacists are now lynching black people. Where is this happening again? Absolutely nowhere. The abuse Clark takes is apparently okay as long as it is perpetrated by black and queer players, but Clark better not speak up because that is somehow racist and homophobic. But Armour goes even further and alleges in her piece that Clark is making it all up and she isn't suffering any abuse at all, which is hysterical for anybody to say, especially when some of the most esteemed NBA players to have ever played in the NBA are backing Clark. And a lot of these NBA players are saying, I want to see Caitlin Clark one day just punch one of these women in the face and let them know that she's not going to take it anymore. It's great that Sophie Cunningham has stepped up in that role sometimes, but like, that's not her job. Like, at some point, Caitlin's got to defend herself and let everybody know, I'm not a punching bag anymore. Imagine being this stupid and this dense, but getting paid a lot of money to write in USA Today. Got more coming up. You're tuned into The Burning Truth.
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11: Yeah, I forgot to do this one other thing. I'll be done with the WNBA, I promise. But so, Caitlin Clark is obviously the greatest thing that's ever happened to the WNBA. There's no doubt about that. And not just because we talk about it, because she's genuinely great. Like, she became the

0: fastest player in history to get to 200 three-pointers. That just happened, like, this last week. And I was explaining this before. Like, I was trying to just give you guys who don't watch the league, because, again, nobody watches the league. I was trying to give you, like, perspective on what Caitlin Clark is to the WNBA. It's like she really is kind of the equivalent of a Michael Jordan coming into the league, and all of a sudden the league is, like, on the map. It's to the point that at least last year, I don't know if it's the same this year, but last year when Caitlin Clark came in as a rookie, when they played in other cities against that city's team, that city couldn't play the games in their home stadium because it didn't have enough seats. And it was that way all year. It may still be that way now. I don't know. But imagine being the home team and not being able to play in your home court because the visiting team has a star that is so big, she sells more seats than your team has ever sold ever. Like, that happened every single away game last year with Caitlin Clark. But Sophie Cunningham has still probably, we're 7.5 months in, the meme of the year with the finger point thing, right? And the finger point thing, like, instantly, any capitalist is looking at this and going, this is the greatest thing that has ever happened monetarily for the WNBA. This is a meme that will live forever. The finger pointing thing is going to live forever. Like, everybody made finger pointing memes. It's still very active. So Sophie Cunningham now becomes the biggest thing in the WNBA. And that's why I was arguing earlier, she may actually be more popular than Caitlin Clark at this point. So she's not as good of a player. She's a good player, but she's not as good of a player as Caitlin Clark. But she may be more popular. So I said immediately, I'm like, you know those foam fingers that point up in the air? Like, they should immediately at the Fever Stadium start selling them, but they're sideways. So your hand goes in here, but it points, like, at you. Okay? Like, that makes sense. Like, that's the easiest cash cow in the world. You've got T-shirts. You've got posters. You tell me any young girl out there isn't going to want a Sophie Cunningham poster of her pointing. Come on. Well, the WNBA's Player Association will not allow partner brands to monetize the Sophie Cunningham viral point, saying that it generally does not feature or look to monetize player conduct from a confrontation between our members. That is the biggest load of crap I have ever heard. Basketball fans, basketball players, what's it called when you get owned on the court, face-to-face, you get posterized, right? Get posterized. You got some guy's crotch in your face, posterized. You're on the ground after they made a basket, they're standing over, you're going, ah, posterized. You get your ankles broken when somebody outmaneuvers you and you can't keep up, posterized. All of the NBA. And I'll admit, I've never seen a WNBA poster, but all of the NBA, which subsidizes the WNBA's league, is full of this, literally full of it. And they're like, that's not good enough. No, that's mean. We can't do that. Why? Because she's white. She's pretty. She's pointing at a black player. Is that why? And I would like this opportunity here just to remind everybody, the WNBA has never made a profit. So the two things that have happened in two seasons with the WNBA that would make them profitable, they're screwing over. So I think Sophie Cunningham should launch her own clothing company, and that should be her logo. Caitlin Clark already has her own clothing company. It's already very successful from what I understand. It launched like huge rave reviews and whatnot, which is kind of funny because that weirdo Angel Reese had her own clothing company, can't sell anything because it's garbage. But if I were Sophie Cunningham, I start my own clothing company outside of the league. If they won't monetize this, you monetize it and you make that your logo. I'm willing to bet it blows up. I'm willing to bet. We'll see. As somebody sent me a message on Rumble, it's like, Casey, you need to start printing those. You can make a fortune. Don't give your ideas out on the air, LOL. I just did. I could. I won't. I don't have enough time. I'll be honest. I just don't have enough time. People were asking about T-shirts and stuff like that. I just got done making a ton of propaganda logo graphics that I'm looking to add to a merchandise store. I'm just going to let a third party handle it, though. So it's coming. It's coming. The last time I had a shirt, the Kill Pedophiles thing, it was so popular. It was rough keeping up on that. And it became there's a supplier issue at one point. So it just got, I don't want to deal with it. I don't have the time. So yes, merch will be coming back. It has been a minute, but what I might do is I think I'll have like one or two basics that are out forever. And then I'll have limited edition stuff that I'll run for a few months and then that's it. Like it'll be just one of those things where you buy it one time and I'll never sell it again. Okay, I want to ask you a question. What do you think about the prospects of your kid being taught by a teacher that is not a human being, but is instead a robot? And I don't mean AI. I mean like a humanoid robot. What do you think of that? We'll talk about that coming up on The Burning Truth because it is happening right now in a rural school district in New York. Don't forget, you can head over to Rumble, rumble.com/KaseyTheHost. Make sure you hit the like button, follow button. Appreciate that. Got more coming up on The Burning Truth.
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2: Good afternoon, I'm Heather Starr in the WoWo Newsroom, and now our top local stories. A Crawfordsville mother faces felony charges after police say her baby tested positive for meth and other drugs. The 11-month-old was hospitalized after suffering seizures. And the Fort Wayne job market is showing more strength as more people join the workforce and fewer are looking for jobs.
3: The Fort Wayne Metro unemployment rate dropped to 3.3% in June, down from 3.6% a year earlier. The labor force grew by nearly 1,000 people, while the number of unemployed workers fell by almost 700. Wells County posted the lowest regional unemployment rate at 2.9%. Brian Ford, WoWo News.
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4: Fox News, I'm John Saucier. President Trump reportedly told Axios he is close to ordering a massive attack on Iran. Indiana Republican Senator Jim Banks on Fox says he supports this move.
5: This is the only thing the Iranians understand, and that's the full force of the American military. They have to feel the pain.
4: Iran has continued to launch attacks against other countries in the Middle East. The running back Houthi rebels reportedly have attacked two Saudi oil tankers in the Red Sea to further stifle the flow of oil from the region. New York Congresswoman Alexandria Ocasio-Cortez speaking about the House of Representatives passing a war powers resolution to stop this war against Iran.
6: This is a message that of both the depravity and wrongheadedness of going into Iran, upending the global economy, and also a complete lack of focus on the needs of working class America.
4: Four Republicans broke ranks to vote with Democrats in support of the resolution. It failed in the Senate. 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
2: heads up for the afternoon drive. Downtown, expect delays with two lanes of Clinton Street between Wayne and Washington closed through the end of the week for sewer work. You'll also find lane restrictions on West Jefferson Boulevard near South Bend Drive. And northbound I-469 is down to one lane between US 24 and State Road 37. Slow down, stay alert, and have a safe drive home. Your time saver traffic is powered by Craigville Appliance, now with a second location right here in Fort Wayne, just south of the Glenbrook Square Mall. 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
7: From 21 Alive, I'm meteorologist Liz Braden with your forecast. Another mild day in store, sunny, dry, with a high of 77 degrees. Tonight, we're keeping up with the nice weather, partly cloudy with a low of 55, making it back up to 80 degrees tomorrow. But your Friday is looking dry for any of your outdoor plans. I'm meteorologist Liz Braden from 21 Alive on WoWo 92.3 FM and 1190 AM.
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1: All right. E-learning, AI, all of this stuff now making its way into the classroom. But, and we've kind of joked about this in the past, like, you're going to have AI teaching your kids. Like, that's going to happen. Teaching is going to be obsolete. So I hate bringing this up, but it is important to bring up. At least half of the teachers that are in the workforce are frankly not great at the job. Sorry, is what it is. The research has been pretty clear about this for an extended period of time. You know, the teachers that are coming into the profession right now, as a whole, one of the lowest SAT scores out of any profession. We're getting a lot of activists, not people who are interested in teaching. Not particularly bright or skilled. I still think it is a huge mistake to be putting young teachers in classrooms with older kids. That's just a stupid idea. I've been saying that my entire career. It's playing out with the sexual activity between the teachers and the students that is now epidemic. But we've talked about it for some time. Like, one of the ways for school districts to save money in the future is and pay teachers who are in the district more money is to use AI or some form of a robot. Well, they're doing that now at the Salamanca City Central School District, if that's how you say it. They bought a robot. The robot's name is Sally, not T-800. I would have gone with T-800. I feel like that would have been more appropriate, or Ed-209. So they bought a robot, Sally. They bought her for $57,590. That is less than the median annual salary for a New York teacher. Sally is an AI-powered humanoid robot from Realbotics. I'm going to open that website up real quick. Okay, Realbotics. The robot will function as a teaching assistant tool starting in September. For 11th and 12th grade coding, robotics, and artificial intelligence classes. Okay. Why? And here's the thing. Some of you are listening to this story right now, and maybe you got kids around or something. Maybe you don't want to have them around. Okay. Why does the robot have to look like one of these new adult novelty robots? We've talked about the adult novelty robots before on the show. It looks like one of them. Why? You can't have a sweet little old lady robot? Can't have a average and rotund robot? You've got to have one that looks like an adult film star? Really? Teaching 11th and 12th grade students? The jokes that were flying on the Rumble stream earlier about the robot getting called into the principal's office, closed door meeting, and I was like, you know, somebody's going to check. Someone's going to check. Like, why can't it just be a normal looking why can't it look like the maid from the Jetsons? Why does it have to look like an adult film star? What is the point behind that? Now, there's the tin. Here's it's Thursday, Tinfoil Thursday, not Tinfoil Tuesday. Now, Tinfoil. What if Sally the not sex robot? What if this is an effort to normalize human-robot relations? Get a bunch of 11th and 12th grade students be like, robots looking pretty fine today, guys. Hey, why did she change clothes? Does she change clothes every day? I have so many questions. Anyway, Andrew, I have to say this. I have to enunciate this one, Victor, because you could say Kegel, but I don't know that it is Kegel. Andrew Kigel. Kigel, CEO of Realbotics, said that in an interview, the New York Focus, that the company is currently, if you know, you know, currently building the robot, furnishing it with silicone skin, long brown hair, and a mobile upper body and facial expressions to make it look as human as possible. Why? Why do we need a humanoid adult film star actress looking robot in a high school classroom? While the robot cannot walk around the classroom, students can log into Sally with a unique identification code during class, according to the New York Focus. Then the robot has access to the student's learning data, exclusively using it to provide specialized support based on their profile, according to Andrew, it's not pronounced Kegel. They'll be able to say, hey, I'm student number 1234. And then the robot will be like, hey, we were talking about this yesterday. Do you want to continue that conversation? Andrew, it's not pronounced Kegel, said. Can't this be done on a screen? What do you need a flipping robot for? Why do you need a torso? An anatomically correct torso. Why do you need that? Whose decision was it to purchase the robot? You could literally do this with an iPad. What was the point of this? The robot is not a replacement for teachers yet. That's coming. I mean, that's in the future. But functions as a teacher's assistant specifically in the school's nationally recognized and highly regarded STEM program. Using the WASD curriculum developed by Apple co-founder Steve Wozniak, the program prepares students for essential college degrees and tech careers. Steve Wozniak is the only guy who's ever been associated with Apple who is still innovating. If Sally is successful, the school district hopes to integrate robotic assistant teachers into other high school classrooms, according to the New York Focus. After school hours, students can interact with an AI avatar of Sally. Oh, great! There's a cyber element to this, Victor. What could go wrong? Does she have an Instagram? Does she have another website? If she doesn't come with one, she will have one. Somebody will make it. It's going to happen. They receive help with assignments by uploading pictures of homework or feedback. Students can also have the robot create lessons for topics of interest and receive real-time translations in over 100 languages. You know, I can do all of that right now on my phone. Why do we need this? It's less than the cost of a teacher. Cool. But we can already do that. As of October 2025, almost 40% of schools banned AI outright. That's kind of silly. I don't get that. With only 13% of high schools encouraging it, as schools grapple with both optimism and concern about integrating AI into the classroom, the superintendent, Mark Beeler, said that he is not taking the easy solution. Clearly. I also believe it is critical for schools to teach proper use of technology, not simply exclude it. Okay? Once again, I circle back to my previous question. Why do you have an adult film star torso in the classroom instead of just a screen that does the same thing? What is the point? There's a Facebook post from the school district about the robot. Parents have raised some concerns about the district's further integration of AI and what it's describing as an underserved area. The school district is located on a Native American reservation with about 1,300 students. Again, it's renowned for its STEM program, though. 32% of whom identify as Native American, 79% are considered economically disadvantaged. I just don't understand the concept of adding AI onto that, said a local parent, Sierra Adams. bringing it into the school district is contradicting everything we believe, in my opinion. Huh? Do Native Americans not believe in AI? I've not heard of this. Is this a thing? I not heard of that before, guys. I'm genuinely confused by that. Others were upset that the school did not appear interested in hearing parents' opinions before implementing the pilot program of this. Well, that's generally what schools do. They don't care about your opinion. They just want to blame parents when the student fails. They don't actually want parents to provide feedback most of the time. There are good teachers who do, but schools definitely don't. Realbotix boasts about its robot's human appearance and ability to remember your previous interactions. Yeah, Perplexity, ChatGPT, Claude, pretty much every AI remembers your previous interactions. It's kind of the learning model. That's what it does. It's just that yours looks like an adult film star for some reason that we can't seem to figure out. Like I said, I still have questions. Realbotix claims, this is where things get a little funny. This is how they ended the article, by the way, Victor. Realbotix claims that the robots, the reason that they're not screens, is because they are ideal to tackle North America's staggering loneliness epidemic. Yeah. That seems appropriate for a recreational use only looking robot in a classroom of 11th and 12th graders. Loneliness. Did the superintendent make the decision or was it the principal? I have lots of questions. Got more coming up. You're tuned in to The Burning Truth.
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1: Is it the principal that says it's only a torso? Listen, I posted the link to this. Okay, back me up here, Rumble. Back me up. I posted a link to the realbotics.ai website. Tell me that there isn't a problem with the design of these robots. They're going to be going into classrooms at school districts around the country. Why do they look like that? What's the point? Is there some partnership with a company that makes adult novelty robots? And so you're just loading your language model onto it or what? Like, what's the deal? Why does it look like that? And why are you putting something that looks like that in a classroom instead of putting a normal looking thing in the classroom? And why are you paying the extra $58,000 to get a humanoid torso in the classroom to begin with when you could have a kiosk that accomplishes the exact same tasks, probably for a fraction of the cost? Like, it makes no sense. And it's just, it's one of these things where it's like, we're going to seem like we're innovative. No, you kind of seem foolish. You know, we made a lot of jokes in the last segment, and all of them were valid and worthy. But at the end of the day, why? Seriously, why? If you're going to make an AI robot, make it a kind, older lady with a gentle face that is going to be comfortable and familiar to everybody. Why are you sexualizing the AI robot going into the high school classroom? I don't think that that's an accident. I really don't. The question is, what type of a intentional act was it? What was the motivation behind said intention? And is the only question that remains to be answered. The fact that it is intentional, I think, is pretty clear. But why was it intentionally done? Tomorrow, we have to talk about the health care transparency bill and why hospitals are so mad about this. That'll be tomorrow. Socialist, Democratic, crazy people are finding it difficult to pander to the various demographics that they think they own because every demo hates the other. And this is a little bit, and I hate to pick on my libertarian friends out there, but this is a little bit like what I saw happen with the libertarians a couple years ago. They were like, okay, the far left hates the Democrats and the far right hates the Republicans. Let's provide a home for both of them. That doesn't work. Oil and water. You have natural allies with people on the right. You do not have natural allies with most people on the left. You think you have more in common with them than you really do. A couple of social issues, and that's about it. But the people on the left and the people on the right coming into the same camp does not work. Libertarians were set back tremendously when the National Party did that. So Democratic candidate Melissa Chaudhry has chosen to give in to the hate demo, which has now made the Alphabet People demo really upset. So Melissa Chaudhry, Democratic congressional candidate in Washington's 9th district, has acknowledged that she does not publicly promote LGBTQ plus rights on her campaign website because she doesn't want to alienate Muslim voters. She's pasty whitey, by the way. So naturally, this has made the Alphabet people really upset. And once again, we have to point out to the Alphabet people, the Muslims don't like you at all. Like, not even a little. All right, folks. Go look at the link that I posted on Rumble for the robots. I'm telling you, I'm not making it up. Have a good night. We'll see you tomorrow.
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13: Threat from Iran. I'm Lisa Lacera, Fox News. Tehran issuing a warning to the UK for letting U.S. forces use its bases during airstrikes.
14: Iran basically saying because the United Kingdom has allowed the U.S. to use its air bases for B-1 bomber raids over Iran, that those British air bases are now legitimate targets for Iran to potentially strike. British government responded quickly, saying the UK stands ready 24/7 to defend itself. That B-1 bomber, of course, a massive plane that carries more than 75,000 pounds of weapons. It can be refueled in the air. It can hit multiple targets on one run.
13: Fox's Steve Harrigan in Tel Aviv. Earlier, Yemen's Houthi rebels attacked Saudi tankers in the Red Sea. President Trump issuing a warning on Truth Social that if they do it again, the U.S. will hold Iran responsible and that the U.S. will carry out major punishment against against Iran and the Houthis. The increased fighting in the Middle East sent stocks in the red. The Dow lost 506, the Nasdaq off 553, the S&P minus 90. U.S. crude oil closed over $93 a barrel. The House passing another war powers resolution meant to stop the ongoing conflict with Iran.
15: Four House Republicans voted for the war powers resolution, which directs the president to remove U.S. armed forces from hostilities with Iran unless receiving congressional authorization. The four Republicans were Thomas Massie of Kentucky, Tom Barrett of Michigan, Pennsylvania Congressman Brian Fitzpatrick, and Warren Davidson of Ohio.
13: Fox's Jessica Rosenthal. The measure did not pass the Senate. President Trump welcomed the World Series champs Los Angeles Dodgers to the White House with praise for star Shohei Ohtani.
16: Last year, Shohei did what was previously unthinkable. Nobody thought it was possible. He collected his third straight unanimous league MVP with a franchise record, 55 home runs.
13: The Dodgers won their second World Series in a row last year, defeating the Toronto Blue Jays. 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
13: Sentencing day again for a man in Minnesota convicted of fraud who pled guilty to trying to bribe a juror.
20: A federal judge slaps Abdiaziz Farah with another decade in prison for trying to bribe a juror in the first Feeding Our Family trial in Minnesota. That's on top of the 28 years the convicted fraudster is already serving for his role in the burgeoning Feeding Our Future case. The sentences will run consecutively, meaning the 37-year-old will remain in bars well into his 70s. He and four others who were on trial for fraud delivered a bag with $120,000 in cash to a juror's home with a note calling for a not guilty verdict. That woman, juror number 52, called the cops. Farah apologized to the juror in court. CJ Papa, Fox News.
13: More than 24 states are suing the Trump administration after it put conditions on them receiving disaster funding. The suit filed in Rhode Island argues the administration is requiring states to change their election systems and help the Department of Homeland Security with election enforcement. The condition would also allow DHS to terminate grants anytime and for any reason. The Department of Justice pulling back some regulations involving company mergers.
21: U.S. regulators say they will be closely following the Hart-Scott-Rodino Antitrust Improvement Act of 1976 as they look to streamline mergers. In a statement, the Justice Department's Antitrust Division says it will implement targeted second request investigations to reduce the administrative burden and focus on specific aspects that raise competitive concerns. Associate Attorney General Stanley E. Woodward says the change will allow for a quicker and more efficient review of proposed transactions and more effective use of taxpayer resources.
13: Fox's Ginny Cassola. Senate panel's delayed until next week. Today's planned vote on whether to advance the nomination of Dr. Erica Schwartz to lead the CDC. I'm Lee Silasera. This is Fox News.
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23: From 21 Alive, I'm meteorologist Liz Braden with your forecast. Another mild day in store, sunny, dry, with a high of 77 degrees. Tonight, we're keeping up with the nice weather, partly cloudy with a low of 55, making it back up to 80 degrees tomorrow. But your Friday is looking dry for any of your outdoor plans. I'm meteorologist Liz Braden from 21 Alive on WoWo 92.3 FM and 1190 AM.
0: There's one man on this earth who really, truly gets it.
2: 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It was intended to bring it back to the table and get them to sign a deal.
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0: Man, these shows go by so fast. We gotta keep up. We gotta do our job. We'll have a debate in the next hour with Chuck Schumer protege Chris Hahn that you don't want to miss. Brandon Gill, who had the best checkmate moment in Washington this week. He'll check in with us today. We'll play the tape. Your call's coming up, 800-941-SHAWN, as we continue.
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11: Fox News, I'm John Saucier. President Trump announcing new initiatives on artificial intelligence and energy at the EPA headquarters in Washington. He wants AI companies to be able to build their own data centers, but not at the cost of consumers.
12: We know that the data centers and AI are dramatically increasing the demand for electricity. It's only fair that the cost of building the new infrastructure required to meet this demand should be borne by the corporations themselves, not by the American consumers.
11: Rescue operations happening in West Virginia after flash flooding brought on by storms that began Tuesday. Governor Patrick Morrisey says some areas saw 4 inches of rain in a short period. Tells Fox Weather that's near record-breaking.
13: By all accounts, the water levels in these areas really went up at some of the highest levels ever recorded.
11: Now we've learned 2 people have died from the flood. The governor deploying over 500 National Guard members. 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
14: From 21 Alive, I'm meteorologist Liz Braden with your forecast. Another mild day in store, sunny, dry, with a high of 77 degrees. Tonight, we're keeping up with the nice weather, partly cloudy with a low of 55, making it back up to 80 degrees tomorrow, but your Friday is looking dry for any of your outdoor plans. I'm meteorologist Liz Braden from 21 Alive on WoWo 92.3 FM and 1190 AM.
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0: 25 till the top of the hour. Thank you for being with us. Toll free, it is 800-941-SEAN if you want to be a part of the program. Yeah, headlines move on. Heartache, terror, loss does not. All the densely populated areas all throughout Israel that have been targeted and all the damage that has been done, the wreckage that exists is breathtaking. Iran, their proxies, continue to target Israel. Hezbollah continuing attacking from the north, forcing families to live under constant threat. Israel not only has to, you know, fight for its very survival, but they're on the front lines against terrorism that threatens the whole world. You know, yeah, the news crews, they cover it, and then they leave, and then humanitarian assistance is through the roof. I'm talking about the basics, food, water, shelter, clothing, medications. They have their mobile medical clinics for the elderly. And thanks to the International Fellowship of Christians and Jews and your generosity, all of these life-saving essentials and aid is being provided, but they need a lot of help. You know, Hezbollah recently, by the way, they had a drone that struck the home of this woman named Yolana, and she was widowed earlier this year, living alone, trapped inside this blast, and thankfully not injured somehow. She is, you know, like so many other Israelis, displaced. And, you know, as she says, it's hard these days, but I don't want to leave. Whatever you can do, the need for humanitarian assistance is through the roof. Just please go to their website. They set it up today. It's prayifcj.org. That's prayifcj.org today. I'm sure nobody in the legacy media mob will point out U.S. applications for jobless benefits tumbled now to the lowest level of more than five decades last week as layoffs remain historically low. The number of Americans applying for unemployment benefits in the week ending July 18th declined by 22,000. That is the fewest number of weekly applications since the week ending September 6th, 1969, according to the Labor Department data. By the way, that's when the New York Mets were on their way to winning the World Series. I can tell you the whole Mets lineup. None of you really care, but I'll tell you, let's see, that one of the greatest pitching staffs of all time, Jerry Kuzman, Ray Sadecki, Tom Seaver, probably one of the best of all time relievers, most exciting to watch, Tug McGraw. Then, of course, Jerry Grody, the catcher, Ed Cranepool, and you had Bud Harrelson, Wayne Garrett. Yeah, Tommy Agee, Cleon Jones. I mean, they're one of the best teams. Rusty Staub, I believe, was a part of that team. Amazing players. And, you know, they were a fairly new franchise at the time. Now, 2 weeks before the New Jersey election officials got caught registering these 6,600 non-citizens to vote. The New York Times claim the problem of widespread non-citizen voting doesn't exist. So what John Solomon was saying, John Solomon is now calling these people, he's had it. You know, he's been writing his coverage on pretty much every issue, Russia hoax, you name it, straight on down the line, Hillary's dirty dossier, all of the deep state actions to set Donald Trump up. They never cover any of it. If they did, they got it wrong. And even a few of them get Pulitzer Prizes for being wrong. Anyway, New York Times claimed 2 weeks ago that the problem of widespread non-citizen voting does not exist. They inserted that a bit of fake news in a report revealing that the Trump Justice Department had just notified state election officials that they could be criminally prosecuted if they allowed any non-citizens to vote. New York Times, let's go back to July 7th. The Justice Department has sent letters to all 50 states and the District of Columbia threatening criminal prosecution of top election officials if ballots cast by non-citizens were counted in the upcoming elections. That's what they said. Then they continue. The letters arrived in the midst of an ongoing campaign by President Trump and his allies to tighten election rules to prevent a problem that does not exist. I thought they were a newspaper only giving news and not opinion. This is not appearing on the opinion pages. It's such liars and phonies and frauds. I mean, the New York Times lied so much about me. You know, it really sucks if you're a public figure. I'm just going to vent here for a second. Please grant me some latitude. You know, what was it? One or two people, Linda, you know, these idiots at the New York Times. I can't stand them. And I call my lawyer. And my lawyer has won Supreme Court cases, many of them. And I said, I want to sue them. I'm sick of them lying about me. And the issue had to do with, you know, if my mother or my grandmother ever listened to Sean Hannity's advice at COVID, she'd be dead. Now, for those of you that didn't listen to me, and those of you that might remember and did listen to me, what was my advice during COVID? I told people day in and day out, I'm not a doctor. I'm not a scientist either. However, my message was consistent. Take it seriously. I knew because my friends went in the middle of this shift show, you know, that was botched by New York and Governor Cuomo at the time. I mean, Donald Trump spills out the Javits Center. They barely used it. He sends in a Navy medical hospital. They barely used it. It is unbelievable how poorly it was handled and how many people probably died that didn't deserve to die. And then a governor just trying to, you know, cash in on it. It was awful. Anyway, so President Trump and his allies, you know, but, you know, on this particular issue, they just flat out lied to us and lied about me. I said to take it seriously. You know, if you have I said, I can't give you medical advice. I don't know anything about your medical condition. How could I possibly know? We have millions and tens of millions of listeners. I don't know if you have pre-existing conditions. I don't know your current health. I don't know if you have comorbidities. So I said, take it seriously. Consult with your doctor and people that you trust. And then you got to make the decision that's right for you. We were very clear that the mRNA vaccination was experimental. It scared me because it had never been tried before. It got to get even more scared when I interviewed the creator of the technology. He's a medical doctor. The guy's name is Dr. Robert Malone. This poor guy that created the ability to make the mRNA virus that they love so much, you know, was getting hammered and it wouldn't exist, meaning they wouldn't have had those vaccinations. What was the government telling you at the time? Joe Biden, if you get the shot, you're never going to get COVID. Lie. You're never going to infect others. Lie. Masks. You know what didn't work? Masks. Fauci laughed at the idea of masks. Then he said, well, maybe one mask. Now, maybe two. Maybe three masks. I mean, they couldn't make up their mind. Now we know, of course, that they were very well aware that the odds very early on were very high that your tax dollars were used to go to the Wuhan virology lab where everybody knew that gain-of-function research took place and that had nothing to do with the wet market and bats and exotic animals, which is what they told us, too. And then the New York Times, you know, claims that if anyone listened to my sensible advice, that somehow their parents and grandparents would be dead. And this is the problem. Times v. Sullivan, you have to show that and have to prove what was in their heart. Malice and absence of malice. It's a very, very high legal bar. And my lawyer's like, you're not going to reach this bar. They know it. I know it. You deep down in your heart know it. You're just pissed. Like, I am pissed. And so we sent them a nasty letter, and they wrote back, you know, a bunch of BS. But it's frustrating. It really is frustrating to be lied about all the time, and you never can fight back. It just drives me up a wall. How many times has this happened in my career, Linda? How many times have people lied about us? So many times.
1: Lied
0: they even
1: about
0: lie about
1: us,
0: you.
1: About
0: they
1: us.
0: Lied about
1: yeah.
0: you.
1: Yeah,
0: you boycott
1: know,
0: us.
1: It's disgusting.
0: It really is. And you can't do a darn thing. How about loser pays? I'd like to get to that point. You know, Great Britain, you know, does very few things right. One of the things they do have the ability, if you get slandered there, you do have the ability to win. And they just have different libel laws. Anyway, I digress. It's a selfish, you know, I don't know. It just pisses me off. I don't think I did nothing wrong with my, I put on doctors that had varying point of views, some that I agree with, some I didn't agree with. You know, we had the doctors on this program that came up with protocols that their science was showing them that was working if you got COVID. And I shared it with people. I said, but make up your own mind. I'm not a doctor. I mean, why did people want me to give them my advice on whether or not they should get a shot? It was nuts. I would have gladly at the time, naturally, shared with you, my audience, quote, what my status was. And then the media started demanding that I share it. And once they started, and I'm like, you know what? You can all go to hell. I'm not sharing my information with you. Remember I made that decision? And well, what's Hannity status? It's none of your business. I would have otherwise shared it because I like to tell my audience the truth. Good grief. You know, here's the truth. I got COVID pretty early on, the alpha strain, pretty early on. I literally kicked everyone out of my house. Sweet baby James had to stay on another floor of my house. And the one time he didn't listen to the rules, I screamed at him when he came in the broadcast studio. I said, get out of here. Don't come near me. Stay away from me. And thank God he didn't get it. But I didn't miss one radio show, Linda, true or false. I didn't miss one TV show, true or false. And I just worked by myself. And they have robotic cameras that were that I used at the time, so it worked for TV and radio. I set everything up by myself. Do you remember that time?
1: Yeah, it's hard to forget.
0: Why is it hard to forget?
1: Such a blissful time in all of our lives, running an hour of the president every day at 5 o'clock, talking about
0: dying.
1: All of the things.
0: I was so tired.
1: Oh my God.
0: There were days that I would not wake up until a half hour before the show, because I was just the only symptom I really had was I was tired at that time. Then when I got it to like the second and third time, I'm like, this is nothing. It's like a cold. Sound familiar?
1: Yeah, it's ridiculous. Everybody had it. And the dumbest thing in the world was they were all getting vaccinated and getting COVID. I was like, it's doing great. You guys are really batting a thousand.
0: Pretty unbelievable. You know, now we find out that Fauci, they were scared to death. There were all these emails going back and forth. Rand Paul put it in his book. It really is an unbelievable, spectacular fail on the government's part. Look, the one thing that Robert Malone said, who created the technology for the mRNA virus, he said, and nobody would listen to the guy that actually created, he said, it's not perfected. He said it on this show. It's not perfected. He goes, however, if you're older, COVID was obviously impacting older people a lot more. It wasn't killing kids. Kids were fine. You didn't need to take kids out of school. You didn't need to put masks on them. But for older people, pre-existing conditions, comorbidities, it was a much bigger threat to their life. He said, for them, I would use it, even though it's experimental and not perfected. Beyond that, nobody else should get that shot. The shot wouldn't exist without the guy. And then, anyway, I don't know if you remember, Joe Rogan got it. And you know, I remember he comes back and, you know, I'd already had it. I'm like, all right, I'm sure he's going to be fine. He's a healthy guy. I assumed he was a healthy guy. And he says, I threw everything at it. I threw monoclonal antibodies at it. I threw hydroxychloroquine at it. I threw ivermectin at it. We threw everything we could possibly throw at it. And the bottom line is he got better. What worked? I have no idea. I'm not a doctor. And then people were critical that he was telling people what worked for him. I mean, what the hell's wrong? Why don't you just say, oh, I'm glad the guy's okay. Whether you like him, don't, you know, I didn't want anybody to die from COVID. Not even my worst enemies. Although maybe, no, I'm kidding. Not my worst enemies. You know, but we do have a problem. The Sam Piker, by the way, making AOC his 2028 pick for president, says it's not even a question. I'm telling you, this poll I told you about yesterday, New Hampshire, she is in the lead. You know, Pothole Pete is second. Kamala Harris at 5. Everybody else, including Gavin, single digits. AOC surging past the entire group. And I'm telling you what else has happened. All of this fight, the oligarchy tour. Bernie Sanders is a lot of things. One thing I'll tell you, and I've interviewed him and debated him a number of times. He's not stupid. He's just not. He's crazy, but he's not stupid. And he is of a hardcore communist. That was all to pass the baton and prepare AOC for a run. Guarantee you, he is in her ear, and all of these appearances together are not an accident. I'm telling you, it is the first step in preparing for her run for president, I believe, in 2028, which probably would make Chuck Schumer happy, but now he's got to run. I think Mamdani's going to want to take his seat. How do you like that for a prediction? But, you know, we've got a crazy party. We've got a radicalized party. We've got a party that now has embraced radicalism at a level we've never seen before. You know, by the way, Piker is telling Mamdani to shut the F up over cautious messaging, claiming the mayor needs to be more bold. And then, you know, he proclaims he's going to arrest Bibi Netanyahu because of this ridiculous indictment of the ICC, the International Criminal Court, that we as a country, Israel as a country, doesn't recognize. He's a mayor. You know, somebody said on my TV show, like, fix the potholes. Build out your free buses that you can't afford because you're chasing everyone out of your city, you idiot. I mean, he's so dumb. He faces a lawsuit over an unlawful rent freeze. He's going to lose that too, I think. I don't know. It's New York City. I don't know what to expect anymore. I really don't. Hey, listen, you know, health, wellness, fitness, nutrition, longevity, it's all in everybody's forefront of their minds. But anyway, but the truth is, if you really think about health, most of us are kind of guessing our way, guessing what foods to eat, supplements to take. You know, why do some things make us feel better than other things? Look, the truth is everybody is different. 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
0: All right, we haven't had a Hannity shootout on this show for a long time. We're bringing back Chris Hahn, protege of Chuckie Schumer. Also, later on, we'll check in with Congressman Brandon Gill. He's the one that asked the Smithsonian director, is it important to be polite? Oh, yes, sir. Then why does your Smithsonian claim that's an attribute of white supremacy? We'll play it coming up. I'm sure you've heard about Elon Musk, SpaceX, IPO, but maybe you didn't hear this part. 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
14: A warning for a U.S. ally. I'm Lisa Lacera, Fox News. Iran's Revolutionary Guard threatening the U.K. as it allows U.S. forces to use its bases to launch strikes against Iran.
15: Saying that air bases in Britain are legitimate targets due to the fact that U.S. B-1 bomber raids are taking place from air bases in Britain. The Revolutionary Guard saying now those bases could come under attack by Iran. Britain's government responding quickly, saying the U.K. stands ready 24/7 to defend itself. Of course, those B-1 bombers now in use carry a huge conventional payload, 75,000 pounds of weapons. They can be refueled in the air. They don't have stealth capability. But when you control the skies, you don't need stealth.
14: Fox's Steve Harrigan in Tel Aviv. President Trump warning Yemen's Houthi rebels after they attacked Saudi tankers in the Red Sea that if they do it again, the U.S. will hold them and Iran responsible. This, as a new Fox News poll, looks at voters' opinions on the Iran conflict.
17: At the moment, the war in Iran is opposed by 56% of registered voters. That number was 60% in May. When it comes to how the president is handling Iran, slightly more than a third of respondents, 34%, like what he's doing.
14: Fox's Grinnell Scott. The poll also found 48% of respondents believe the conflict will not result in a peace deal. Tropical storm Bertha is fading out after making a second landfall earlier today near the Texas-Louisiana border.
28: Top winds down to 40 miles per hour, and those winds are occurring out over the Gulf of Mexico. Still, tropical storm warnings in effect for the western parts of Louisiana and the extreme eastern parts of coastal Texas.
14: Fox Weather's Brian Norcross. No deaths or significant damage have been reported since Bertha formed Monday in the Gulf south of the Florida Panhandle. 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
14: A father from Florida will spend decades in prison for leaving his toddler son to die in a hot vehicle.
1: A judge in the Daytona Beach area is sending Scott Gardner to prison for 42 years for leaving his 18-month-old son inside a hot car for several hours as he got a haircut and then drinks at a bar. The boy died from the heat. Gardner pleaded no contest to second-degree murder and child neglect. The National Highway Traffic Safety Administration says nearly 40 children each year die from heat stroke, having been left in a hot car with no ventilation or water. Half of those cases are the result of parents or caregivers forgetting the child was with them. In Miami, Eben Brown, Fox News.
14: The FDA is investigating a new cyclospora outbreak that includes 72 people as of yesterday. It hasn't identified which products are linked to the illnesses and hasn't said where the cases are located. Earlier this week, the FDA said it was focused on lettuce from Taylor Farms as the source of a separate outbreak. The company announced last week it was recalling iceberg lettuce grown in central Mexico. A recall has been issued for eggs produced in Texas over potential salmonella.
25: The Food and Drug Administration says Midwest Poultry Services is recalling nearly 1.6 million dozen white shell eggs and brown shell cage-free eggs that were produced in Texas. The eggs have the potential to be contaminated with salmonella and were sold at Kroger and Brookshire grocery stores as well as smaller retailers and delivered to food service providers. They were sold in Arkansas, Louisiana, Mississippi, New Mexico, Oklahoma, and Texas under the Kroger, Simple Truth, and Country Morning brand names, among others. 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
14: Fox's Tanya J. Powers. The increased fighting in the Middle East and stocks in the red. The Dow lost 506. The Nasdaq off 553. I'm Lee Silasera. 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
2: From 21 Alive, I'm meteorologist Liz Braden with your forecast. Another mild day in store, sunny, dry, with a high of 77 degrees. Tonight, we're keeping up with the nice weather, partly cloudy with a low of 55, making it back up to 80 degrees tomorrow. But your Friday is looking dry for any of your outdoor plans. I'm meteorologist Liz Braden from 21 Alive on WoWo 92.3 FM and 1190 AM.
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All right, we continue with our friend Chris Hahn. He is the host of the Aggressive Progressive podcast and former aide to Chuckie Schumer, who I argue days are numbered. We continue our discussion. By the way, how long do you think Chuck Schumer is going to stay?

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5: News, I'm Tom Graham. President Trump promising lower utility prices for communities building data centers.
6: Nearly two dozen Republican governors are sending a White House ratepayer protection pledge, joining tech firms promising to cover the cost of higher utility use for data centers.
7: This is how we'll grow our economy, lower the cost of living.
6: President Trump says data centers are critical to AI development.
5: Fox's Jared Halpern. The Justice Department has filed a lawsuit against Milwaukee over the city's ban on federal officers wearing masks. Fox's Jill Nato.
8: The DOJ says Milwaukee's face mask ban for federal officers is unconstitutional and threatens the safety of officers who have faced an unprecedented wave of harassment, doxing, and even violence.
5: Now, critics say face masks erode trust between the public and law enforcement. 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
9: From 21 Alive, I'm meteorologist Liz Braden with your forecast. Another mild day in store, sunny, dry, with a high of 77 degrees. Tonight, we're keeping up with the nice weather, partly cloudy with a low of 55, making it back up to 80 degrees tomorrow. But your Friday is looking dry for any of your outdoor plans. I'm meteorologist Liz Braden from 21 Alive on WoWo 92.3 FM and 1190 AM.
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17: 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All right, we continue with Chris Hahn. He is the host of the Aggressive Progressive podcast. I've never been invited on your podcast. Is there a reason for that? You're afraid to debate me in person.
18: What are you talking about? I've debated you in person on your TV show dozens of times, but not recently.
17: No, but that's years ago. I mean, you're afraid to, because you know, well, how many people watch your podcast? A lot?
18: Well, I only do audio, man. Nobody wants to see my face.
17: You're very handsome. I'm going to stick up for you, okay? Have you ever read the DSA's charter?
18: No, I am not a member of the DSA, so I've not read their charter.
17: Oh, you sound like you don't want to be a member of the DSA, which now controls your party, the Democratic Party. Why don't you want to be a member of that?
18: I mean, your definition of control is very lacking, but, you know.
17: They want to redo the Constitution and get rid of it. You know they want to abolish the Senate. You know they want to pack the courts. You know they want to abolish the Electoral College. You know that they want to strip away power from the White House and Supreme Court and create this cradle-to-grave utopia. You are aware of that, right?
18: Well, look, I do think that the Congress needs to assert its authority over the president. It is the Article I branch of the Constitution for a reason.
17: Why are friends of yours like Chuck Schumer afraid to take them on? Why doesn't Chuck Schumer say this is a... You know, this is a step too far. The only two Democrats that have been outspoken against them are John Fetterman and, to a certain extent, Governor Polis, although he was only half-hearted last night when I had him on TV about it, because they also want open borders. Are you for open borders?
18: I am not for open borders. I don't think the American people are for open borders.
17: Okay. Okay. Are you for defund, dismantle, no bail laws, and reimagining the police?
18: I think that the defund the police statement was the dumbest political statement ever envisioned by anyone ever.
17: And why don't people like your pal, your mentor, your idol, Chuck Schumer, why doesn't he ever say that?
18: Well, when you're a pundit, you could say whatever the hell you want, Sean. I'm not.
17: Well, why can't Chuck? Well, isn't he a courageous politician? Isn't he a leader? Wouldn't a leader speak his mind?
18: You know that when you're a pundit, you could say a lot more than when you're a candidate. You have candidates on the campaign.
17: Wait a minute. So you're saying that Chuck can't be truthful? Chuck is incapable of being truthful.
18: I think that it's okay for anybody right now to define the defund the police movement as a dumb, failed political movement that set back the cause of actually reforming policing, which had some momentum at the time. But that didn't happen because of that statement.
17: And how do you feel about empowering government? Like, for example, we have a wealth tax in Washington state. That's on the ballot now in California this November. They're talking about it in New York City. Mamdani wants a 50% death tax and lower the threshold from $7.5 million deduction to $750,000. But they want open borders. They want to empty the prisons, defund the police, abolish ICE. and basically promise a cradle-to-grave utopia. And I'm asking why more Democrats don't speak out against these people that now seem to dominate your party.
18: I don't think Mamdani wants to close the prisons.
17: Mamdani has said that he would open the prisons.
18: No.
17: He wants to close Rikers Island to start. He wants to control landlords and what they can charge for rent. He doesn't even want landlords to do background checks on prospective tenants.
18: Well, crime is down significantly in New York City under Mamdani.
17: No, not really. It's complete BS.
18: True.
17: That's Adam Schiff.
18: Absolute truth.
17: Okay, you walk down the streets of New York, and I'll give you the exact neighborhoods and tell me how it works out.
18: I've been down many streets in New York, and I feel very safe, and people seem pretty happy in New York right now, just for the record. I know you haven't been here in a while, but when
17: By the way, you know, I ran into Chuck Schumer once. Did I tell you this story?
18: No.
17: Yeah.
18: Where?
17: Ran into him. I was there to see my sister on a Saturday. I was there for one day because I spend every day in Florida. I don't give them a chance at all. Because they try to follow me like they're stalkers. So I said, Senator, how are you? It's your favorite cable TV host. He looks up and he goes, oh no. That was his reaction.
18: It's your Kennedy.
17: I said, you should be happy. I don't live here anymore. My only day back in 2 years. I haven't been back one day, and I ran into him. And I said, you should be happy I'm gone. You know what he said to me? He goes, no, I'm really not, to be very honest with you. I thought that said something. You know who else said the same thing? Comrade de Blasio, when I had him on my podcast.
18: Nobody.
17: And let me tell you, you know how much New York State lost last year in revenue from people leaving?
18: How much?
17: $11 billion.
18: Yeah, that's not good. New York's got to figure.
17: No. Do you think it was a good idea for Mamdani to stalk Ken Griffin of Citadel and dox him because he was about to invest $6 billion in New York City, and now he's going to spend it in my free state of Florida?
18: Again, there's going to be a Democratic governor in Florida, and that'll be great.
17: Okay. Whatever drugs you're using, I would stop. It's not good for you. It's hurting your brain.
18: Byron Donald's going to get elected governor in Florida? Okay. You've only lived there a little while, I guess. I guess you don't really understand Florida. It's not going to happen.
17: Okay. You're dreaming. I'll take that bet, too. How much do you want to put on that race?
18: I'll bet you the same stake at Rothman's. You got to come home.
17: Oh, my gosh. No, I'm not. It's got to be a Florida restaurant, period.
18: Look,
17: all right. So if you think defund, dismantle, no bail, the Green New Deal, open borders, and, you know, fighting and championing the right of men to play women's sports and be in women's locker rooms, if you think that's a winning formula, I'm wishing you luck.
18: Again, if you want to do the campaign about the nine people who got scholarships to the NCAA who were born men, okay, do that again while gas is $7 a gallon. See how that goes.
17: All right, I got to roll, man. I do appreciate you, Chris Hahn. You're crazy, but for some reason I have the sick, you know, I don't know. I have to put you on every once in a while. I just have to. It's good for the show.
18: The feeling is mutual. The feeling is mutual.
17: All right. Tell Chuck I said goodbye and enjoy his retirement.
19: I will tell you. I will talk to him for you.
17: That's really a horrible imitation, but good try. 800-941-SEAN, our number. Linda likes Chris. You like Chris. Why?
20: I think he's a great guy. I've always liked Chris. He's actually, every year, he's usually the first person to wish me a Merry Christmas and a Happy New Year, which is wild.
17: I don't even know if I ever wish. I do it through a call, something called a bonus.
20: So like anyways, he always wishes me Merry Christmas.
17: Yes, that's not a nice word. Everyone has different love languages. You got to take that into account. Uh-huh. Acts of service. You know, some people like gifts. I don't know. What were you saying to me?
20: Nothing. He's a nice guy. You know, he's like an old school Democrat. He's the kind of guy that you can sit down and you can have a conversation with him, and you're probably not going to agree on everything, but you'll find things where you can meet in the middle. And that's the way that it used to be in politics before we had lunatics who were just like, we hate America, burn it all down. And that's what we're dealing with today. So you can't have a conversation. Like, I'm not interested in people who like to be contrarian. I'm not interested in people who want to say Trump sucks. Like, it's not a productive conversation. Back up what you have to say. Please have examples. And please be calm.
17: Here's the problem.
0: what you're saying is 100% accurate. You know, and I know, that Chris knows these positions that now dominate his party are nuts. However, he, like every other Democrat, doesn't want to say it.
20: Yeah, they don't want to say it because they are afraid to ostracize themselves from the party. It's the problem is that the people that are inside the party, right? Like, we had that Van Jones cut, you know, we have that other representative, you know, we have people coming out and saying, Mamdani's too far, Chevalier too far, Saeed too far. Like, it's too far. You know, when we have
0: I can count
20: that are,
0: on one hand, though, of the Democrats that are saying that.
20: No, I agree with you. There are far and few between. And even Van Jones in that cut, which is so ridiculous to me, but he's like, oh, yeah, you know, how could we say close all the prisons? That's ridiculous. Where will we put the Klan? I'm like, yeah, I don't think the Klan is the problem we're having in 2026, Van Jones. But he feels the need to say that so that he can qualify himself with his party because he knows he's going to get eaten alive. It's really a shame that you can't have a real conversation. Even for Chris, he says, I don't think Tallarico is a freak. I'm like, there's just some things that you have to just sort of acquiesce. Like, there's something wrong with Tallarico. It's really not up for debate. When you're standing in the pulpit and you're saying that God is non-binary, you know, you can have what you believe. Just like we talk about the trans community, you can have what you believe. But that doesn't mean the rest of the world needs to subscribe to your crazy. That's not a real thing.
0: Believe. You know, when I started in radio decades ago, if you would have asked me, these are the topics we're talking about, I don't think I would have believed it.
20: 100%.
0: All right, let's get to our busy phones. Scott, North Carolina, next. Sean Hannity Show. Scott, how are you? Glad you called. Happy Thursday.
21: Happy Thursday, Sean. How you doing today?
0: I'm good, man. Glad you called.
21: Yeah, no, I was just calling. I know today France did another social media ban to follow suit from Australia and the United Kingdom. And I know yesterday y'all were talking about, you know, people like Clavicular coming up to the stage and how much of an impact it's having on the youth. And I don't know. I wonder if something like that could be pulled off in the United States. And, you know, the issue, though, Sean, is that it's not just the kids that are being negatively impacted by this. You know, it's just as much the adults. And I just don't really know what the solution is.
0: Well, one of the big problems beyond it, I look at online as very toxic, very angry. It's almost cancerous. I don't spend time online. I don't even have access to my accounts. And when I want to put out an X post or an Instagram post, whatever, I have a team, including Linda and Blair and people on TV that do it for me. Because if I start reading about myself, I'm just going to be like, you know, you have these keyboard warriors that are anonymous and they're, you know, in their parents' basement. They'll say anything. However, you know, Clavicular was important. Every young person that I asked, you know who Clavicular is? They all knew. They all know. What scares me even more is that countries, geopolitical foes, are spending tens of millions on this. And that scares me. But to have a government ban, now we're getting into a very sensitive area. It's going to be difficult. Appreciate the call, my friend. 800-941-SHAWN, our number as we continue.
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